0: 64 tonight under clear skies. Winds out of the southeast, 5 to 10 miles an hour. Bright sunshine expected tomorrow. Highs level off around 90. Lows around 63. Tomorrow night, clear skies. Mainly clear Tuesday with a high of 91. 94 Wednesday. Looking further out, 96 Thursday, 99 Friday, and 99 on Saturday. That's a look at your latest forecast from the Weatherology Weather Center. I'm Staff Meteorologist Megan Mulford. Currently 85.
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1: 64 tonight, under clear skies, winds out of the southeast, 5 to 10 miles an hour. Bright sunshine expected. Tomorrow, highs level off around 90. Lows around 63. Tomorrow night, clear skies. Mainly clear Tuesday, with a high of 91, 94 Wednesday. Looking further out, 96 Thursday, 99 Friday, and 99 on Saturday. That's a look at your latest forecast from the Weatherology Weather Center. I'm Staff Meteorologist Megan Mulford. Currently 85.
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1: Clear skies tonight with a low of 64. Southeast winds 5 to 10 miles an hour. 90 tomorrow. Clear skies tomorrow night, lows around 63. Highs level off around 91 Tuesday under mainly sunny skies. 93 Wednesday. Looking at the long range, 95 Thursday, 97 Friday, and 98 on Saturday. That's a look at your latest forecast from the Weatherology Weather Center. I'm Staff Meteorologist Megan Mulford. Right now, 86.
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0: 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You've got to say it exactly like that, and then you're listening to KHAS. 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
1: Clear skies tonight with a low of 64. Southeast winds 5 to 10 miles an hour. 90 tomorrow. Clear skies tomorrow night, lows around 63. Highs level off around 91 Tuesday under mainly sunny skies. 93 Wednesday. Looking at the long range, 95 Thursday, 97 Friday, and 98 on Saturday. That's a look at your latest forecast from the Weatherology Weather Center. I'm Staff Meteorologist Megan Mulford. Right now, 86.
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1: ABC News, I'm Wayne Cabot. Global oil is back to about 80 bucks a barrel as Iran attacks more ships in the Strait of Hormuz and the U.S. attacks military targets in Iran. Satellite showing damage today, part of a nuclear power plant in Iran. Iran targeting Gulf states that allow American bases, Jordan, Kuwait, Oman, Qatar, all intercepting incoming fire. Qatar reporting three people, including a child, were hurt by shrapnel. A special election for Lindsey Graham's Senate seat will be held in South Carolina in just under a month.
2: President Trump saying he has someone in mind. The governor's pick will only finish out Graham's current term. State law mandating a special election to replace him on the ballot in November when he was up for re-election.
1: ABC's Olivia Rubin, his death at 71, likely caused by an aortic tear. A slip and fall is why Senator Mitch McConnell says he's been in the hospital for the past month. This is ABC News. The World Cup is down to the last two games. Semi-final action. France against Spain Tuesday at Dallas Stadium. And the next day, it's England versus Argentina in Atlanta. Same as it ever was. Referee calls are in the spotlight. ABC Tom Sufi Burridge in Norway taking issue with a call before England's first goal last night.
3: The ball appearing to alter course after hitting a camera wire high up in the stadium. Soccer's governing body, FIFA, saying it didn't because its sensors weren't triggered. From that red card for the star U.S. striker to Egypt's stunning goal ruled out. Video replay systems in the spotlight in a host of matches at this World Cup. Some coaches, players and fans arguing it makes the game better. Others say it slows the sport down and doesn't always produce the right decision.
1: After decades of autocratic rule in Syria, a reset today. As the first speakers appear before Syria's newly elected parliament. Wayne Cabot, ABC News.
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1: Clear skies tonight with a low of 64. Southeast winds 5 to 10 miles an hour. 90 tomorrow. Clear skies tomorrow night, lows around 63. Highs level off around 91 Tuesday under mainly sunny skies. 93 Wednesday. Looking at the long range, 95 Thursday, 97 Friday, and 98 on Saturday. That's a look at your latest forecast from the Weatherology Weather Center. I'm Staff Meteorologist Megan Mulford. Currently, it's 85 degrees.

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1: Clear skies tonight with a low of 64. Southeast winds 5 to 10 miles an hour. 90 tomorrow. Clear skies tomorrow night, lows around 63. Highs level off around 91 Tuesday under mainly sunny skies. 93 Wednesday. Looking at the long range, 95 Thursday, 97 Friday, and 98 on Saturday. That's a look at your latest forecast from the Weatherology Weather Center. I'm Staff Meteorologist Megan Mulford. Currently, it's 85 degrees.

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1: Clear skies tonight with a low of 64. Southeast winds 5 to 10 miles an hour. 90 tomorrow. Clear skies tomorrow night, lows around 63. Highs level off around 91 Tuesday under mainly sunny skies. 93 Wednesday. Looking at the long range, 95 Thursday, 97 Friday, and 98 on Saturday. That's a look at your latest forecast from the Weatherology Weather Center. I'm Staff Meteorologist Megan Mulford. Currently, 79.

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1: Clear skies tonight with a low of 64. Southeast winds 5 to 10 miles an hour. 90 tomorrow. Clear skies tomorrow night, lows around 63. Highs level off around 91 Tuesday under mainly sunny skies. 93 Wednesday. Looking at the long range, 95 Thursday, 97 Friday, and 98 on Saturday. That's a look at your latest forecast from the Weatherology Weather Center. I'm Staff Meteorologist Megan Mulford. Currently, 79.

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1: Clear skies tonight with a low of 64. Southeast winds 5 to 10 miles an hour. 90 tomorrow. Clear skies tomorrow night, lows around 63. Highs level off around 91 Tuesday under mainly sunny skies. 93 Wednesday. Looking at the long range, 95 Thursday, 97 Friday, and 98 on Saturday. That's a look at your latest forecast from the Weatherology Weather Center. I'm Staff Meteorologist Megan Mulford. Currently, it's 77 degrees.

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1: Clear skies tonight with a low of 64. Southeast winds 5 to 10 miles an hour. 90 tomorrow. Clear skies tomorrow night, lows around 63. Highs level off around 91 Tuesday under mainly sunny skies. 93 Wednesday. Looking at the long range, 95 Thursday, 97 Friday, and 98 on Saturday. That's a look at your latest forecast from the Weatherology Weather Center. I'm Staff Meteorologist Megan Mulford. Currently, it's 77 degrees.

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1: Lows dip down to about 65 overnight under clear skies. Winds out of the southeast, 5 to 10 miles an hour. Clear skies again Monday. Highs around 90. Monday night, lows dip down to about 64. Lots of sunshine and dry Tuesday and Wednesday with highs in the low 90s. Taking a look at the extended forecast, 95 Thursday, 97 Friday, and 98 on Saturday. From the Weatherology Weather Center, I'm Staff Meteorologist Megan Mulford. Right now, it's 74 degrees.

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1: Lows dip down to about 65 overnight under clear skies. Winds out of the southeast, 5 to 10 miles an hour. Clear skies again Monday. Highs around 90. Monday night, lows dip down to about 64. Lots of sunshine and dry Tuesday and Wednesday with highs in the low 90s. Taking a look at the extended forecast, 95 Thursday, 97 Friday, and 98 on Saturday. From the Weatherology Weather Center, I'm Staff Meteorologist Megan Mulford. Right now, it's 74 degrees.

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1: Lows dip down to about 65 overnight under clear skies. Winds out of the southeast, 5 to 10 miles an hour. Clear skies again Monday. Highs around 90. Monday night, lows dip down to about 64. Lots of sunshine and dry Tuesday and Wednesday with highs in the low 90s. Taking a look at the extended forecast, 95 Thursday, 97 Friday, and 98 on Saturday. From the Weatherology Weather Center, I'm Staff Meteorologist Megan Mulford. Right now, it's 73 degrees.

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1: Lows dip down to about 65 overnight under clear skies. Winds out of the southeast, 5 to 10 miles an hour. Clear skies again Monday. Highs around 90. Monday night, lows dip down to about 64. Lots of sunshine and dry Tuesday and Wednesday with highs in the low 90s. Taking a look at the extended forecast, 95 Thursday, 97 Friday, and 98 on Saturday. From the Weatherology Weather Center, I'm Staff Meteorologist Megan Mulford. Right now, it's 73 degrees.

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1: Lows dip down to about 65 overnight under clear skies. Winds out of the southeast, 5 to 10 miles an hour. Clear skies again Monday. Highs around 90. Monday night, lows dip down to about 64. Lots of sunshine and dry Tuesday and Wednesday with highs in the low 90s. Taking a look at the extended forecast, 95 Thursday, 97 Friday, and 98 on Saturday. From the Weatherology Weather Center, I'm Staff Meteorologist Megan Mulford. Right now, it's 71 degrees.

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1: Lows dip down to about 65 overnight under clear skies. Winds out of the southeast, 5 to 10 miles an hour. Clear skies again Monday. Highs around 90. Monday night, lows dip down to about 64. Lots of sunshine and dry Tuesday and Wednesday with highs in the low 90s. Taking a look at the extended forecast, 95 Thursday, 97 Friday, and 98 on Saturday. From the Weatherology Weather Center, I'm Staff Meteorologist Megan Mulford. Right now, it's 71 degrees.

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1: Lows dip down to about 65 overnight under clear skies. Winds out of the southeast, 5 to 10 miles an hour. Clear skies again Monday. Highs around 90. Monday night, lows dip down to about 64. Lots of sunshine and dry Tuesday and Wednesday with highs in the low 90s. Taking a look at the extended forecast, 95 Thursday, 97 Friday, and 98 on Saturday. From the Weatherology Weather Center, I'm Staff Meteorologist Megan Mulford. Right now, it's 69 degrees.

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1: Lows dip down to about 65 overnight under clear skies. Winds out of the southeast, 5 to 10 miles an hour. Clear skies again Monday, highs around 90. Monday night, lows dip down to about 64. Lots of sunshine and dry Tuesday and Wednesday with highs in the low 90s. Taking a look at the extended forecast, 95 Thursday, 97 Friday, and 98 on Saturday. From the Weatherology Weather Center, I'm Staff Meteorologist Megan Mulford. Right now, it's 69 degrees.

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1: Lows level off around 65, fog and spots overnight under clear skies, southerly winds 5 to 10 miles per hour. Daytime highs approaching 90 Monday, ample sunshine developing with fog and spots early. Lows level off around 64 Monday night, clear skies. Sunny skies and dry Tuesday and Wednesday with highs in the low 90s. From the Weatherology Weather Center, I'm meteorologist Jennifer Wojcicki. Right now, it's 68 degrees.

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1: Lows level off around 65, fog and spots overnight under clear skies, southerly winds 5 to 10 miles per hour. Daytime highs approaching 90 Monday, ample sunshine developing with fog and spots early. Lows level off around 64 Monday night, clear skies. Sunny skies and dry Tuesday and Wednesday with highs in the low 90s. From the Weatherology Weather Center, I'm meteorologist Jennifer Wojcicki. Right now, it's 68 degrees.

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1: Ample sunshine expected with fog and spots early today, with daytime highs approaching 90. Winds out of the south, 5 to 10 miles per hour. Lows around 64. Tonight, clear skies. Highs level off around 91. Tomorrow, ample sunshine expected. Bright sunshine and dry Wednesday and Thursday. Low 90s Wednesday, mid-90s by Thursday. From the Weatherology Weather Center, I'm meteorologist Jennifer Wojcicki. Right now, 67.

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2: Ample sunshine expected with fog and spots early today, with daytime highs approaching 90. Winds out of the south, 5 to 10 miles per hour. Lows around 64. Tonight, clear skies. Highs level off around 91. Tomorrow, ample sunshine expected. Bright sunshine and dry Wednesday and Thursday, low 90s. Wednesday, mid 90s by Thursday. From the Weatherology Weather Center, I'm meteorologist Jennifer Wojcicki. Right now, 67.

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1: ABC News, I'm Chuck Sievertson. Iran and the U.S. shooting missiles at each other again. Iran hit a container ship in the Strait of Hormuz. The U.S. then fired missiles at Iran. Iran fired missiles at Jordan, Kuwait, Oman, and Qatar. ABC's Karen Waugh.
2: U.S. officials say the new wave of strikes overnight hit dozens of targets to weaken Iran's ability to attack ships in the Strait of Hormuz. The attacks targeted air defense systems, coastal radar sites, and small boats.
1: More Israeli air attacks in Gaza City. At least six Palestinians were killed, including a nine-year-old girl. A dozen others wounded, say Palestinian health officials. Israeli military says it targeted terrorist infrastructure. Violent storms and flooding from Pennsylvania to Missouri and extreme heat from California to Michigan and Wisconsin. Senator Lindsey Graham, South Carolina Republican, died from a ruptured aorta stemming from heart disease, says preliminary info from the Medical Examiner. This is ABC News. There's new research with advice if your teenage son or daughter gets a concussion. A previous recommendation was to prohibit screen time in the first 48 hours to avoid eye strain and interference with sleep. ABC's Melissa Don.
3: In a report from the British Journal of Sports Medicine, teens with a new concussion who had around 2.5 hours of daily screen time recovered 35% faster than those with more or less screen time. Researchers suggest that moderate screen time use keeps young people socially connected and mentally engaged, which may support recovery without worsening symptoms.
1: Experts point out this is only one study, and parents and caregivers should always consult a doctor. Never in history has Congress been so old. The average age of the current Senate is 64. Half the members are over 65. The oldest, Chuck Grassley, in Iowa, 92. Average age in the House has soared from under 50 in the early 1980s to 58 now. Chuck Sievertson, ABC News.
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10: For KHAS Radio, I'm Brandon Shanahan. The 12th annual Teed Off at Cancer Golf Benefit was held at the Elks Country Club in Hastings Saturday morning, bringing together golfers and supporters to benefit the Morrison Cancer Center. Organizer Amy Fuchs says it's meaningful to see the event continue to grow after more than a decade.
11: We have a lot of people that have been here for all 12 years. We have a lot of new golfers this year, so I'm really excited to meet them and kind of share what we do and why we do this.
10: Registration fees along with proceeds from a day-long silent auction will be donated to the Morrison Cancer Center to help provide support, care, and comfort for patients undergoing cancer treatment. Since the tournament began 12 years ago, it has raised more than $100,000 for local cancer patients. Chandra Muskie, a nurse navigator at the Morrison Cancer Center, said the money raised helps patients with everyday expenses that can become difficult during treatment.
12: Maybe they need help with the utility bill. Maybe they need some gas funds. They need some groceries, you know, pay for an expense. So, you know, things are hard when you're going through treatment. Sometimes you can't work. So, like, that is a real big deal to have until they get back to things again.
10: The tournament began with just 9 teams as a fundraiser to support Colleen Hampton, a 3-time breast cancer survivor. Fuchs said that while the event is filled with fun and friendly competition, its mission remains at the forefront.
11: As you can see on this wall behind me, there are a number of people in the community, both survivors and people still fighting, that need our support.
10: Organizers say they're already looking forward to 2027 to hold the 13th annual event on the second Saturday in July at the Elks Country Club in Hastings. One person could be considered lucky. They were taken to the hospital after a car crash in Merrick County. The sheriff's office shared pictures of an older car suffering significant damage to the driver's side of the sedan after a two-vehicle crash on Highway 30. It happened near 26th Road, about a mile northeast of Clark's. Authorities say the car was going west when it crossed the center line and crashed into the side of an eastbound semi. The car driver was not wearing a seatbelt and was taken to the hospital in Central City, according to the Merrick County Sheriff's Office, who added that there were no suspicion of drugs or alcohol in the wreck. Officials say the semi driver was not injured. Nebraska Governor Jim Pillen continues to list property tax relief as his top priority. He believes that rising property taxes are such an issue that he launched a special hotline to collect personal stories from people who have seen their tax bills rise.
13: I mean, countless young people who can't afford to buy a home because property taxes are so high. So many seniors who have raised their family in Nebraska, bought a home, paid for it, and now they're waking up on fixed income saying, I don't think we can afford to live in the home we paid for.
10: You can find the contact information to the special hotline with the story online at newschannelnebraska.com. Nebraska Governor Jim Pillen has officially signed off on the state's medical cannabis regulations. The new framework limits the state to just 12 total dispensaries, which will be distributed by a judicial district. Attorney General Mike Hilger says legal and logistical challenges delayed the rollout of the 2024 voter-approved initiative. The rules are now final, capping a process state officials say required intense, careful consideration. You can find more of today's news online at newschannelnebraska.com. 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
14: High of 90 and foggy early today under clear skies. South winds 5 to 10 miles per hour. Tonight, lows around 64. High of 91. Tomorrow, ample sunshine expected. Clear skies and dry Wednesday and Thursday. Low 90s Wednesday, mid-90s by Thursday. A peek at the extended shows, 97 Friday, 98 Saturday, and 99 on Sunday. I'm meteorologist Laura Lockwood on KHAS Radio, 1230 AM and 104.1 FM.

0: And that was the Hawthorne Elementary fourth grade class reciting the Pledge of Allegiance here on KHAS Radio. Thank you to those kids.
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0: Our mom is the nicest, most kind-hearted person you'll meet. She couldn't stay mad at anybody. I think if she was a salesperson, she'd probably just give everything away for free because she just wants to help and be nice.
1: In the beginning, this was mostly my dad's dream. You know, he worked at a furniture store when he was very young and had this vision and dream to open his own store. And my mom supported this the entire way, even though she had a baby to take care of. She was in the background the entire time supporting him, helping him pursue that dream.
0: You know, growing up with her and just seeing her handle different situations, I think taught all three of her boys just to care about everyone. You know,
1: she has stressed that for years and years, and she lives it. And we want our entire team to live that as well. It may cost us, but we want to do the right thing for the people that come through our doors.
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0: I'm Pete Ricketts, candidate for Senate, and I approve this message.
1: Everything about Democrat Dan Osborne is fake.
2: Osborne says he's independent, but he's endorsed by the Democrat machine. Osborne admitted he'd give Democrats control of the Senate.
1: Dan Osborne said he'd have been the deciding vote to tax our tips, overtime, and Social Security,
2: taking thousands out of our pockets. Then he'd turn around and give that money and citizenship to illegal immigrants. Just listen.
3: A clear path and a streamline to citizenship. Just give him a damn Social Security card already.
1: Dan Osborne claims he's for the working man, but Osborne and his wife paid themselves hundreds of thousands of dollars through shady Wyoming companies they control, skirting election laws.
2: Osborne and his family have pocketed nearly $500,000 already.
1: And you know, some of that money was raised with a man who allegedly trafficked young girls for Jeffrey Epstein.
2: Gross. Don't be fooled by fake Dan Osborne.
1: Paid for by Pete Ricketts for Senate.
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7: High of 90 and foggy early today under clear skies, south winds 5 to 10 miles per hour. Tonight, lows around 64. High of 91. Tomorrow, ample sunshine expected. Clear skies and dry Wednesday and Thursday, low 90s. Wednesday, mid 90s by Thursday. A peek at the extended shows, 97 Friday, 98 Saturday, and 99 on Sunday. I'm meteorologist Laura Lockwood on KHAS Radio 1230 AM and 104.1 FM.

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4: Hello, I'm Kellen Havikin with the latest ag headlines on Brownfield. The U.S. EPA has proposed changes to federal diesel emissions regulations that would eliminate vehicle derailments caused by diesel exhaust fluid system failures. DJ Wilson with the America First Policy Institute says the agency's revision would save American truckers an estimated $12 billion.
5: Effectively ends derailments for new vehicles and does a variety of other things that are going to really show that you can have strong clean air goals and you can have strong environmental protections while also not killing entire industries and constraining the livelihood of folks.
4: Iowa State University Extension agronomist Megan Anderson says fungicide application strategies vary from farm to farm.
6: With a lot of applications, you kind of just have to get in line and get things sprayed during the appropriate time frame.
4: The USDA has raised its 2026 corn and soybean production estimates. I'm Kellen Havikin for Brownfield.
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1: ABC News, I'm Chuck Sievertson. More of a shooting war between the U.S. and Iran. Oil prices have jumped. ABC's Selena Wang.
2: U.S. officials had expected Iran to publicly commit to stop attacking ships in the strait after weakened negotiations in Oman. But instead, Iran says it opened fire after several ships used unapproved routes and ignored warnings from its navy.
1: Israeli air attacks on Gaza City. Several deaths, say Palestinian health officials. The Israeli military says it targeted terrorists. Violent storms and flooding from Pennsylvania to Missouri. Extreme heat across much of the nation. Cleanup after fast-moving microburst storms in Philadelphia yesterday. Mayor Sherelle Parker.
3: We saw utility poles literally split in half. Like matchsticks.
1: South Carolina Senator Lindsey Graham's sudden death was from a ruptured aorta from heart disease, says preliminary info from the medical examiner's office. This is ABC News. A reminder that wildlife can get wild and dangerous. It happened at Yellowstone National Park Friday, says ABC's Melissa Don.
4: The man and his grandchild stopped to take photos of the bison. Seconds later, the massive mammal then charges, chasing the family around trees before the man is thrown into the air, seriously injuring him. The grandfather is lucky to be alive. Millions of people visit Yellowstone every year to see the park's famous wildlife. Unfortunately, this is not the first time we've seen bison charging tourists.
1: Sam Neill, the actor from Jurassic Park, who also played Holly Hunter's husband in The Piano, has died. He was 78. In court today, a French teen facing mischief and public nuisance charges in Singapore after posting a video on social media of himself in a shopping mall licking a straw from an orange juice vending machine and then putting it back. Some prison time is possible for him. Chuck Sievertson, ABC News.
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9: For KHAS Radio, I'm Brandon Shanahan. The 12th annual Teed Off at Cancer Golf Benefit was held at the Elks Country Club in Hastings Saturday morning, bringing together golfers and supporters to benefit the Morrison Cancer Center. Organizer Amy Fuchs says it's meaningful to see the event continue to grow after more than a decade.
10: We have a lot of people that have been here for all 12 years. We have a lot of new golfers this year, so I'm really excited to meet them and kind of share what we do and why we do this.
9: Registration fees along with proceeds from a day-long silent auction will be donated to the Morrison Cancer Center to help provide support, care, and comfort for patients undergoing cancer treatment. Since the tournament began 12 years ago, it has raised more than $100,000 for local cancer patients. Chandra Muskie, a nurse navigator at the Morrison Cancer Center, said the money raised helps patients with everyday expenses that can become difficult during treatment.
11: Maybe they need help with the utility bill. Maybe they need some gas funds. They need some groceries, you know, pay for an expense. So, you know, things are hard when you're going through treatment. Sometimes you can't work. So, like, that is a real big deal to have until they get back to things again.
9: The tournament began with just 9 teams as a fundraiser to support Colleen Hampton, a 3-time breast cancer survivor. Fuchs said that while the event is filled with fun and friendly competition, its mission remains at the forefront.
10: As you can see on this wall behind me, there are a number of people in the community, both survivors and people still fighting, that need our support.
9: Organizers say they're already looking forward to 2027 to hold the 13th annual event on the second Saturday in July at the Elks Country Club in Hastings. One person could be considered lucky. They were taken to the hospital after a car crash in Merrick County. The sheriff's office shared pictures of an older car suffering significant damage to the driver's side of the sedan after a two-vehicle crash on Highway 30. It happened near 26th Road, about a mile northeast of Clark's. Authorities say the car was going west when it crossed the center line and crashed into the side of an eastbound semi. The car driver was not wearing a seatbelt and was taken to the hospital in Central City, according to the Merrick County Sheriff's Office, who added that there were no suspicion of drugs or alcohol in the wreck. Officials say the semi driver was not injured. Nebraska Governor Jim Pillen continues to list property tax relief as his top priority. He believes that rising property taxes are such an issue that he launched a special hotline to collect personal stories from people who have seen their tax bills rise.
12: I mean, countless young people who can't afford to buy a home because property taxes are so high. So many seniors who have raised their family in Nebraska, bought a home, paid for it, and now they're waking up on fixed income saying, I don't think we can afford to live in the home we paid for.
9: You can find the contact information to the special hotline with the story online at newschannelnebraska.com. Nebraska Governor Jim Pillen has officially signed off on the state's medical cannabis regulations. The new framework limits the state to just 12 total dispensaries, which will be distributed by a judicial district. Attorney General Mike Hilger says legal and logistical challenges delayed the rollout of the 2024 voter-approved initiative. The rules are now final, capping a process state officials say required intense, careful consideration. You can find more of today's news online at newschannelnebraska.com. 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

mama, she got a stick and name a cameraman. And we could have some. And he's up there. What's that? Hawaii.

0: High of 90 and foggy early today under clear skies. South winds 5 to 10 miles per hour. Tonight, lows around 64. High of 91. Tomorrow, ample sunshine expected. Clear skies and dry Wednesday and Thursday. Low 90s Wednesday, mid 90s by Thursday. A peek at the extended shows, 97 Friday, 98 Saturday, and 99 on Sunday. I'm meteorologist Laura Lockwood on KHAS Radio, 1230 AM and 104.1 FM.
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1: For KHAS Radio, I'm Brandon Shanahan. It was a busy weekend in the Tri-Cities in the Legion baseball world as day two of the Hastings-Kearney Invite saw five games take place at Duncan Field in Hastings and Memorial Field in Kearney. On Saturday at Duncan Field, Hastings defeated Millard Sox Black 12-4 and wrapped up their day with an 8-0 win over Greeley. Grand Island Home Federal Bank also went 2-0, shutting out Norfolk 10-0 and beating Greeley 7-5. Then at Memorial Field in Kearney, Kearney fell to Millard South 11-0, then bounced back to beat Gretna East 3-0. Two Nebraska arms were taken within five picks of each other in the third round of the MLB draft over the weekend. Ty Horn was the first off the board, being selected by the Cincinnati Reds at 94 overall after his junior season saw him make 22 appearances for the Huskers, going 3-3 on the year with a 4.03 ERA and 12 starts. Horn ranked second on the roster with 87 strikeouts in 82 and two-thirds innings of work, and on three different occasions struck out eight or more opposing hitters, including his career-high 9 in the Lincoln Regional against 18th-ranked Ole Miss. Carson Yasa was the next off the board, selected at 98 by the Chicago Cubs. Yasa becomes the eighth Husker to be taken all-time by the Cubbies. The right-handed throwing redshirt sophomore earned his way into the role as Nebraska's top starting pitcher, going 10-2, becoming the 13th Nebraska pitcher to reach double-digit victories for one season. Horn and Yasa are now the 7th and 8th Husker pitchers to be drafted by an MLB franchise under head coach Will Bolt. The World Cup semifinals are set after wrapping up quarterfinal action over the weekend. France advanced to the semifinals after beating Morocco 2-0. Spain advanced after a 2-1 win over Belgium. Then on the other side of the bracket, England advanced with a 2-1 win over Norway. They'll see Argentina, who beat Switzerland 3-1. The penultimate round of the 2026 FIFA World Cup starts tomorrow afternoon as France takes on Spain in the first semifinal, followed by England-Argentina's matchup on Wednesday. The winners will meet up on Sunday afternoon for the World Cup finale. The Major League Baseball All-Star break is officially here, and things get kicked off tonight with the always exciting Home Run Derby in Philadelphia. Eight of the best sluggers in the MLB will be duking it out on Netflix starting at 7 p.m. tonight. You can find more of today's sports online at newschannelnebraska.com. 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
8: It's now time for the Funeral Report on KHAS Radio. Gilbert V. Gibb Kobza passed away on July 3rd. A rosary will be prayed Monday, July 13th at 10 a.m. at St. Vincent de Paul Catholic Church in Seward, followed by a mass of Christian burial at 10:30, and a graveside service and interment will be at 1:30 at Assumption Catholic Cemetery in Dwight, Nebraska. A mass of Christian burial for Patricia Shent will be Friday, July 10th at 10:30 at St. Joseph Catholic Church in Geneva. A rosary will be prayed at 10 a.m. prior to the mass. The graveside committal of ashes will be held at a later date in the St. Joseph Catholic Cemetery, again in Geneva. Hastings, Nebraska resident Shirley M. Timmerman, age 89, passed away on Wednesday, July 1st. Services will be 10 a.m. Saturday, July 11th, at Butler Volland Funeral Home in Hastings. Burial will be at the Blue Valley Cemetery in Ayr. Hastings, Nebraska resident Pamela A. Ulrich, age 71, passed away on Thursday, July 2nd. A memorial service will be held at 10:30 a.m. Friday, July 17th, at First St. Paul's Lutheran Church in Hastings. Burial will follow at the Parkview Cemetery. Vaden I. Lane passed away on July 5th in Lincoln. A celebration of life will be held Saturday, July 11th at 11 a.m. at St. Paul Lutheran Church in Blue Hill, followed by a lunch at the church. And burial with military honors will be at the Maple Grove Cemetery just south of Guide Rock at 2:30. Hastings, Nebraska resident Marvin G. Kinsfodder, age 88, passed away on July 5th. A rosary will be scheduled for 9:30 a.m. Friday, July 10th at St. Cecilia Catholic Church and a mass of Christian burial at 10 a.m. that same morning. Rural Blue Hill, Nebraska resident Emma J. Wrights, age 20, passed away on July 4th. A rosary scheduled for 10 a.m. and a mass of Christian burial at 10:30. That's Monday, July 13th at Sacred Heart Catholic Church in Lawrence, Nebraska. Private family burial will be at the Blue Hill Cemetery in Ayr. Hastings, Nebraska resident Sharon K. Peterson, age 83, passed away on Monday, June 22nd. Memorial services will be 10:30 a.m. Wednesday, July 15th. At Faith Lutheran Church in Hastings. Burial will be at the Parkview Cemetery here in town. Lorraine Laverne Little, age 95, passed away recently. There will be a graveside memorial service held Friday, July 10th at 1 p.m. at Zion Lutheran Cemetery northwest of Ainsworth. And that was a look at the funeral report on KHAS Radio. For more information on any of these funerals, you can go to our website, khasradio.com.
9: High of 90 and foggy early today under clear skies, south winds 5 to 10 miles per hour. Tonight, lows around 64. High of 91. Tomorrow, ample sunshine expected. Clear skies and dry Wednesday and Thursday, low 90s, Wednesday, mid 90s by Thursday. A peek at the extended shows, 97 Friday, 98 Saturday, and 99 on Sunday. I'm meteorologist Laura Lockwood on KHAS Radio, 1230 AM and 104.1 FM.

0: Little Macy Gray, I Try, KHAS Radio, 104.1, 1230 AM. You heard the funeral report before that, local sports, and you've heard music all morning long. We've got just a little bit more music for you here on KHAS Radio. That's before Party Line starts. Party Line gets underway in about 25 minutes, less than that, at 8 o'clock. And, well, we got a break from the music. Little Nebraska Ag Headline News from Brownfield next on KHAS.
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3: 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Osborne admitted he'd give Democrats control of the Senate.
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2: Dan Osborne claims he's for the working man, but Osborne and his wife paid themselves hundreds of thousands of dollars through shady Wyoming companies they control, skirting election laws.
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3: Gross. 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
3: 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Hello everyone, I'm Mark Dorenkamp with Managing for Profit on Brownfield, a content partnership with Corteva Agriscience. 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He tells Brownfield while the impact varies, damage caused by the lesions can result in as much as 50% yield loss. More after this.
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3: The AgriScience Market Development Specialist Jeff Moon says gray leaf spot is a corn disease farmers should be aware of.
8: Kind of starts as a small pinpoint brown or tan that can show up with some lesions on the leaf and some halos. So the spots will become longer, they'll elongate. They can even get into a diamond shape at some point, but diamond or rectangular. And this weather we're having, this warm, humid weather, is really what's going to push that along. And we're certainly living in that right now. And when we talk about humidity, it's not only the humidity that we feel, but also some leaf wetness can lead to that. And this is a disease that overwinters in corn residue. So if you're in some no-till or reduced-till continuous corn areas, those areas would certainly be at higher risk than others. So that's where I would start scouting to begin with.
3: He tells Brownfield the lesions destroy the green leaf tissue on corn.
8: We know that leaf tissue is really the engine that drives photosynthesis. And so when we have an impact on photosynthesis, that can impact the health of the plant. It can impact the grain fill. And so therefore, we're going to have a tough time getting those ears to develop the way we want them to. The amount of yield impact, of course, is going to vary based on the amount of tissue that's impacted. But damage can get pretty severe, particularly when it happens around pollination time. But we've seen yield losses all the way up to 50% when it occurs with those conditions and at the right time. And of course, when that happens, we can also see an increased risk for stalk rot and for lodging as well. So not only an impact on yield directly, but also then some standability issues that can come into play.
3: Moon says Forcevo fungicide from Corteva Agriscience has three different active ingredients.
8: From the group 3, 7, and 11. And they're designed to provide not only preventive, but some curative properties as well when it comes to foliar diseases. So it's a very broad spectrum. Not only is it going to be there for a gray leaf spot, but broad spectrum control. We're going to see some residual out there, maybe even up to like 30 days But we've seen some really strong performance against gray leaf spot and some other common diseases like tar spot that can have an impact on yield for corn. And so it's all about a good timely application. So do some scouting and see what you've got going on out there and pull the trigger on a fungicide to protect that yield, protect that crop, and get the most that you can out of it.
3: Visit Corteva.us to learn more. I'm Mark Dorenkamp with Managing for Profit on Brownfield, a content partnership with Corteva Agriscience.

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1: ABC News, I'm Chuck Sievertson. The U.S. and Iran again shooting missiles at each other. Iran hit a container ship in the Strait of Hormuz. The U.S. fired missiles at Iran. Iran fired missiles at Jordan, Kuwait, Oman, and Qatar. Oil prices have jumped. ABC's Selena Wang.
2: Iran says it opened fire after several ships used unapproved routes and ignored warnings from its Navy. And now declaring it's closing the strait until the end of American interventions in this region.
1: More Israeli air attacks on Gaza City. At least six Palestinians were killed, say Palestinian health officials. The Israeli military says it targeted terrorists. Extreme heat spreading across more of the nation. South Carolina Senator Lindsey Graham died from a ruptured aorta from heart disease, says preliminary info from the medical examiner. In a statement on his absence from the Senate, Kentucky's Mitch McConnell says he had a fall and was in the hospital, now in rehab. He's 84. This is ABC News. Bills that would temporarily limit the construction of large data centers known as hyperscalers await New York Governor Kathy Hochul's signature.
3: Any data centers that are 20 megawatts and above, which are on a much, much larger scale than anything we've really seen before.
1: State Senator Kristen Gonzalez co-authored the bills.
3: We cannot afford to have a strained energy grid, and we cannot afford to pay higher energy bills if we did nothing.
1: Never in history has Congress been so old. The average age of the current Senate is 64. Half the members are over 65. The oldest, Chuck Grassley in Iowa, 92. The youngest, John Ossoff of Georgia, 39. Average age in the House has soared from under 50 in the early 1980s to 58. Ryan Blaney won the weather-delayed NASCAR Cup Series race at Atlanta early today. He fought off challenges from Bubba Wallace and Christopher Hill, who finished second on the final lap. Rain and lightning delayed the race by over 3 hours. Chuck Sievertson, ABC News.
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7: For KHAS Radio, I'm Brandon Shanahan. The 12th annual Teed Off at Cancer Golf Benefit was held at the Elks Country Club in Hastings Saturday morning, bringing together golfers and supporters to benefit the Morrison Cancer Center. Organizer Amy Fuchs says it's meaningful to see the event continue to grow after more than a decade.
8: We have a lot of people that have been here for all 12 years. We have a lot of new golfers this year, so I'm really excited to meet them and kind of share what we do and why we do this.
7: Registration fees, along with proceeds from a day-long silent auction, will be donated to the Morrison Cancer Center to help provide support, care, and comfort for patients undergoing cancer treatment. Since the tournament began 12 years ago, it has raised more than $100,000 for local cancer patients. Chandra Muskie, a nurse navigator at the Morrison Cancer Center, said the money raised helps patients with everyday expenses that can become difficult during treatment.
9: Maybe they need help with the utility bill. Maybe they need some gas funds. They need some groceries, you know, pay for an expense. So, you know, things are hard when you're going through treatment. Sometimes you can't work. So, like, that is a real big deal to have until they get back to things again.
7: The tournament began with just 9 teams as a fundraiser to support Colleen Hampton, a 3-time breast cancer survivor. Fuchs said that while the event is filled with fun and friendly competition, its mission remains at the forefront.
8: As you can see on this wall behind me, there are a number of people in the community, both survivors and people still fighting, that need our support.
7: Organizers say they're already looking forward to 2027 to hold the 13th annual event on the second Saturday in July at the Elks Country Club in Hastings. One person could be considered lucky. They were taken to the hospital after a car crash in Merrick County. The sheriff's office shared pictures of an older car suffering significant damage to the driver's side of the sedan after a two-vehicle crash on Highway 30. It happened near 26th Road, about a mile northeast of Clark's. Authorities say the car was going west when it crossed the center line and crashed into the side of an eastbound semi. The car driver was not wearing a seatbelt and was taken to the hospital in Central City, according to the Merrick County Sheriff's Office, who added that there were no suspicion of drugs or alcohol in the wreck. Officials say the semi driver was not injured. Nebraska Governor Jim Pillen continues to list property tax relief as his top priority. He believes that rising property taxes are such an issue that he launched a special hotline to collect personal stories from people who have seen their tax bills rise.
10: I mean, countless young people who can't afford to buy a home because property taxes are so high. So many seniors who have raised their family in Nebraska, bought a home, paid for it, and now they're waking up on fixed income saying, I don't think we can afford to live in the home we paid for.
7: You can find the contact information to the special hotline with this story online at newschannelnebraska.com. Nebraska Governor Jim Pillen has officially signed off on the state's medical cannabis regulations. The new framework limits the state to just 12 total dispensaries, which will be distributed by a judicial district. Attorney General Mike Hilger says legal and logistical challenges delayed the rollout of the 2024 voter-approved initiative. The rules are now final, capping a process state officials say required intense, careful consideration. You can find more of today's news online at newschannelnebraska.com. For KHAS Radio, I'm Brandon Shanahan.
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13: 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And a look at weather. Outside the KHAS studios, where it's 69 degrees and fair skies with a south wind at 7 miles per hour and humidity at 84%. The dew point at 64 degrees, visibility at 10 miles. For today, going to be a warm and 90 degrees, sunny skies expected. Clear overnight tonight, lows dropping down to about 64. Tuesday, much of the same as today, sunny and 91, sunny and 93 on Wednesday. And sunny and 95 on Thursday. We're climbing that ramp to Friday, 98 degrees in sunny skies. 98 and 99 on Saturday and Sunday. No rain in the forecasts. Lower 90s early this week, working our way up to near 100 by this weekend. Record heat here in Nebraska. Could be seeing some of those in the weekend. Keep our eyes to the skies and towards the temperature gauge. We'll keep you covered. 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That's weather. And on a Monday, this is Party Line.
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16: Brandon J. McDermott here in the studio, and Bethany Brunson here to take over the ship for just a little bit, right before Brandon heads over to his vacation spot. Good morning, Hastings. It's Monday. We're getting the week started on Party Line. Sports coming up at 8:40. 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You can call or text us at 402-462-2511. Now it's time to get the Monday moving. Good morning, Brandon.
17: Good morning to you, Bethany. How you doing? How's your weekend?
16: Not too eventful. I don't think I did anything. What'd you do?
17: Did you leave your house at all?
16: No.
17: We did.
16: Do I look like I left my house?
17: Well, no, like, because that's, honestly, that's how I judge my weekends. If you didn't leave your house, people are going to be like, oh, weird.
16: Oh, really?
17: But you had a great weekend.
16: Yeah, no, there's I slept in. I got to do whatever I wanted.
17: There's no better weekend than not having to leave. You know what I mean?
16: That's very true. At least I didn't have to do too much.
17: We went to King Buffet on Sunday. Went to King. I always wanted to call it China Buffet because that's what it's. There's one in Omaha.
16: I mean, you wouldn't be wrong.
17: No, I know. But King Buffet, they do a great job out there. That jalapeno chicken, dude, I don't even know. How is
16: everything
17: it sweet and savory
16: there,
17: at the same time?
16: Everything so, there is so good. Yeah. I don't think I have any complaints there.
17: Fun times. Did that. Did some shopping on Saturday. But other than that, not much. Just farting around. Packing and cleaning for before we leave for vacation.
16: Deep cleaning already, huh?
17: Indeed, yes. Yes, indeed. Hey, we went back to the garden in the backyard, and I found my tomato plants are spreading like wildfire. That rain
16: oh,
17: that fell.
16: Oh, you were growing tomato plants?
17: Dude, that little cherry tomato plants.
16: Yeah.
17: Grape tomatoes. That rain that fell, man, had an impact. I'm gonna have to text Brandon. Building Brandon is watching my house. Hey, if some of those tomatoes turn red, they're all yours, buddy, because we're not gonna be here to pick them. They're gonna be coming to harvest. So
16: anyway. I know. And then by the time you get back, they're gonna get all grapey.
17: Yeah, I know.
16: They're gonna literally turn to grapes or raisins.
17: We've had to keep the squirrels off of them.
16: And oh, really?
17: And my
16: How are
17: son.
16: You doing that?
17: Wait, a little fence, little gate.
16: I thought you were like sitting there. Get away, squirrel! Get back.
17: Assault pew pew.
16: Yeah.
17: You ever seen those little bug zapper bug guns they've got?
16: Oh, yeah. My dad used to kill flies with those.
17: The electric
16: especially
17: ones?
16: Like horse flies. No, he had like this old school toy gun that was made back in the day. So, you know, yeah. You could actually like load paper balls in there and then actually shoot it.
17: So I had a company send me two of these like last year, 2 years ago. And I gave one to Brad. I don't know if I agree. It's got an orange tip on it.
16: Is it a salt gun?
17: Yeah, so you put table salt in it.
16: Yeah.
17: Literally, and you shoot it at flies, horse flies, or house
16: flies.
17: That's
16: got to be a cleanup, though.
17: Oh, it is. It definitely is. But, I mean, like, if flies are in your house, it's already a cleanup, let's be real. But
16: true, it's pretty gross.
17: But we had a fly infestation one time that happened. We were like, where the hell did these come from? There's no dead animals around. There's no dirty things in my house that are causing this to happen. We think they came from our drain that a fly got down there and laid the larva in the soap, not the soap scum, but that scum down there.
16: Not to expose myself, but I've been seeing some pretty weird bugs come out of the drain lately. I think it's the rain. There's also rotted wood underneath my duplex, though. So
17: it's definitely all that stuff. Yeah, bugs love that stuff. Hey, you talked about we're going to be having scooters here.
16: Yeah.
17: On the show. They're hosting a sip in support drive for Nebraska's diaper bank on Friday, July 31st. We'll talk about that coming up at 9 o'clock here on the show. And also this week, Bethany, we prepped, we talked, we recorded videos. You produced videos. Did a good job, by the way.
16: Thanks.
17: Adams County Fair Fest starts Wednesday. It's all That's the fun. Right. All the fun starts Wednesday. We're going to have our opening ceremonies at 4:30. Of course, doing celebrity pig shows. And the show.
16: You're going to be one of the
17: swine on Wednesday. That'll be fun. And then Thursday, it's Hairball. Friday, it's Trace Atkins. Saturday, Wyatt Flores. Nebraska's Roughest Rodeo on Sunday, the 19th. All the fun here at the Adams County Fairgrounds and the Adams County Fair Fest.
16: I'm planning to eat tons of food once I get out there.
17: Me too. We're going to be down there Wednesday and Thursday.
16: Yes.
17: And I think we should definitely be filming some videos with
16: food videos.
17: All the food.
16: Gives us an excuse to eat something.
17: Yes, indeed. Speaking of which, Megan, we got any petty cash? Because I'm going to need some food next week at the Adams County Fairgrounds.
16: Specifically for funnel cakes.
17: Yes, indeed. I'm going to just go outside with a jar, put a coin in there, just raising money for funnel cakes for the fair. Please.
16: Any spare change?
17: Help a fat man get funnel cake. All right. 104.1 1230 AM KHAS. Lots going on the show today, Bethany. And it's kind of fun being on this side, though.
16: Is it really?
17: Yeah.
16: Yeah. I do like that chair a little better. I ain't even going to lie.
17: Hey, what chair? Chair.
16: Occasionally, I bring a chair over there.
17: I know.
16: So, it's probably been a. What was the last time that you took your wife out on a date?
17: Oh man, calling me out. You know she's listening. Dang. Oh man.
16: Well,
17: July
16: of last year.
17: Do you have any idea how expensive a baby is? A babysitter is. We have we.
16: I was gonna say yes. That's
17: we
16: why
17: take.
16: I
17: take.
16: I don't
17: the
16: have.
17: Whole, we do a whole family dates. Here's what I do instead. I'm like, hey, honey, here's what we're going to do. I'm going to make spaghetti tonight. We're going to eat it as a family at the table.
16: That's a date.
17: And we're going to watch a movie afterwards and then fall asleep by 9:30.
16: You could put the kids to bed and then have like a house date.
17: That means less sleep for us. because they still wake up at the same time in the morning.
16: You guys are young. You'll be fine.
17: Yeah, that's true. It's true.
16: I gotta. No,
17: but it's been a while. We're gonna go. We're gonna go next week because we're going to our friend's house. Right. They're gonna watch our kids, and we're gonna go.
16: Okay. Well, there you go. Yeah. What do you guys think you're gonna do?
17: Mall of America, probably. Probably go to Mall of America.
16: Nice. Yeah. Gonna get one of those mall pretzels.
17: One. Yeah.
16: A couple of those mall pretzels.
17: Are you a salt or no salt kind of gal?
16: I am a salt gal.
17: Same.
16: Yeah.
17: I'm also a salt gal.
16: Brother. I'm also not too much of a pretzel person.
17: Yeah. It has to be. You have to get it fresh.
16: Yeah.
17: I don't want a hard pretzel.
16: Like I'll eat like half of one of those like large pretzels, but am I going to buy one for myself every single time I go to the mall? No.
17: But there is something about the chewiness of a pretzel, the crunch of that salt. The savoriness
16: and the fake
17: of the cheese.
16: Cheese.
17: Oh, yes. The American cheese.
16: The fake cheese. That's not cheese, actually. That's gloop glap. That's a little bit of gloop glap.
17: The yellow, salty gloop glap.
16: Yeah. Mm. Well, I got a list of the biggest mistakes you can make on a first date. Not that you have to worry about this anytime.
17: All right.
16: But,
17: let's hear some of these.
16: First dates can make you more nervous, and you're definitely not alone, but apparently most people tend to overthink the whole thing.
17: Mm-hmm.
16: You're looking at them right now, me. Here are some of the biggest mistakes that you can make. Trying so hard to impress someone that you forget that you're deciding if you even like them. You know, it's not about getting picked, it's about figuring out if there's enough connection on the date for another one.
17: Yeah, have you ever had, and I'm recalling like 20 years back, so you'll have to forgive me. But have you ever had on a date, gone on a date, and you're like, you're going from trying to be impressive, or being impressive, you're trying to be a good listener. You're trying to, so where are you from? You go to school?
16: I wonder if that's more of a guy thing, because for me, I'm sitting there like, okay, you made it this far to get me on a date with you. Now I have to judge you and make sure that I'm not making a mistake by signing myself up for date number two.
17: You think he's
16: I'm interviewing them.
17: Think he's going to get mad if I order the salad and the steak? I'm kidding.
16: That's a great social experiment.
17: Hey, we should get an appetizer. What do you think? Two of them? Three?
16: Although, I mean, I've never been on like a really bad date where the guy starts going, and for the lady, a salad.
17: Yes. I'll have a Diet Coke, and for her, she'll have a water.
16: That would suck. Another mistake you can make on your first date is turning the conversation into a one-person podcast, which means you have to ask questions and then actually listen.
17: Oh, man. We've all been there, dude. I remember I felt like I was in a radio interview.
16: Really?
17: Like I had thrown her a softball and she just didn't stop talking for 8 minutes. And I was like, geez, man. There's your red flag.
16: On one hand, I would be relieved that they took it away and I don't have to talk and I can just enjoy my free meal. But on the other hand, that is a little annoying.
17: Yeah.
16: One-person podcast right here. I thought this was a date.
17: I'm telling you.
16: Another big mistake that you can make is going on a dinner date for the first date. Wait, what? I've done this multiple times. It can feel like a long interview, just like you said.
17: Okay.
16: So just skip it. Try mini golf, hanging out at the farmer's market, or even wandering around IKEA, which I've never been to, by the way.
17: My go-to for the first date, like the first initial, hey, let's meet, let's talk, let's chat, let's see.
16: Yeah.
17: Was always coffee. It was always, let's go to Scooters, let's go to Starbucks. Didn't think I had Scooters back.
16: That's so funny. And TikTok has ruined a lot nowadays because I see a common thread on TikTok of people saying, if a guy asks you out for a coffee date, don't go. Because it means he's a cheapskate.
17: Well, I mean, listen. Lindsay, how's that reused coffee been going for? I'm just joking. No, I'm not a cheapskate. That's funny. But I guess you could call it that.
16: I mean, that is generalizing a bit, right? I mean,
17: yeah,
16: you could own a Tesla and then ask someone out for coffee. It doesn't really mean anything.
17: Hey, some of the most frugal people I know are some of the most rich people I know. Or some of the more, they've got money.
16: It's very true.
17: Money in the bank, shorty what you drank, right? That's what they say.
16: Shoddy be drinking?
17: That was like a saying from like 20 years ago.
16: Oh, I thought you made that up for a second.
17: No, that was a song way back in the mid-2000s.
16: Oh.
17: Way back when you were in first grade.
16: Oh, the good old days. Speaking of good old days, we're going to head into commercial break and we'll be right back. Coming up after this, we're going to talk Factor Bullcrap. on KHAS.
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22: 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They include groceries, grilling essentials, beverages, outdoor items, and seasonal merchandise. The retailer says shoppers can expect lower prices on everyday necessities and summer favorites. The Department of Veterans Affairs is warning veterans about a new postcard scam, falsely promising extra VA benefits through a fake veteran savings program. The fraudulent mailers use high-pressure tactics to persuade recipients to call scammers who then seek Social Security numbers. Greenwise organic frozen blueberries, sold exclusively at Publix stores in 8 states, have been recalled after being linked to 12 confirmed E. coli illnesses. Consumers are urged to stop eating the affected blueberries and either discard them or return them for a full refund. I'm Mark Huffman. 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

0: 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In our last break, we talked a little bit about first dates and how you could go to the farmer's market and possibly touch grass with your first date. How about that for a first date idea?
1: That's actually a great idea.
0: Get outside and touch some grass.
1: It's a great idea because you get to be out in public around people, so the attention is not on you. Or at least in your mind, like everybody else is moving around, so you're not like still at a restaurant and she's watching how you're moving your fork and knife.
0: And if you go out in public, that kind of beats out the allegations that they might already have a significant other.
1: True.
0: Waiting on the side.
1: They're willing to be seen with me at the Adams County Fair Fest. Oh, that's a good sign.
0: Are we giving away tickets to that today? Or is that later this week?
1: We've still got tickets to the rodeo. Nebraska's Roughest Rodeo. That's Sunday. We've got a few tickets left. Text the word rodeo to 462-2511, 402-462-2511. Text the word rodeo. We've got two pairs of tickets left we'll give away to that. And I believe we've still got, Megan, correct me if I'm wrong, one pair of hairball tickets, I believe. And we'll give those away at 462-2511 by texting the word hairball. We'll name the winner after the show by texting you. Two pairs of tickets to hairball.
0: Nice.
1: Thank you, Megan. So we got four tickets. So two people will win those. Text the word hairball. We'll give them away today, give them away tomorrow. We'll try to give them away Wednesday and Thursday if we need to.
0: Wait, we have two pairs of tickets to hairball?
1: Still, yeah. We had four total. We gave away two last week.
0: Nice.
1: Give away two this week. Text the word hairball to 462-2511. Or if you want the rodeo tickets, text the word rodeo to 462-2511. Number to call.
0: Exciting stuff.
1: On the show.
0: I can't believe it. Wait, that's this week.
1: It is. So Wednesday's the start. That's when we do the I'll be down there. Hopefully you're going to come down too on Wednesday night for the opening ceremonies.
0: Is Wednesday
1: this pig show stuff?
0: Oh. Of course I'm going to be there. I need to see this. I know.
1: And then Thursday's the hairball. Thursday night's hairball. So Wednesday, nice. Thursday, we'll be down there. And then I'm out. I'm out like gout on a trout snout.
0: On Friday.
1: We'll host the show Friday, and then I'm leaving Friday at 10 o'clock.
0: For Friday.
1: Yep. Got to go pick up the rental, and then...
0: Nice.
1: Out of here.
0: You know, I can't get behind getting on road trips, though. Like, I have the attention span of a fish.
1: Yeah.
0: I can't drive for more than 2 hours. How about you? How do you feel about that?
1: So we got kids. So to your point, yes, you have to make sure you're planning it. We've got a six-hour drive ahead of us. We've cut it up.
0: It's not too bad.
1: No, it's not. But we're cutting it up into 3 days. We could cut it up into or 4 days, but we could have cut it up.
0: Oh, that's right. You told me that.
1: So we'll stay somewhere Friday night, Saturday night, and Sunday night. And then we'll arrive at my friend's house on Monday. Now, we're going to stay in, I believe, Yankton, Sioux Falls, and Mankato. That's what we'll be. So, yes.
0: Nice. Are you guys renting like one of those cars that has the DVD player in the back for the kids? Or
1: no.
0: They're using, kids don't need that anymore. They have tablets.
1: We're gonna ghettofy it with, we've got our tablets and we've downloaded movies on there, so you don't have to have the streaming services.
0: Moana.
1: No, what was it? Oh, Teenage Mutant Ninja Turtles, the new version of whatever movie they've got.
0: No, really?
1: My kids love Teenage Mutant Ninja Turtles. I don't know why, but they love
0: it. Hey, it's a classic for a reason.
1: It is, for sure. So.
0: I know the old Teenage Mutant Ninja Turtles. I get so hungry watching them eat pizza. The pizza looked so good on there, and I was like, how come pizza doesn't look like that in real life?
1: I'm not even a fan of cheese pizza. Like, by itself.
0: Really?
1: The cheesy pizza they had, oh man.
0: Yeah.
1: Out of this world.
0: I thought they mostly ate pepperoni.
1: I'm sure there was some pepperoni. Maybe you're right, but I remember just seeing the cheese pull.
0: Yeah.
1: See, I remember also, we had back in the late 80s, early 90s, there's probably a very small segment of the listenership that will remember this, but Burger King used to release VHS tapes. They would do as part of their, because they used to have the BK Kids Club. This is way back in the day. It was similar when McDonald's would do the
0: BK Kids Club.
1: Yeah, so McDonald's would do their weekly, you'd go up and they'd have whatever promotional toys they were giving away for whatever movie they're doing. Mm-hmm. Say it's Fred Flintstone, so it's a bunch of Fred Flintstone toys, right? Well, Burger King had the BK Kids toys. And all the, instead of Ronald McDonald and Grimace and all the characters that McDonald's has, BK Kids were all animated kids with like late 80s designs with like cool laser glasses and like,
0: aw, man,
1: backwards hats and stuff like that. But anyway, as part of this, they would give away VHS tapes that you would get mailed to your house.
0: What?
1: Yes, of old Teenage Mutant Ninja Turtle episodes. So you'd get like one, it would be like season one, episode two of Teenage Mutant Ninja Turtles.
0: Man. And you know what we get in the Cracker Jack boxes nowadays? Or at least, especially back when I was like 10?
1: What's that?
0: You get like a paper toy. It would be made out of paper. It wouldn't even be a real toy.
1: And it would be folded wrong, so it wouldn't be like, it'd be like an airplane that didn't fly right because it got folded wrong or something.
0: Yeah, we ain't getting nothing.
1: Well, you know what we're going to get, hopefully?
0: A winner?
1: Yes.
0: Because it's time. For Factor Bullcrap here on KHAS Radio, make sure you guys call in to get in and get on. Possibly win that $20 gift card to Big G Ace. Again, call 402-462-2511. Phone lines are open. I see them sort of lighting up. And I believe we got a call. Good morning. You're on Party Line.
2: Good morning.
3: Michael.
0: Michael. All right, Michael. Are you ready to possibly win a $20 gift card to Big G Ace?
3: Yes.
0: All right. I got three facts for you. It's up to you to spot the bull. Number one, do you think this is what's bullcrap? Domesticated cats are never mentioned in the Bible. Or is the bullcrap? Number two, Google sees the biggest spike in people searching for hangover cures on January 1st. Or is the bullcrap? Number three, the Federal Reserve in Philadelphia uses its shredded money to help pave the streets. Which one of those is bullcrap? Michael?
3: I believe number three.
0: Are you sure? Well, you should be. Good job, Michael.
3: Thank you.
0: You can always head over to KHAS Radio anytime during the week to pick up that $20 gift card to Big G Ace. What's your favorite radio station?
3: KHAS Radio.
0: That's right. Thanks so much for calling in, Michael. We had a winner today.
1: $20 gift card to Big G Ace. Can you believe it? He knew it, too. He just knew it.
0: That's right. The number three was bullcrap. The Federal Reserve in Philadelphia uses its shredded money to help pave the city streets. That is bullcrap. The Federal Reserve in Philadelphia takes money that's too worn out to be in circulation and sends it to local power plants where it is burned for electricity.
1: What? That's awesome.
0: I wouldn't have guessed that.
1: That's awesome.
0: Domesticated cats are never mentioned in the Bible, even though they were common in the Middle East at the time. And number two, Google sees the biggest spike in people searching for hangover cures on January 1st. November 1st, the day after Halloween, is the second.
1: What?
0: I wouldn't know anything about that. I don't drink.
1: See, I missed that. I was the uncool kids because Lindsay and I, listen, we started dating when I was 21, but we went to two different Halloween parties, but we weren't drinkers. So like, hangover cures, like that missed us. Luckily.
0: Really? I don't think I've ever been to a Halloween party. Like, not since I was a kid.
1: Yeah.
0: COVID ruined a lot for us youngsters.
1: Yeah. Yeah. It would have done that. But it's how we stay. And listen, you are a fan of Halloween. If I were reading into my crystal ball, I would say, I have a feeling you're going to be at a plenty of Halloween parties as you get older because
0: I hope so.
1: You love Halloween and it's something you celebrate.
0: I would get hammered at a Halloween party, though. That sounds like a lot of fun. And so does commercial break. We got Moments in Time coming up next here on KHAS. Stay with us.
4: This is a recording of Bill Sowell on KHAS Radio in 1972 for the Adams County Centennial. The topic is Harry L. Hopkins. This recording was originally made on a reel-to-reel and transferred to digital format in 2008.
5: Those persons who lived during the 1930s will remember the name of Harry L. Hopkins, probably one of the most well-known persons to come out of the dirty 30s. Harry Hopkins, who rose to fame during the administration of Franklin Delano Roosevelt, was a resident of Hastings, Nebraska at one time and lived in several other central Nebraska towns. It was on August 17th, 1890, that Harry Lloyd Hopkins was born at Sioux City, Iowa. He was the fourth of five children born to David A. and Ann Pickett Hopkins. Father Hopkins had been prospecting for gold in South Dakota when he met and married Anna Pickett, a school teacher. Shortly after Harry L. was born, his family moved to Nebraska, where his father was a traveling salesman for a horse harness factory. The family lived in Kearney, Nebraska. In 1897, the family moved to Hastings. At the corner of F Street and St. Joe Avenue, the house is still standing where this famous political figure lived while a resident of Hastings. After 2 years in Hastings, the family moved back east to Chicago. However, those two formative years young Harry Hopkins spent in Hastings, Nebraska, probably had much to do with his rise to success and fame. Hopkins went into social welfare work in New Orleans and New York. In 1933, he was appointed administrator of emergency relief under President Franklin Delano Roosevelt. Harry Hopkins then served from 1935 to 1938 as administrator of the Works Progress Program. From 1938 to 1940, he was Secretary of Commerce in Roosevelt's cabinet. He served as head of the Lend-Lease Administration in 1941, helping to provide supplies to our allies at the start of World War II. In 1941, Hopkins was President Roosevelt's personal envoy to Russia and Britain. He served as a member of the National War Production Board in 1942, a member of the Pacific War Council in that same year. He was special assistant to President Roosevelt until the president died in 1945. Harry L. Hopkins, another in the long list of famous people who rose to international fame and who had their beginning in Hastings, Nebraska.
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0: we're back right here on KHAS Radio, 1230 AM, 104.1 FM, having a little bit of technical difficulties, but that's okay. We're just going to blame Brad.
1: Hey, I fired up that sports intro so many times over the last many months. It feels good to know I'm not alone.
0: I was looking at it. I was like, something doesn't look just right, but that's okay. Because we fly by the seat of our pants here.
1: Yes, indeed.
0: And also, Food Truck Fridays, talking about us flying by the seat of our pants.
1: That's still going on?
0: Yes.
1: Oh, my God.
0: Over at Highland Park parking lot. And I believe July, what is this?
1: Is that this week?
0: Yeah, July 17th.
1: That's
0: we got
1: this
0: Turtle
1: Friday.
0: Power Pizza. Speaking of Teenage Mutant Ninja Turtles.
1: Have you been there?
0: To the Food Truck Fridays?
1: No,
0: not this year.
1: No, to the, have you seen that, the Tina, whatever it's called?
0: The Turtle Power Pizza?
1: Yeah.
0: Have I seen it? No.
1: So they've had it. It's a food truck. They've had it around. It's the Teenage Mutant Ninja Turtles, basically. But because of copyright reasons, they can't call it that. So they call it Turtle Power Pizza. And their colors are similar to what you see with the Ninja Turtles, but they don't have actual Ninja Turtles there. But,
0: so it's... Wait, you're not telling me that's green pizza, are you?
1: No. Just like the food truck itself.
0: Oh, my God.
1: It's decorated like
0: you would... say.
1: Yeah. The pizza itself, I've never had. So I'm just curious. I'm wondering, if you've had Turtle Power Pizza out there, let us know.
0: No.
1: Is it good? Because I've seen them around. And it's a great premise to...
0: I wonder if it has the same cheese pull.
1: I'm telling you, because we were just talking, literally just talking
0: about
1: it.
0: Yeah, no, seriously.
1: So, yeah. Fun time.
0: That's exciting.
1: It is.
0: It's at 1300 block of Hastings Avenue.
1: Is that around the Highland Park?
0: Yes, Highland Park parking lot, starting at 11 a.m.
1: Cool.
0: And, yeah.
1: Looking forward to that. That's
0: exciting
1: Friday.
0: Stuff.
1: This
0: we
1: Friday
0: need to go out there.
1: I will not be here. I'll be on the road at 11.
0: I know. I mean some other time.
1: No, for sure. We did it last year, and here was my deal with it. I didn't know if they had quit for the winter. I assume they did. But if they were still going on through fall and winter, it was just a summer deal, because they started that last year.
0: They would be troopers if they went through the winter.
1: It would. And, it's great. Great spot to set up, too.
0: I could be wrong. I feel like they would still get business out there, even if they went through the winter.
1: Dude, I went there last year. I don't know about winter, to your point. But we went there last year, and they had Mean Bone up there. And you remember we went up there with Mean Bone, and they had the hot dog place?
0: Yes.
1: And they were packed for 11 o'clock, just opened up in the last 10 minutes, people showing up, kind
0: of
1: lunch.
0: Well, my mini tradition is usually like when I go to Brickyard for 4th of July, I like to go up there to Mean Bone, because usually they're out there, and I like to get like a little pulled pork sandwich with some coleslaw on top, and I didn't do that this year.
1: Their brisket is so good. Braxton's,
0: yeah, I know.
1: Braxton's has good brisket too.
0: For sure.
1: But my favorite from Mean Bone is their barbecue meatballs. With barbecue potato chips and potato salad.
0: I've never had that.
1: So you just get the barbecue meatballs and it comes like that.
0: Oh, wait, no, I did. We tried it for a video, didn't we?
1: So good.
0: I remember doing that.
1: Have you ever done meatballs or been to a place that did meatballs for like a Super Bowl party?
0: No.
1: You want to talk about a weird recipe? I had a friend do this for a recipe. Meatballs, frozen meatballs, throw them in a crock pot.
0: Yeah.
1: Jar of grape jelly. Can of chili.
0: Oh.
1: That's it. You mix it up, and it's sweet, and it's chunky and beefy and meaty.
0: I don't know how I feel about that.
1: I didn't know how I feel about that before I knew what was in it. And then afterwards, I was like, I knew less about it, and I was less sure about what I just ate. And my tummy was bubbling.
0: Yeah, guts are bubbling.
1: Chili and grape jelly? What are you asking for?
0: My parents told me that when they lived in Hawaii, they went down to this one restaurant that made really good spaghetti. Because for some reason, I mean, you know, Hawaii has a lot of Filipinos, and we love our spaghetti. And they were eating the spaghetti, and they were like, man, why is this so delicious? What's in this? The chef was putting peanut butter in the spaghetti sauce.
1: Dang.
0: I don't know how I feel about that.
1: I don't know how I feel about that either. But that's interesting, though. The Philippines, of course, colonized by the Spanish.
0: Yes.
1: Taken over by the Americans after the Spanish-American War in 1898. And then... the Italian spaghetti comes in somewhere?
0: Something like that. I know in the Philippines they have a jolly...
1: I know you're talking about.
0: You know what I'm talking about? Yeah. It's jolly something. It's like a spaghetti place.
1: It's like a fast
0: chicken.
1: Food. It's a fast food restaurant.
0: Yes, yeah.
1: They
0: you can
1: specialize.
0: Get spaghetti there.
1: It's wild. But listen, if they're big enough and good enough to where people do that, they must be doing something right?
0: Yeah, I mean, for sure.
1: So.
0: But you know what? I think it's in my blood because I love me some good spaghetti. Man. Speaking of recipes, you were showing me AI recipes this morning.
1: Yes, I hate that.
0: The most disgusting thing I've ever seen in my life.
1: Do you know what else I've seen and I've noticed happening more and more, and I'm sure people have too?
0: Yeah.
1: You're seeing these AI bots, what they're doing is they're scraping content. So they'll go through Facebook, YouTube, TikTok, Instagram, any of them. They'll scrape the most viral videos, and then they're going to have AI recreate it with AI. So I had a buddy who did a video where he was at a museum and he was showing off some of the things in the museum.
0: Yeah.
1: And it went super viral, like 10 million views. Well, it's not super viral, but you know what I mean.
0: Viral enough.
1: AI went and redid it and made him as a woman. And it was the same video, except what? It was, yes, it was nuts.
0: You know how you can tell a video, because now they have on TikTok, they'll have those little AI, like, TikTokers, and then behind them, they have the green screen, and they're just mm-hmm. talking, mm-hmm. but you can't tell that they're AI because they're so tiny on the screen.
1: Yep.
0: You know what I, because on the green screen, you can shrink yourself. You could tell that person's AI if they're monotone and they don't have any voice, like, interchangeable influx in their voice.
1: This week, you just wait though. I mean, I'm getting one point I'm getting at is that it's getting better and better, and you just wait till
0: week
1: that voice.
0: Week by week.
1: Less than a year ago, it feels like. You remember everybody was calling out AI videos.
0: Yes, yeah.
1: You don't see that anymore because they've gotten so good in such a short time that you're not able to, the normal folks. I've noticed AI videos, and I don't notice all of them because clearly there's the majority of what you're seeing, probably more than 60% of what you're seeing on the internet now is mm-hmm. AI. But I've noticed videos that I knew for a fact were AI, and I was opening up the comments, hoping and knowing and seeing, I would see the top comments, AI, AI, AI, nothing, nothing. This is fake, nothing, none of that. Everybody was duped. And I'm thinking to myself, maybe they're the right, maybe I'm wrong. What's real anymore?
0: No, seriously. There was this one AI, this the video turned out to be AI because nobody knew that it was AI at first, just because it was like a bunch of people talking about their ranch and how they're needing like funds to save it. And then it turned out later on that it was AI, and I felt stupid because I didn't even realize it.
1: Yep.
0: They're tugging at your heartstrings.
1: I've also heard a few things over the last couple of days of AI photos being shared of people who haven't been seen in many weeks. In the political sphere, we'll just say that. And
0: okay.
1: People are saying, are
0: say,
1: these
0: like,
1: photos
0: like
1: real
0: people?
1: Or are they not? Who knows? I don't know. We'll see.
0: We don't know. But other than that, do you know AI is actually kind of ruining your brain?
1: Well, I mean, I knew that. No, I didn't know that, but I assumed.
0: Yeah, I mean, yeah, you could probably assume.
1: Oh, yeah.
0: Well, a staff writer for The Atlantic did a story on how AI is already breaking down your brains. And there's clear evidence that we're not thinking for ourselves as much as we used to. Here's a few techniques to try if you want to try to prevent AI from ruining your brain.
1: All right.
0: Ask for hints, not answers. People who ask AI directly answer their questions suffer severe declines in motivation and ability. But people who ask AI for background thinking or clarifications do not.
1: Okay.
0: So it can actually lead to cognitive decline, and we're already seeing that right now.
1: I like to debate AI sometimes. That's my favorite.
0: Really?
1: Yes. Because I'll call it up because you know how AI likes to cut corners and it likes
0: yes.
1: to give you the here I'm right answer, and it's usually oversimplified. And I'm like, there's a little nuance to this that you're not catching up on, and you need to do, oh, you're right, Brandon. You're absolutely, of course I'm right, because it's.
0: I don't like arguing with AI though, because like I feel like it's such an easy argument. They're just going to take my side because they want you to keep on using mm-hmm. AI.
1: Mm-hmm. I have noticed that over the last several examples of it. One recently, they said, yes, I was wrong. I'm sorry, and I'll do better. Something to that effect. And I was like, I like to see that because to your point, these programs are programmed never to be wrong or never to admit they're wrong. Like my ex-girlfriend.
0: Dang. Is she AI?
1: Her name is Georgia Glass. Leave me alone.
0: You are right, Brandon.
1: Sure, Jan.
0: Sure, Jan. George Glass. You know, that's got to be one of my favorite movies.
1: Oh, it's such a good movie.
0: I'm talking about the parody of the Brady Bunch.
1: I saw it when I was 11 years old, and I was like, this is so good. So good.
0: Sure, Jan. We got a call. Good morning. You're on Party Line.
2: Good morning. Can I check out my TearSacket gift today?
0: I'm sorry. Say that again?
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0: Yes.
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1: Okay, yes, 8 to 3.
0: Monday to Thursday it's 8 to 5.
1: I apologize.
0: Friday is 8 to 3, sorry. No, you're good. I had to think about that for
1: a
0: second.
1: Pick them up at 10:18 a.m. weekdays at
0: exactly on the dot.
1: All right. You feeling motivated? I need a little pick-me-up.
0: I need a pick-me-up for sure, too.
1: Yes, indeed. Monday Motivation's coming to Paul Hamelink and Paul Cigar Lounge.
0: That's
1: next.
0: Right. On KHAS.
3: For KHAS Radio, I'm Brandon Shanahan. It was a busy weekend in the Tri-Cities in the Legion baseball world as day two of the Hastings-Kearney Invite saw five games take place at Duncan Field in Hastings and Memorial Field in Kearney. On Saturday at Duncan Field, Hastings defeated Millard Sox Black 12-4 and wrapped up their day with an 8-0 win over Greeley. Grand Island Home Federal Bank also went 2-0, shutting out Norfolk 10-0 and beating Greeley 7-5. Then at Memorial Field in Kearney, Kearney fell to Millard South 11-0, then bounced back to beat Gretna East 3-0. Two Nebraska arms were taken within five picks of each other in the third round of the MLB draft over the weekend. Ty Horn was the first off the board, being selected by the Cincinnati Reds at 94 overall after his junior season saw him make 22 appearances for the Huskers, going 3-3 on the year with a 4.03 ERA and 12 starts. Horn ranked second on the roster with 87 strikeouts in 82 and two-thirds innings of work, and on three different occasions struck out eight or more opposing hitters, including his career-high 9 in the Lincoln Regional against 18th-ranked Ole Miss. Carson Yasa was the next off the board, selected at 98 by the Chicago Cubs. Yasa becomes the eighth Husker to be taken all-time by the Cubbies. The right-handed throwing redshirt sophomore earned his way into the role as Nebraska's top starting pitcher, going 10-2, becoming the 13th Nebraska pitcher to reach double-digit victories for one season. Horn and Yasa are now the 7th and 8th Husker pitchers to be drafted by an MLB franchise under head coach Will Bolt. The World Cup semifinals are set after wrapping up quarterfinal action over the weekend. France advanced to the semifinals after beating Morocco 2-0. Spain advanced after a 2-1 win over Belgium. Then on the other side of the bracket, England advanced with a 2-1 win over Norway. They'll see Argentina, who beat Switzerland 3-1. The penultimate round of the 2026 FIFA World Cup starts tomorrow afternoon as France takes on Spain in the first semifinal, followed by England-Argentina's matchup on Wednesday. The winners will meet up on Sunday afternoon for the World Cup finale. The Major League Baseball All-Star break is officially here, and things get kicked off tonight with the always exciting Home Run Derby in Philadelphia. Eight of the best sluggers in the MLB will be duking it out on Netflix starting at 7 p.m. tonight. You can find more of today's sports online at newschannelnebraska.com. 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

0: we're back here on KHAS Radio, 850 Central here on Party Line. And I'm joined in studio with Paul Hamelink from Paul Cigar Lounge. How are you doing this morning, Paul?
1: We're doing great. It's a beautiful, sunny, hot Monday morning. Going to be hot all week. I love the heat. I'm great.
0: Well, good. What do you got for us this week?
1: Well, I want to talk a little bit about, you know, often these things just come out of my own life. And so I just kind of talk about things that we have going on in our own life and what I think about during the week. And so as I think about I get older. All right. See, that's the problem. You have this problem of getting old and it changes your perspective on things. And so often we talk about on Monday Motivations that, you know, you can do everything. We talk about a lot of positive stuff. You've got the potential, you can do it, you can do anything. But here's the deal. You can do anything. I mean, we've all got tremendous potential, but you can't do everything. All right? And there's where I get caught often in my own life, because I want to do everything. I mean, I want to do it all. I want to be an astronaut. I want to be a fireman. You know, I want to be an investment banker. I want to be a college. I want to do it all. I mean, I just, you know, in terms of life and career, in terms of my own life, I want to have a great time with my family. I love doing business and do all that stuff. I like being involved in the community. I wish I had more time for hobbies, you know, and yeah, I want to do everything. I want to do everything, but you can do anything in life. I mean, you have tremendous potential, but you can't do everything. And if you try to do everything, you feel overwhelmed, and it'll catch up with you. And being overwhelmed isn't because you have too much to do. It's because you really haven't figured out what really matters and what's really important. And I think that's the big issue for today, is you have to take some time and be intentional about what really matters, what's important. And again, that's when you get a little older, you kind of get that perspective on life. When you're young like you, you know, life's in front of you, you can do it all, I want to do everything. But when you get a little older, you think now I've got less years ahead of me than I have behind me. So with these now, this season of my life, what's really important, what really matters? Mm-hmm. And suddenly different perspectives come into your life. And so while I was busy doing everything, I really kind of neglected my health. You know, I never really time to exercise, never kind of ate on the run all the time, because I was always on the run doing everything. And again, I enjoyed it. I loved that. I loved being busy, and I loved that sense of always something going on. Mm-hmm. But it didn't have always the most positive results for me. So now at this point in my life, I start thinking about, maybe I better watch my health a little bit more. I kind of want to see the grandkids graduate from high school, and I want to be at their weddings and, you know, those kinds of things. And, some of my neglect starts to take its toll. And you think about those sort of things, you get a different perspective in your life. And I'd encourage everybody at every stage in their life, you just take a moment and say, what really matters? All this busyness in my life, what I've got on my calendar today, look at your calendar and you say, now, what really matters? What is it in all this doing and all this stuff and all my agenda items, because I want to do everything. What if the everything is really important, is really going to matter next year, 5 years from now, 10 years from now, when they're reading my eulogy someday? You know, they're probably not going to say, you know, he was really good at whatever. They're going to talk about things that matter. And maybe it's a good idea, even early in life, to take a few minutes, look at your agenda, look at your calendar for today. And again, not everything has to be exciting. There are mundane things that are pretty darn important, like showing up for work every day, right? We have to say, what is it that really matters? Family matters. You know, things that we do that have lasting impact matters. I think about things that have affected the community, things that have helped other people, accomplishments that have lasting value to somebody somewhere. That's stuff that matters. And so much is busy work, so much I could do without. And I get it. We all want to do it all. I want to have, you know, a big garden, and I want to spend every day gardening, but that isn't really what's important to me. I think I love gardening and I love eating fresh food. This is the time of year, so I mean, I go to the farmer's market instead, so that I can think about what really matters.

0: accomplish, what that is of significance, that's going to matter a year from now, 5 years from now, 10 years down the road, and then let some things go. And it's okay. I don't have to have an acre garden that, you know, we had growing up, and I miss that. I have a lot of nostalgia, and who doesn't love fresh foods out of the garden? I go to the farmer's market, you know, and I've got time for that. And I can just appreciate all that without having to do everything. I let somebody else do that stuff. And I can focus on what really is important and what really matters for me. So take a minute today, you know, we start your weekend every week. And maybe take a few moments at some point and kind of look at life and say, you know, I've been doing this and I don't really know why I'm doing this anymore. I've been doing it for a long time. I'm not sure it really matters to me anymore. It's good. There's nothing wrong with it. And again, it's been something that I've been, but do I really, is that really important to me? Is that the best use of my time, which all of us have limited amounts of? It's just as you get to this point in life and you start thinking a little more about that. When you're young like you, you think you're going to live forever. You know, but that's kind of how you do when you get to this place in life. You think, yeah, now it's really important because I only have so many days, so many years, so many months left. So kind of prioritize. Yeah, got to make time to visit the grandkids. Mm-hmm. That matters. Got to make time to do something that's going to be of importance and lasting value.
1: You know, I'd like to think of you as like one of the best motivational speakers that I've ever met.
0: Well, you're too kind now.
1: You're also kind of like a little bit of a genie because you're talking about stuff that I've been thinking about the last few weeks. So there you go.
0: Well, there you go. See, I hope that is, and you know, it's important that we have those seasons in life that you take some time for that self-assessment where you come back and you say, okay, now. Whether I'm at a crossroads here or I've got a new opportunity presenting itself. But we never know, you know, how impactful some seemingly fairly small decisions are going to shape our lives. And I think about, you know, even things like job changes, which can be monumental in some ways. But, you know, this is the longest, one of the most monumental things I ever did was coming to Nebraska. This is the longest I've lived anywhere, with the exception of my home growing up, where I was until I was probably 20. But we'll soon eclipse that. We're almost there now. And I never thought that would be the case. What an impact small things had, little decisions in my life, that brings me right here today. So, yeah, it's important to have those times, seasons, moments where we say, okay, what do I want to do here?
1: It's a good reminder. And thank you so much for sharing your wisdom with us, Paul.
0: Much to share, but you can have what I've got. So, but it's fun to think about these things. And again, it's stuff I write out of my own life. You know, mm-hmm. These are things that I muse about and think about. And gosh, I wish I'd have done that 20 years ago.
1: Well, I'm glad that I'm here right now listening to what you're saying you wish you would have done 20 years ago. It gives me a little bit of a cheat sheet.
0: Yeah, there you go. Hopefully it will give you some insight.
1: Again, Paul Hamling from Paul's Cigar Lounge, located at 201 North Lincoln Avenue here in Hastings, opened 7 days a week. And you've got your website, paulscigarlounge.com. And, of course, you can visit him on Facebook at facebook.com/paulscigarlounge. Thank you so much for being here, Paul.
0: Oh, I'm delighted. Always. I'll see you next week. I'll be back.
1: Yes, twice.
0: You're not done with me yet.
1: No. It'll be a joy to have you back. Thanks so much for being here.
0: Very good.
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3: A new update to engine requirements. Hello, I'm Kellen Havikin with the latest agribusiness news on Brownfield. 100 years ago, the founders of Pioneer revolutionized farming with the commercialization of hybrid seed corn. See how it all started at pioneer.com/100. The U.S. EPA has proposed changes to federal diesel emissions regulations that would eliminate vehicle derailments caused by diesel exhaust fluid system failures. T.J. Wilson with the America First Policy Institute says EPA's rule revision would save American truckers an estimated $12 billion.
4: Effectively ends derailments for new vehicles and does a variety of other things that are going to really show that you can have strong clean air goals and you can have strong environmental protections while also not killing entire industries and constraining the livelihood of folks.
3: EPA says a derailment occurs when DEF system fails, leading to trucks and tractors losing powers. As the U.S. corn crop faces increased disease pressure, to farmers in the Western Corn Belt say crop health remains a top priority. South Central Nebraska farmer Mike Bergen says he's budgeted for 2 fungicide passes on all of his acres.
5: Not sure that I'm going to need it if we stay really hot. Don't know how much that hard spot's going to progress, but that opens up the door for southern rust and other things. So I think we're fortunate that we haven't had to spray so far.
3: Southeast Kansas farmer Ben Beller says he'll apply fungicide with a drone.
6: Any day now, we've done the math, and that always seems to pay off, and it seems to help us in multiple ways. But, yeah, definitely a concern and just something you're going to have to watch for.
3: According to the Crop Protection Network, tar spot's been confirmed in Indiana, Iowa, Illinois, Wisconsin, Minnesota, Missouri, Nebraska, and Kansas. An extension agronomist says fungicide application strategies vary from farm to farm. Iowa State University's Megan Anderson tells Brownfield.
7: I'm sure a lot of growers have different strategies that they approach, right? There's a lot of folks that will apply a fungicide kind of regardless of what the weather forecast looks like. With a lot of applications, you kind of just have to get in line and get things sprayed during the appropriate time frame.
3: She says research shows the optimal time to apply is at tasseling or the VT stage in corn and the R3 pod setting stage for soybeans. Certified real estate appraiser with Compeer Financial says farmland values remain relatively stable. Ethan Cook tells Brownfield.
8: What we're kind of seeing in our data is a lot of those values peaked in late 2022 and 2023. I've seen about a 10% retraction from those peak values.
3: He says that's a result of the current ag economy. Follow Brownfield on Twitter at Brownfield. I'm Kellen Havikin for Brownfield.
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0: KHAS 1041, 1230 AM. We are back on the show just about 9.05 and 9.06 Central. Joined in studio with Hannah Malone. She's a Scooter's Coffee Operations Manager. Good morning, Hannah. How are you?
1: Good morning, guys. Thanks for having me.
0: Of course. I appreciate you being here with us. Now, you guys have a special event coming up here in just a few weeks at the end of July. Tell us about this. You're participating in the Scooter's Coffee location for the Nebraska Diaper Bank Give Back. This is going to be a lot of fun. Tell us about this.
1: Yeah, we're really, really excited to work with them. I called them about a year back, probably, and they were great. They kind of gave us all the information, but it just never felt right, like setting a date. We wanted to make it as big as possible, so we're hoping you guys can help with that.
0: The Nebraska Diaper Bank. Tell us about who they are.
1: I had no idea until we just kind of randomly thought about it. We saw something and we dug into it a little bit more. The Nebraska Diaper Bank is set out of Omaha, and it just started in Omaha. There's a location in Lincoln, Kearney as well, and we are getting one nearer us. I can't say anything else about it, but that is really exciting. And they provide no cost to families diapers for, you know, folks needing a little bit of assistance.
0: Yeah, they're offering, partnering across the state to provide diapers to families experiencing diaper need and an essential item, obviously not covered by WIC or SNAP programs, so certainly needed for families and mothers who are trying to take care of young ones. Hastings location, Scooters, both locations, that's 423 South Burlington, and the over there in Osborne Drive East at 3606, as well as the location in Holdridge are going to be taking part in this. And now, that's July 31st. Is that all day long?
1: Correct. It is all day long, and we're going to run it an extra hour, so we'll close at 9 p.m. instead of 8.
0: Okay, so staying open an extra hour for that. Now, here's how it's going to work. Folks going up and ordering their delicious drinks as they normally do, scooting around to the front, and you guys are going to take 15% of all coffee sales, and you're going to donate that back to the NDB, the Nebraska Diaper Bank.
1: Correct. And for Holdridge, it will be 20, since that's just one location.
0: Okay, awesome. So now tell us about how the Nebraska Diaper Bank responded when you guys reached out and said, hey, what would you guys think about doing something like this?
1: Stoked. They were excited, and I'm excited, so we matched excitement, and it's been really fun planning this with them and working with them.
0: Here's what I like to ask local businesses. It's important to be in local business, as a local business, be a part of the local community, and this is a great way to give back to that local community as well.
1: Very much. Yep. We try to bring at least attention. If we, you know, we always raise a good amount of money for folks like this, but if the very, you know, at the very least, if we can just make people aware, that's our goal.
0: Community members, you're also invited to donate financially or to drop off physical diaper donations at these participating locations throughout the day. Again, here in Hastings at 423 South Burlington, and the Scooters location up there on Osborne Drive East at 3606 Osborne Drive East, as well as in Holdridge at 103 4th Avenue, again in Holdridge. But you guys are also, along with this event, raffle tickets, gifts for summer-related items. Tell us about this.
1: Yes, this is the most fun part because I get to shop for cool things. So what we do is the week or even 2 weeks, and I may just do, we may run it a little bit longer, we hand out little flyers that have all of the information, all of that good stuff on it. And then at the very bottom, there is a raffle ticket. So you accumulate however many, you know, however many per visit. So you get one per visit. You bring them back the day of the event. So the 31st, you'll bring those back, and then you'll be entered into a drawing for all kinds of stuff. I'm not done shopping yet, but we've got some Camp Snap cameras. We've got little bevy holders, beverage holders with the little strap on them, just all kinds of cool, fun summer stuff.
0: Again, that's July 31st at participating locations, including both Scooters locations here in Hastings and the one in Holdridge. So make sure you're dropping by. 15% of all coffee sales will be donated back to Nebraska Diaper Bank. That's here in Hastings. At Holdridge, it's going to be 20%. On top of that, you can donate physical diapers right there or make a financial donation as well. And you can maybe even win some raffle tickets for gifts or summer-related items. It's going to be a lot of fun, Hannah.
1: I'm excited.
0: We're excited, too. I'm very excited. Now, how did your teams respond to this when you said, hey, we're thinking about doing this? What did they say?
1: They are hesitantly excited. The last one we did, I randomly scheduled during state softball. So we used to do these sort of on Tuesdays or a slower day to try to drive traffic. We don't need to do that anymore. So now the thought is do it on a Friday, do it on a Saturday, do it on a busy day where we already know we're going to have traffic, and increase it from there.
0: It's going to be a lot of fun, and Scooters is giving back. 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
0: 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Then we'll come back. 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

0: And we're back rocking and a rolling here on Party Line early in the morning, 9:13 Central here. And earlier we were talking about four ways you can stop AI from ruining your brain. And Brandon?
1: Brandon failed already. It's already ruined my brain.
0: I think AI's been ruining my brain too, slowly.
1: Yeah.
0: One of the things you can stop or you can do from AI like to stop ruining your brain is to start with a blank page. When you want it to take on something, write your own analysis and conclusions, then ask AI to challenge your thinking, not to produce it.
1: That's what I mean by when earlier I said I almost said I conversate. Conversate's not a word, it's converse.
0: Yeah.
1: I debate with ChatGPT because what we'll do is I'll have a question. I'll be like, hey, did this country invade this country because of this that happened 300 years before?
0: And you ask it that?
1: I do. And I almost said he'll be like, she'll be like, they'll be like. It'll be like something, it'll say something like, well, yes, but there's a little more to it. And I'm like, well, actually, you're missing this whole thing that happened in the 4th century with blah, blah. That's how much of a nerd I am.
0: You realize you're like training AI though, right?
1: I'm reminding it what actually happened in history.
0: I mean, I'm sure you, yes, two things can be right at the same time.
1: Yeah, you're not wrong. You're not wrong.
0: Another thing you can do to stop AI from ruining your brain is to rotate tasks. Every time you ask you do a task with AI, follow it with the task that doesn't involve AI that will keep your creative effort muscles alive.
1: Oh, I thought you were like, hey, do me a favor, write this report, and then also, hey, make me a recipe for the best sandwich ever.
0: I thought you were going to say, make me a sandwich. Only ChatGPT had arms. Good morning, you're on Party Line.
2: Hi, I'm looking for somebody to help me move a couple boxes and a couple, like, pieces of furniture.
0: Okay.
2: And my phone number is 531-248-2850.
0: 2850. We got you down. I'll put that in the mailbag.
2: Thank you.
0: No problem. Thanks for calling. Back to back callers. Good morning. You're on Party Line.
3: Good morning. This is Royce with Youth for Christ. Hey, we got Georgia Peaches in. They're $50 for a 15-pound flat or $30 for a half. And we're right down here at Big G Ace in Hastings.
0: Gotcha.
1: How long are you going to be out there?
3: Till Tuesday or until we run out. Come on down before they're all gone.
1: All right, we'll get it listed for you. Appreciate you calling in.
3: Thank you. Take care. Bye-bye.
1: You as well. 104.1, 1230 a.m.
0: And another call. Good morning. You're on Party Line.
4: Yes, good morning. I have a 32-inch TLC Roku TV. It's probably been used a total of 30 hours, not very much. So it's pretty new, and I'd like $60 for it. I also have a bookshelf, 72 inches tall by 36 wide, and I'd like $30 for that. It is a darker wood finish with two doors in the shelf and the bottom part and the bookshelf part on the top. The phone number is 402-984-4544.
0: I got you down.
4: Thank you.
0: No problem. Thanks for calling in. KHAS Radio. We got lots of callers so far.
1: Dude, we've got lots of callers so far. Well, let's crack open the mailbag. What do you say?
0: I think it's time.
1: Yeah.
0: To see what people are selling.
5: Mail time.
6: The mail's here.
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11: Well, you buy a hat like this, I'll bet you get a free bowl of soup, huh?
0: No soup today. It's not Thursday. But we do have some sponsors to thank. Huge thank you to the Adams County Historical Society, Paul Cigar Lounge, The Sign Doctor, Edward Jones, Central Community College, Furniture and Mattress Direct, and Pat's Auto Repair and Towing. Thank you for keeping the lights on here on Party Line.
1: The Sign Doctor. Right?
0: The Sign Doctor.
1: You know what I was going to say about TVs?
0: You did it really well. I couldn't do it.
1: Yeah, it's about the only French I can do. And it's not even French. It's just an accent.
0: That's Frenchlish.
1: Yeah, that's right. Yes, exactly.
0: You see what I was saying?
1: French. Yeah. You can't really say French-ish. Right? It doesn't work.
0: Frenchlish.
1: There you go. That's actually pretty good.
0: There you go.
1: TVs, folks trying to sell TVs. It's tough trying to sell TVs because it's one of the very few things we've seen in the past 25 years that has gone down in price.
0: Yeah,
1: big screen TVs,
0: that's very true.
1: 25 years ago, used to cost $4,000 or $5,000. Mm-hmm. You can get a 70-inch TV for like $600-$800 now. It's nuts. So it's tough to sell used TVs because people can just go down to Walmart and buy one for free.
0: I'm pretty sure I have a 50-inch Roku. I think it's 50-inch Roku TV. I think I got that for $200 like 2 years ago.
1: The dude was selling the 72-inch touchscreen TV, and he was marking the price down.
0: I know, and it's still on our list.
1: Yeah, so.
0: Touchscreen.
1: You already said thank yous to the sponsors.
0: Yes, sir.
1: Because you're a pro. Look at that. But we do have some items for sale. And I know Bethany's, she's holding back all the good ones. That's not on my list. But, so
0: no, not today.
1: Okay. Pampers Swaddlers. 210 diapers in a box. That's a lot of diapers for $25. And guess what? They haven't even been used. 463-8225, 463-8225.
0: Let's hope not. What?
1: My wife is, through three children, has done cloth diapers. God bless her. You guys?
0: Yeah, she did it the old-fashioned way.
1: Three children, cloth diapers. My goodness. You know how much, I don't ever want to hear about me littering or throwing anything in public, because we have saved so many diapers from the landfill.
0: No, for sure. You guys have definitely done your part there.
1: I don't litter, for the record. So there's no worry there.
0: But. You don't know. I mean, got to keep it in your car, right?
1: Right. It's true.
0: It's so it doesn't go into the landfill.
1: It's true.
0: Speaking of...
1: Those diapers, too. Yeah.
0: I mean, no, technically not. You're not wrong.
1: We got a call on it. We're coming in quick here. Good morning. You're on Party Line.
5: Good morning. I was calling to see if I could find a painter today or this week. We've got some houses. I have rental property.
1: Okay. Need some houses painted.
5: Yes, 402-936-1583.
1: 936-1583. Looking to get some houses painted, and you're looking for a painter.
5: Yes.
1: All right.
5: Yes, I am. All thank right. you very much.
1: Of course.
5: Bye-bye.
1: We'll get it listed for you. No problem at all. 936-1583, the number to call. Memories that come back to you. You were talking about diapers and cars. I remember being in the parking lot when I was at work on lunch 15 years ago. I wasn't even in radio yet. So a little more than 15 years ago. And I was in the parking lot, and I saw somebody reverse, and I noticed that as they reversed, there was something on the ground they had left. It was a dirty diaper.
0: Oh, come on.
1: And I noticed another car pull into the spot, and it drove right over the dirty diaper in the middle of summer, and it spilled everywhere.
0: Oh.
1: I kept my windows up.
0: Yeah, I would too, especially if I was the car that just ran over a dirty diaper.
1: Uh-huh.
0: By the way, I just got my AC recharged in my car.
1: Oh, you got the Freon.
0: Yeah.
1: That was pretty penny, I bet.
0: Yeah. Let's just say I put that on my credit card, because... Bethany's not paid just yet.
1: Dude, that's what I'm telling you. If I could do anything in my life going back, the only thing I would change is become a mechanic. And to understand machines and engines, because it would save me so much time
0: and
1: money
0: would.
1: On the little stuff.
0: All I can do is check my oil. I can't even change it. So,
1: hey, that's better than most of us.
0: I mean, I guess, like, I know when I need my oil changed because, you know, the color gets all, like, muggy and, like, disgusting, but I can't change it.
1: I wait for that orange light to come on. That's what I usually do.
0: Oh, see, the orange light in my car is always on.
1: Oh,
0: So I can't.
1: I remember being 25.
0: Yeah, and y'all wish you were my age. I bet you don't wish that you had 25-year-old money.
1: Your check engine light's on. Oh, Rebecca?
0: Oh, it's always
1: on. Don't worry about her. You've named it?
0: Your low tire pressure is on. Oh, yeah, that's normal.
1: That's normal.
0: Your car is lighting up like a Christmas tree. That's also normal.
1: You get worried when it's not.
0: Pretty much. Yeah.
1: Oh, man.
0: So
1: I want to hear about your guys' car troubles from when you were younger. What was the wildest car you used to drive and some of the crazy things that happened to it? And I'm not talking what happened in the car. I'm talking about with the car.
0: Right? Yeah, we're not talking those kinds of stories. The good thing, though, is I finally got my credit score up. So if that car ever breaks down, I can always start making payments on a different one. But that
1: To be 25 talking about credit scores, you are so far ahead of where I was.
0: You think so?
1: Oh, do I think so? I didn't have a credit card until I was like 32.
0: Yeah. You know, a couple years back when I first moved out, I heard from a lot of people is to stay home as long as possible. And I was like, nah, you guys are just talking crap.
1: Nope, stay home. Yeah. For real. Live with your parents as long as you can.
0: I didn't realize how dumb of a financial decision it was to leave. But now that I've had my own place, can I go back to being home? I don't think so.
1: Yeah.
0: Back to sharing a bathroom with my brother? Ugh.
1: Nope. There's no going back. There is no going back. You learn a lot of lessons as a youngster living. I mean, I was out of my house, my mom's house, when I was like 14, 15.
0: Yeah.
1: For various reasons. But, yes. But I lived with friends' families and cousins' families and things like that. But when I was like 17, 18 and on my own and like having to pay for rent and things like that, you learn a lot of stuff you don't at home. That's for sure. But yeah. So as much as I wanted to be like, oh, why is Billy going to stay at home? Like there were lessons I learned that he didn't get till he was 30. Because, you know.
0: True.
1: Having to,
0: Never really think about it like that.
1: Man, you also know what bad roommates are, too. Those are the worst.
0: I haven't had that problem just yet.
1: Don't. Never become roommates with your siblings. That's what I would say, too. I love my sister. She's probably one of my best friends. My headphones just went out there. But when I lived with her, it was the worst. You want to talk about growing up, how bad it was. Oh, it was awful. It was awful.
0: Why do you think I didn't go to live back home because I'd have to share a bathroom with my brother.
1: Yeah. The only thing is you can, I'm going to tell mom. Well, you can't tell mom. This is our apartment. You can tell landlord. Get out of here.
0: Oh, like actually live with her like in an apartment. Oh, okay. I thought you meant like just living home.
1: No, we were roommates for like a year
0: and a half. Oh, jeez.
1: It was awful.
0: Yeah. That sounds about right.
1: Don't get roommates in general. They're terrible.
0: Yeah, but also living alone can get exhausting too. Nobody told me that like, you have to grind. You are responsible for all of your bills, and no matter how tired you are, you need to come home and empty the dishwasher. You got to take out the trash, and you're responsible for, you know, cooking and cleaning. All of it falls on you. Mm-hmm. So there's a price to pay for that freedom.
1: My ADHD when I was your age, you know what it made me do? Made me buy paper plates.
0: Oh, I thought I was going to say, like, you just dropped whatever you were doing and then went on to the next thing.
1: I had a friend that was so bad that he just threw his plates away.
0: What?
1: Yeah, well, his mom bought him some new ones, but so that's easy when you do that. But instead of doing the dishes,
0: are expensive, though.
1: I'm telling you.
0: You know, but I get a bit of a dopamine.
1: He didn't do that very much.
0: I get a bit of a dopamine rush, though, when I clean my apartment and, like, I put the dishes in the dishwasher and I vacuumed and I took out the trash.
1: There is something about checking off that checklist, right? There's something about accomplishing your goal. And it's different for all of us, but for me, to your point, I have to have that checklist and accomplishing it. Is the dopamine release. Is that like, yes, we did another one. Yes, gold star, Brandon did a good job. So I'm five.
0: We should get gold stars here in the office. Listen, I need a gold star after today.
1: There's your video idea. What's this, Brandon? It's such a chart for all my best shows. I see one dated yesterday. Yesterday was not a gold star day, Brandon.
0: Aw. See, that's one of the things about being in this industry is like, not every day is going to be a gold star day.
1: No.
0: And then it makes you feel really bad.
1: Well, what's even funnier is when you have a bad day, you realize you had a bad day and that everybody else realized you had a bad day, too.
0: I know.
1: That's why I love the show because I just love being on radio because we're connecting with folks.
0: Mm.
1: We're talking to our friends who I may not know in public, but they listen and they know who you are. They know your voice.
0: Yeah.
1: That's why when they come in and they may not see you and know who you are, they may be like, I heard that laugh before. I heard that voice. Are you on the radio? You're Bethany, aren't you? Right?
0: Yeah.
1: They put two and two together. And so they feel like they know you. And this is really just a time we get to hang out with folks. This is our moment where we're just having conversations and talking about stuff in Hastings. That's it.
0: That is the good thing about this show is it's kind of like a free-for-all. You think free-for-all Friday is just one day.
1: It's all of it, man. It's all of it. Just look at Party Line with the listings on here. You got stuff from diapers to ottomans to this guy selling oak kitchen cabinets with a glass oak cabinet. Call for pictures there. 5'6.5", 746-3847. 746-3847. Guy selling a kitchen cabinet. Another guy's got a reciprocating saw for $15. 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
0: Is a reciprocating saw like one that like reciprocates feelings for you?
1: Yeah.
0: What is that? What does that mean?
1: Call John Baba, huh?
0: Who?
1: Google that one. 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
0: Right. 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It's brownish in color and excellent condition. I believe it's pre-owned. $75. 402-705-1529. 402-705-1529 would be the number to call for that ottoman.
1: Did you jump to a different place?
0: I went back up.
1: You went upwards.
0: Yeah,
1: look at you.
0: We're
1: making sure we're covered. All right.
0: Yes.
1: How about a 2008 Dodge Ram 4x4? 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
0: Aw, thank you, Megan. I got a gold star.
1: Look at that.
6: I always have gold stars for everyone.
1: Notice how she says that, but she only brought one for you.
0: Aw, thanks so much, Megan.
1: Sewing machine also for sale here.
0: I feel like I just came back from the dentist.
1: She did? She came from back from the dentist?
0: No, I feel like they used to give me stickers when I would go to the kid dentist.
1: You got stickers? They used to give me toothbrushes and say, make sure you use this, loser.
0: They would give me toothbrushes and stuff. Minus the loser part. But they would also let me pick out toys.
1: I went to a dentist when I was in Omaha, and I realized as I got older, it was the only dentist. Well, as I was younger, it was the only dentist that accepted Medicaid because...
0: Same. No, you and I are on the same page.
1: The one we went to when we were kids, they had these little, like, teeth chairs. They were shaped and the size of teeth, not the size of teeth. They were shaped like teeth, but they were little chairs for kids.
0: You know what we had? We had stuffed animals with dentures in the mouths.
1: Okay, well, that's terrifying.
0: Yes.
1: No, I don't like that. That's like you put that in a dark room that's not well lit and you've got a horror movie.
0: Now you know why I am the way that I am. Like creepy stuff.
1: There's your video ideas. Stuffed animals with dentures. Just start, you know, that doll lady.
0: You know what I was thinking about last night?
1: Yeah.
0: How easy it would be if you could like pop out your teeth like dentures and then just clean them that way.
1: Give us a call, folks. 462-20. Is it as easy as we think it is?
0: I mean, you know, because then I could see the back of my teeth and I wouldn't have to guess and I could get back there and scrub. And man, I wouldn't even have to go to the dentist because I could get back there and like scrape off all of the stuff on my mouth.
1: Oh, man.
0: I mean, on my teeth. Wouldn't that be nice? You could just pop out your teeth.
1: It was. I remember when I was a kid. What's that stuff called? That Fixadent or Fixadine or whatever it's called.
0: What?
1: Dentifresh or whatever. The stuff that folks put on the other side of their dentures to hold them to their gums. My grandma used to have some of that stuff when I was a kid. And I used to mess with that and put it in my mouth. I was like, what's this stuff?
0: Ew.
1: It was unopened and unused.
0: Okay,
1: not her dentures.
0: I was going to say,
1: the stuff that you buy in a box.
0: You sharing stuff with grandma?
1: Gross, dude. Gross.
0: My grandpa.
1: I used to drink the water she kept her teeth in. No, gross, dude.
0: Refreshing. My grandpa actually, I think he got hit in the face with like a seesaw when he was a kid.
1: Jeez.
0: So he had to get dentures.
1: Okay.
0: So he had like dentures from the time that he was like really young.
1: I suppose so.
0: Yeah. I don't know how he paid for that one.
1: That's scary stuff, man.
0: Yeah.
1: I don't like that.
0: Oh, old grandpa the. That was his name, T-H-E-E.
1: Really?
0: Yeah, the.
1: That's a hell of a name.
0: I know, but then it would be like, welcome, the Brunson.
1: Nice.
0: You know what I'm saying?
1: Dude, he is the Brunson.
0: Yeah, literally.
1: He's the Brunson.
0: There you go.
1: Nobody will ever be the.
0: Pretty much.
1: Except the.
0: Unless you want to name your kid the, which I don't. Yeah. They might get bullied in school for that. 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
0: Where
1: stuff.
0: Where are you at?
1: The bottom of page 2, 3.
0: Why did you jump to the bottom?
1: Because I'm crazy.
0: Why are you jumping?
1: Where did you leave off at?
0: Century Safe.
1: Century Safe?
0: Yes.
1: All the way at the top, then. We just read that one off. 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
0: what you mean?
1: I read that one off a couple minutes ago.
0: Oh, you did?
1: Yep. 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Got the number wrong. 463-8045. The other number that I was reading off was an adult walker with a seat for sale for $10 at 469-1136. 469-1136. And
0: yes,
1: also
0: sir?
1: An industrial duty tarp. That's that.
0: You said duty.
1: I did. 12-foot by 16-foot. Brand new. $35. 984-4544. 984-4544. They're listed a lot on the list here.
0: That's right. They're a little, what do you call that, party line veteran?
1: They're a party liner.
0: That's right.
1: Yeah.
0: Speaking of party liners, we got someone calling in. Good morning. You're on party line.
12: Yeah. Are you ready?
1: Yes, sir.
0: What you got for us?
12: Hey, this morning I am looking for some, what they call lick tubs. Okay? Farmers will know what I'm talking about. It's what cows lick out of. I'm looking for some empty ones. And then also, I got a mechanic special. I got two Ford Explorers. One you need to take the motor out of and put in the other one. Okay? I'll make somebody a package deal. I'd take $1,000 for them both.
1: All right.
12: And then also, I got a 2014 GMC Arcadia. Mechanic special. Does run. It just needs some work. I'd take $1,000 for it.
1: All right.
12: And they can give me a call at 402-460-7215.
1: 460-7215.
12: Yes.
1: We'll get it listed for you.
12: Thank you.
1: Appreciate you calling in. Old lick tubs, huh? Glad he defined that for us, because I would have been like, it's like a pop cup when you go to DQ. Is that
0: for the cows?
1: Yeah. Could you imagine? You remember that story 2-3 years ago? The guy that drove his cattle to in his vehicle. He had like half of the vehicle, like the top half of the vehicle, cut off so the car, the cow could sit in the car. I have to pull this up now. This is real. I didn't just make it up. Anyway, take him through the drive-through. That'd have been funny.
0: You know what? Oh no, that's awful. Actually, never mind. So say take him through the McDonald's drive-through and ask for a hamburger. That's terrible. But we all know McDonald's isn't like,
1: yeah,
0: it's not like it's full beef.
1: You know what's funny is this story, we had actually aired the week after, it was the same month I started here.
0: Yeah.
1: And we broke it. News Channel Nebraska broke it. And it went all the way, it went viral. NBC News was covering it.
0: Why didn't he just buy a truck? Why wouldn't he have a truck if he has a cow?
1: Well,
0: can the cow even fit in the truck?
1: Trying to see if I can pull
0: these
1: video
0: are the
1: here.
0: Questions that I ask.
1: See if you can show the folks. This was in Nebraska, up in northeast Nebraska. The cow's name was Howdy Doody.
13: Aw, he's kind of cute.
1: Yeah. It's brilliant. It's definitely Nebraska, but also you got pulled over because it's not
0: right.
1: Road safe. But
0: that's the most Nebraska thing I think I've seen all day today.
1: It was up in Norfolk, August of 2023. 3 years ago this month? Or next
0: month.
1: Wow.
0: How the time flies, man.
1: Golly, I'm telling you. I thought it was just last year, and it was 3 years ago.
0: Man, I don't like that.
1: Dude, time flies, for real,
0: And time?
1: I've been here at KHAS longer than I was at my last station.
0: Really?
1: Yeah.
0: Well, now you have, right?
1: Yeah, I was there for 2 years, and I'm here for three now.
0: Jeez.
1: Wild stuff.
0: Time does fly, especially when you're having fun.
1: When you're having a lot of fun, I'm telling you.
0: On KHAS radio.
1: Do we have one or two breaks left?
0: I don't know. Probably two.
1: Okay.
0: All right. We're going to get into it. Let's get into a commercial break, and we'll be right back.
1: I'm fine with that. 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

0: 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We need to talk about this.
1: Why?
0: Because I feel so bad that I didn't know you sell t-shirts?
1: I do, but like I don't actively sell anything. Like I don't actively sell my book. I don't actually sell nothing. Like it's just out there. People want to see it, they can see it and go to my website, but yeah. Never have.
0: I need to see this, actually.
1: There for 6 years. I've been selling those for 6 years.
0: You've never plugged it to me.
1: Yeah, well, I've literally never even done a video about it. I've had a video of me like wearing the t-shirts.
0: Let me see this. I'm Googling it.
1: All right, as she's doing that, somebody's listing a Bose radio for $15 and a wooden desk table for $10. Toaster oven, $5, 802-0315, 802-0315.
0: Dude, I search you up and the first thing that I see is...
1: Is it a band? Brandon McDermott Band.
0: Oh, yeah, that. But I also see Hairball is coming to Adams County. And I also see that video.
1: Isn't that awesome?
0: I can't find...
1: BrandonJMcDermott.com.
0: Okay. Let's go.
1: Anyway, as we work down here, a Nordic Track treadmill, C700 pre-owned, $250, and a blender for $5, 984-4544, 984-4544. 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You know how you can tell those are old, by the way?
0: Why?
1: I'm still selling masks on my website.
0: Where?
1: The one on the top, the bottom right, the one you can't tell that it's one, but it's the white one with the guy in jail. That one, yeah. That's a.
0: Oh.
1: It's one of those pull over your head.
0: Neck gator. Ones.
1: The neck gators, yeah.
0: Nice. Waffle Mafia. Yeah. Lunchbox reviews.
1: Yeah, dude.
0: Oh, it's taking you back.
1: Taking you way back.
0: No. Straight to jail.
1: Oh, look, there's the mask.
0: Here's the mask.
1: Yep.
0: Waffle Mafia. That's actually kind of sick. You know what? Your merch kind of reminds me of Bob's Burgers art style. Yeah.
1: It was a Fiverr. I paid somebody like $50 to make that design.
0: You know,
1: on one of them, I'm not gonna say what I got.
0: If I had a little extra cash, I would totally buy one of your shirts and come in wearing it one day.
1: Don't.
0: And just not. No. Just to mess with you. There's a difference.
1: You guys have to wear my shirts anyway when we go on the roof and stuff like that.
0: Oh yeah, on the rooftop.
1: I wore the shirt that we had from 2 years ago. Were you here? You were here.
0: Yes, I was.
1: For the one from when we first did the rooftop thing.
0: Yeah.
1: Where my face is just like plastered right here. I wore that to the gas station yesterday.
0: It was like bright green.
1: Yeah.
0: Yeah.
1: It was like vomit yellow.
0: Yeah.
1: It was yellow greenish. Yeah.
0: You wore that to the gas station?
1: Yeah.
0: Didn't anybody say anything?
1: Well, they don't ever have to. They just look at me like, who is this loser?
0: Are you wearing a shirt with your face on it?
1: It's like going to your own concert wearing your own t-shirt.
0: Hey, that's one way to promote it.
1: Hey, I'm telling you.
0: Shameless self-promotion.
1: We used to go to the local concerts in Omaha.
0: Yeah.
1: And that was the thing. You would always wear the shirts of other bands. So, like, the guitarist would be wearing the band from the next guy that's on or something like that. Yeah. They were all kind of friends.
0: Oh, okay.
1: Hey, I'll give you a shirt from mine. You can trade merch, man.
0: Yeah. Oh, I thought you meant, like one guitarist would be wearing a t-shirt from, like, Iron Maiden or something.
1: That there would be that, too.
0: Yeah.
1: But it would be, like, you know, the guitarist from, you know, The White Computer isn't wearing the White Computer t-shirt, right? He's wearing the t-shirt from, you know, The Black Pudding or something, like, which is playing next. If that makes sense.
0: That's been so long since I've been to a concert, and you're making me sad.
1: It's been so long since I've been to a local concert, like, for real.
0: Really?
1: Like, on the reel where, like, the room is no bigger than this office and the out of there, and, like, that's the band? That's the concert?
0: Hey, isn't that today's question of the day?
1: We didn't bring it up because I didn't actually pose it on Facebook
0: yet. Yeah.
1: I want to hold it for tomorrow.
0: Okay.
1: Can we? Do you mind?
0: Yeah.
1: Because we've got.
0: I kind of wanted to talk about Nelly, though.
1: Let's talk about Nelly anyway. You went to Nelly at the Adams County Fair.
0: No, I didn't. But like, I remember when he came to town. There was a bunch of like moms that I worked with that were like, "Oh my gosh, Nelly's gonna be here!"
1: Country Grammar, St. Louis, 2000, dude. You don't know, man. Like,
0: you don't even know,
1: dude. I'm telling you. Like, it was Outkast, Eminem,
0: Outkast,
1: and Nelly. In the summer of 2000, those were what was bumping on the radio, man.
0: Yeah.
1: I remember it like it was yesterday.
0: Man.
1: And, yeah, Nelly was, he was everywhere. And then he would do in duets. He did a duet with, I was going to say, do you remember Destiny's Child? You do not remember. It was what Beyonce was
0: I know who Destiny's Child is, though.
1: Do you know their names?
0: do I know?
1: No, nobody knows their names. That, Michelle doesn't even remember that her name was Michelle in Destiny's Child. Was my name Michelle? Okay. Everybody remembers Beyonce, though.
0: For sure.
1: But yeah, Nelly did a duet with her.
0: Oh, really?
1: Yeah. But I can't believe Nelly came to the Adams County Fair Fest. What year was that?
0: 2022.
1: Goodness.
0: About?
1: The year before I came.
0: I think so.
1: So yeah. You guys don't do R&B or pop music anymore? It's all country and rock and roll?
0: I don't think we've ever done R&B or I think Nelly was kind of like a one-off.
1: Didn't you guys have Lil Wayne?
0: Yeah, they were kind of one-offs, though. Those were like sprinkled in there.
1: Okay, I got you. Because Lil
0: Wayne one-offs.
1: Was Lil Wayne several years ago then?
0: Yes, I believe so. Yeah, it was a few years ago. I can't remember what year it was.
1: Country music is big. It's the biggest, you know.
0: Yes, it is.
1: Yes, and listen, folks love it. Old country, new country, folks love it. I don't know why, but they do. And listen, there's
0: I'm
1: also
0: on the same
1: fans,
0: page as you.
1: There's also fans out there who love the music that they grew up with in the 70s and the 80s, but the people who play that music cannot get on stage and do what they once did.
0: That's why we got bands like Hairball.
1: That's right. And Hairball does it right, and they do it good. And they've tapped into a market that who knew?
0: Yeah, I didn't realize that they dress up as different bands until I was listening to that one interview with Tony.
1: It's an experience, dude. It is an experience. And so,
0: are we going to be able to watch Hairball? I mean, we're announcing them.
1: We're announcing. We'll be able to see it, yeah. We'll see it.
0: I'm excited.
1: Awesome. I'm excited, too.
0: I heard they're going to do with some Billie Jean, and you know how I feel about the King of Pop.
1: Michael Jackson.
0: Yeah.
1: Prince.
0: Yeah.
1: Freddie Mercury.
0: Mm-hmm.
1: I mean, you are choosing, those are three of the biggest pop singers of all time. And it's not an easy character to go after.
0: Back in the day when they didn't just have industry plants everywhere.
1: Oh,
0: that's
1: man.
0: What it kind of feels like now. That's why I feel like music is kind of dead for me.
1: Music has been dead since the early 2000s, Bethany. You've not been alive for a music that is good.
0: Oh, come on. Natasha Bedingfield, she was great. We had some good stuff. And you know what? Moves like Jagger, like we had some good stuff in the 2010s and all that. Did you just vomit?
1: Yeah. The guy
0: you don't know what it was like to be a middle schooler at a middle school dance.
1: No, I
0: don't. And they're playing, like, all these cool hits from 2010s.
1: Music is only going to
0: get
1: worse because of AI. It's only going to get worse because it's going to replicate and replicate and replicate what will sell, what will sell, what will sell until it's got it perfected. And then it's just AI slop and it's, hey, this kind of sounds like Queen and Billie Jean and blah. It's like, no.
0: We can say the same about our brains, though. We're all going to kind of turn into AI slop.
1: Yeah, I guess. But there's just, I don't know. The guy you brought up, Moves Like Jagger.
0: Yeah.
1: That's the guy from Maroon 5, right? Whatever his name is.
0: I'm pretty sure. Something like that.
1: He did a song called Lost Stars. Do you remember it? It's a really good song.
0: Actually, I don't remember it, no.
1: Greg Alexander wrote that song. And it's like,
0: who's
1: just,
0: Greg Alexander?
1: He's the lead singer from New Radicals back in the 1990s. Yeah. You get what you give. Anyway. Greg Alexander, a huge writer. And there's a lot of those folks who are writers for bands like Maroon 5, who a lot of their songs that moves like, I don't know about Moves Like Jagger, but a lot of their songs that were the best songs that they had are written, ghostwritten by other people. Taylor Swift. And others, too. So, I don't know. I've always been... That's why I was never a huge fan of Elvis. No, I wasn't. Didn't grow up with Elvis. But Elvis didn't write all of his songs. Johnny Cash also didn't. But Johnny Cash wrote some of them.
0: I feel that. I can appreciate Elvis and Johnny Cash, but I didn't really grow up with them.
1: No, you're
0: also,
1: right. Also, you go to Elvis to see the entertainer. You don't go to see the songwriter, right?
0: But, that's very true.
1: Yeah.
0: Building Brandon texted in. He said, it wasn't Lil Wayne. It was Lil Jon. Yeah.
1: So, like,
0: you know what
1: is
0: I'm
1: there? I know there. I know. Yeah, I know. I know. Yeah.
0: Were you going to ask, is there a difference?
1: Yes, I was. I was going to say, is there a difference in how many people showed up? Is what I was going to
0: say. Oh, I was going to say, Lil Jon's the guy that goes, yeah.
1: And
0: that's
1: it.
0: All I know.
1: It was like 30 minutes of playing music and going, yeah. What?
0: I'm pretty sure Lil Jon is a little shorter, too.
1: He is.
0: Could be wrong, though. That's okay. You got a call. Good morning. You're on Party Line.
2: Yes, I have red and also Yukon Gold potatoes for sale.
0: Okay.
2: 402-460-0201.
0: 460-0201. We got you down. We'll put that in the mailbag for you.
2: Thank you.
0: No problem. Bye. Thanks for calling in.
1: Again, 460-0201. Yukon and red taters for sale.
0: Potatoes.
1: Taters. What's your favorite potato?
0: I like those little tiny small ones that you can bake. You know what I'm talking about? Yeah. They you can buy them at Russ's. They come in a little like, tinfoil ones.
1: The yeller ones or the red ones?
0: I like both. I just like potatoes in general.
1: Potatoes are good. I like taking them and then literally just the little tiny ones, smashing them.
0: Oh, yeah.
1: Butter, garlic,
0: yeah.
1: Salt. That's it.
0: That's what I'm saying. You can buy the little like tin. They come in like these little tin pans, and there's a bunch of like tiny potatoes in there.
1: That's good stuff.
0: And they come with like the seasoning and the cheese for you. Oh my gosh. Good morning. You're on Party Line.
3: Yeah, Bethany.
0: Hey, how's it going?
3: Oh, all right. I'm going to tell you back about 2 years ago. There was a guy from Harvard, Nebraska. That was a piano player. He played a fair out here. I don't know what year it was. But I think it was the, I can't remember what he was. I always played piano real good. Like Tommy, can't think of his name now, but anyhow.
1: Well, what you got for us, Rod? You remember the guy playing? Was he good?
3: Well, he used to play the piano, and it's from Harvard, and I'm trying to think of the guy that played real fast all the time. I can't.
1: You're talking about, like, Great Balls of Fire, Jerry Lee Lewis?
3: Yeah.
1: Or, not Jerry Lewis.
3: But, something similar to that. Yeah. He was from Harvard where he was from.
1: Yeah. That's awesome.
3: But I don't know.
1: Now, you said you don't remember what year it was. How long ago was that? Yeah.
3: Oh, it had to have been at least 20 years ago.
1: Okay, yeah. Yep.
0: Hmm.
1: Sounds like fun. Whole lot of shaking going on.
3: Yeah. All right, thanks.
1: Appreciate you, Rod. KHS Radio 104.1, 1230 AM. You know, Jerry Lee Lewis married his cousin?
0: Yes, that's what I was just going to say.
1: She was like 13.
0: There's so many things wrong with
1: goodness
0: with all that. Didn't he?
1: Hey, but he could play the piano, though. Golly. Jeez.
0: Yeah. My grandma used to tell me, never marry a musician, because that's what your mom did.
1: Oh, man. My wife told Lindsay before she got married.
0: Or wait, your wife told Lindsay?
1: No, my wife told, my mother-in-law told Lindsay before we got married.
0: Yeah.
1: She said, you just make sure he's the one, because what you see now is what you get. He ain't changing.
0: Well, I mean, that's some good advice.
1: Oh, she wasn't wrong. She was.
0: Yeah,
1: she was
0: you can't marry somebody who you want to change, right?
1: You can. I've seen it.
0: I mean, okay, yes, you can. You got free will, but...
1: How many times have you seen this go wrong, by the way, with your friends? He'll change for me.
0: Oh, man. I can fix him.
1: Oh, man.
0: I've heard that one way too many times.
1: His mother broke him. There ain't no fixing him.
0: It's not his fault. It's his childhood. Mm. All right, Buster.
1: Yeah.
0: We got another commercial break to hit, and we'll be right back. Here on Party Line, this is KHAS.
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0: 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And I believe we've got a call. Good morning. You're on Party Line.
8: Yes. The grandson is looking for a good used lawnmower. He just bought a trailer and he needs a lawnmower. They call me. But I also got a straw that too. The seated stroller is just drop it to $10.
0: You said that was a two-seated stroller?
8: Yep.
0: Gotcha.
8: And then I got that roll of 6-foot chain link fence, drop it to $30.
0: All right.
8: And then I got the brass headboard and the frame for a bed. Goes from a regular size on up to a king, and it's a king headboard. And I'll take $25 for it today. And it's 402-469-7116. And they can just call me if they've got a lawnmower.
0: All right. I'll get that down for you.
8: Okay. Thank you.
0: Thank you. Alrighty, we got another call here. Back to back on Party Line. Good morning.

0: however you say it. First time I've heard about it was here on the Party Line.
1: I was about to ask,
0: I couldn't even point it out on a lineup if you made me do it.
1: I was going to say, here's the thing.
0: I remembered how to spell it, though. Yeah.
1: Sometimes I'm afraid to ask questions because I don't want people to be like, oh my gosh, you don't know what that is. What is that? Oh, you just.
0: Oh.
1: I saw it for a second, though.
0: You showed me a picture, and that wasn't whipped kohlrabi.
1: That wasn't a vegetable at all. That was a painting. That was an oil painting.
0: Yes, that was St. Augustine. Okay, let's see. Kohlrabi. Kohlrabi.
1: Oh, it's K?
0: Yes. It's a weird one.
1: Let's see.
0: Kohlrabi.
1: Oh. So, looks like an onion.
0: Is that an onion and a rutabaga? Is it a...
1: It's like they had a baby.
0: It does look like that.
1: They're growing that out in space.
0: Grilled kohlrabi. What's the best way to eat kohlrabi? You dice it up and put it in other stuff like celery? You know, honestly, I don't know.
1: I have no idea. Where do you even get kohlrabi from?
0: The ground.
1: Well, I guess that's what she's asking.
0: I did a video maybe about a year or so ago, mm-hmm. where I was joking. They were cleaning carrots, and it was a huge vat, and this vat is rolling, and these carrots have dirt on them, and they're rolling water over the dirt.
1: Yeah.
0: And I jokingly go, oh my God, what is on those carrots? That looks disgusting. And people are like, they grow in the ground, you idiot.
1: But I bet you got some good engagement on that video, huh?
0: Yeah.
1: Rage bait.
0: Oh yeah, definitely.
1: That's one of my favorite things to do on the internet is to rage bait.
0: It's fun, especially when you get money for it.
1: You know what else is fun?
0: What's that?
1: Answering calls on Party Line. Good morning. You're on Party Line.
2: Yeah, good morning. This morning I have for sale a Toro self-propelled rear bag lawnmower. Had a recent tune-up. I'd like to get $165 for that. And I also have an electric rototiller, a small one. It'd be great for weeding your garden and so forth. I'd like to get $70 for that. And then I'm actually looking for a couple steel fence posts that I can drive in the ground and put some little fencing up. But my number is 402-984-7343.
1: 7343? All right, we'll get that down for you.
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1: Yes, you too. Thanks for calling in. KHAS Radio, 1230 AM and 104.1 FM. Can you believe it? We're already to the end of the show, Brandon.
0: I literally was going to say the same thing.
1: We got 1 minute left.
0: I cannot believe it. I want to say thank you to the Adams County Historical Society. Also, big thank you to Paul Cigar Lounge, The Sign Doctor, shout out to Terry, Edward Jones, shout out to Patrick, and Central Community College, Furniture Mattress Direct, Dave, how you doing? And the Pat's Auto Repair and Towing, KHAS Radio, 104.1, 1230 AM, rocking and rolling. And having fun, Bethany. We did good today.
1: I think so.
0: You got a gold star.
1: I did get a gold star. I forgot about that. Just me, though.
0: Yeah. I go, Megan, didn't have one for me? She goes, yeah, I know. And then turned around and walked out and shut the door on me. You don't have somebody in your life that hates you like that, you're doing
1: it. Oh, she doesn't hate you.
0: No. It's so much love that it only comes out like that.
1: She knows you don't need a gold star.
0: I know. Right back at you, Megan. Right back at you.
1: You're doing just great. Here on Party Line. KHAS Radio, 1230 AM, 104.1 FM on a Monday morning. Are you ready? Are you motivated for the rest of the week, Brandon?
0: I am. Thanks to Paul Cigar Lounge for motivating us on Monday Motivations. And listen, there's no more motivations and we'll be back in 24 hours. And no more motivations than lunch, I suppose, because I got to eat lunch here shortly.
1: Me too. I'm excited. What are you having for lunch?
0: Back Alley Bakery. I heard they changed their menu up, so I'm going to check it out.
1: You better get a panini.
0: I heard there's an African restaurant here in town, too.
1: What?
0: Yes.
1: How did I not know about this?
0: I don't know. Somebody at Hastings College tried it and shared it.
1: We can't end the show on that.
0: I'm telling you.
1: You got to tell me more about it tomorrow.
0: I'm going to look it up, and we'll see where it's at, and we'll see if we go.
1: I gotcha. Well, that's it for us today, guys. I hope you guys had enough fun hanging out with us from... I almost said 2 to 6. That's later on this afternoon. I'll be on the afternoon sound off show from 2 to 6. Make sure you guys take care of yourself and have a good Monday. KHAS Radio.
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5: 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The U-

0: It's Billy Joel, Uptown Girl, on KHAS Radio on a bright and sunny Monday morning. Hey there, I'm Brad Beam. Glad to be with you today. The weekend was good. It was never long enough. They never are. Didn't get too hot. Got a little sunshine. Did a little grilling. You know, all in all, a good summer weekend. Now, looking ahead to this week, a good summer week ahead, it's going to be hot. We're hardly going to have any chances for precipitation, which is unusual because it's the Adams County Fair week. Adams County Fair starts on Wednesday, runs through Sunday, and normally, not only is the Adams County Fair one of the hottest weeks, which it looks like it very well could be, but it also generally includes some storms. I have sheltered under the grandstand bleachers at the Adams County Fairgrounds. I've been hailed on at the Adams County Fairgrounds. I have been in pretty nasty weather. But this year doesn't look like that's in the forecast at all. So the fun, the rides, the buildings, the concerts at the Adams County Fair look to be a proper summer Adams County forecast. We'll get the details on today and tomorrow coming up in a couple of minutes here on KHAS, your Hastings radio station.
1: Our mom is the nicest, most kind-hearted person you'll meet. 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
8: Ample sunshine expected today, with daytime highs approaching 90. Winds out of the south, 5 to 10 miles per hour. Lows dip down to about 64. Tonight, clear skies. 91 tomorrow, sunny skies. Lots of sunshine and dry, Wednesday and Thursday. Low 90s, Wednesday, mid-90s, by Thursday. Taking a look at the extended forecast, 97 Friday, 98 Saturday, and 98 on Sunday. I'm meteorologist Laura Lockwood on KHAS Radio, 1230 AM and 104.1 FM.

0: New sensation in excess, KHAS Radio. We had some really good facts on Fact Bullcrap this morning. Unfortunately, only two of the three were true. One of them was bull, and it's up to you to find which one is not an actual fact every weekday morning at 8:30. If you do so, a $20 gift card to Big G Ace up for grabs. You get the bull crap question right, and you get the Big G Ace certificate. So here's the three question or the three facts this morning. Number one, domestic cats are never mentioned in the Bible. Number two, Google sees the biggest spike in people searching for hangover cures on January 1st. Or number three, the Federal Reserve Bank in Philadelphia uses shredded money to help pave the city streets. Well, it's the one that's about Philly and money. That is incorrect. That is bullcrap. The Federal Reserve in Philadelphia actually takes money that's too worn to be put back into circulation and sends it to local power plants where it is burned for electricity. So turning money into power. That's the actual reason for it. Google does see the biggest spike in searches for hangover cures on January 1st after everybody's out for New Year's Eve. The second most popular hangover cure search day is November 1st, the day after Halloween. And it's true that domesticated cats are never mentioned in the Bible, even though cats were common in the Middle East during the biblical times. Maybe they were just too busy sitting in the windows to make any real contributions. It's KHAS Radio Factor Bull Crap. You play tomorrow morning. Three new facts, only two of them are true, at 8:30.
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2: Everything about Democrat Dan Osborne is fake.
3: Osborne says he's independent, but he's endorsed by the Democrat machine. Osborne admitted he'd give Democrats control of the Senate.
2: Dan Osborne said he'd have been the deciding vote to tax our tips, overtime, and Social Security.
3: Taking thousands out of our pockets. 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Just listen.
4: A clear path and a streamline to citizenship. Just give him a damn Social Security card already.
2: Dan Osborne claims he's for the working man, but Osborne and his wife paid themselves hundreds of thousands of dollars through shady Wyoming companies they control, skirting election laws.
3: Osborne and his family have pocketed nearly $500,000 already.
2: And you know, some of that money was raised with a man who allegedly trafficked young girls for Jeffrey Epstein.
3: Gross. Don't be fooled by fake Dan Osborne.
2: Paid for by Pete Ricketts for Senate.
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0: There's Ace of Base, KHAS Radio. Hey there, Brad Bean. On a Monday morning, you want to catch up on what you may have missed over the weekend? 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
1: 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August beans up 6 3/4 at 11.98 and a half. September beans up 6 3/4 at 11.88. Corn is mostly higher on fund and technical buying. September corn's up 5 1/2 at 4.45. December corn's up 6 1/2 at 4.67 and a half. Live and feeder cattle are mostly higher. Optimistic ahead of the week's direct business. August live's up 82 at 236.02. August feeders were up 3.30 at 357.90. Hogs were mostly lower on demand uncertainties. August lean hogs up 77, though, at 99.77. October lean hogs up 7 at 85.15. I'm Megan Grebner for Brownfield.
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9: 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We will tell you why on the Old Farmer's Almanac Radio Report. With more practical tips and useful advice, this is the Old Farmer's Almanac Radio Report for Monday, July 13th, the 194th day of the year. Actor Harrison Ford has a birthday, and Montreal hosted the first baseball All-Star game outside of the U.S. on this day in 1982. If you haven't considered using straw as mulch in the garden, why not? In a hot, dry summer, nothing works better to keep soil moisture from evaporating too quickly. Consistent hydration helps tomato and pepper plants absorb calcium, which in turn prevents blossom end rot. And if you should get a gully washer, straw is better able to absorb excess moisture. Need more convincing? A bale of straw is often cheaper than the same quantity of more common mulches. Just one word of caution, don't confuse straw with hay, or the germinating seeds will soon turn you into a reluctant hay farmer. That's the Old Farmer's Almanac Radio Report. 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
10: Ample sunshine expected today, with daytime highs approaching 90. Winds out of the south, 5 to 10 miles per hour. Lows dip down to about 64. Tonight, clear skies. 91 tomorrow, sunny skies. Lots of sunshine and dry, Wednesday and Thursday. Low 90s, Wednesday, mid-90s, by Thursday. Taking a look at the extended forecast, 97 Friday, 98 Saturday, and 98 on Sunday. I'm meteorologist Laura Lockwood on KHAS Radio, 1230 AM and 104.1 FM.
0: Lots of sunshine in Hastings, at least how I look out the KHAS windows right now. I'm not seeing any clouds, just a lot of blue sky. Up to about 80 degrees, winds light 5 to 10 at KHAS. You can find us online anytime at KHASradio.com.

0: suggests that moderate screen time use keeps young people socially connected and mentally engaged, which may support recovery without worsening symptoms.
1: Experts say this is only one study and parents should consult a doctor. Inflation data comes out this week, says ABC's Dave Packer.
2: On Tuesday, we get the government's June consumer price index data. Producer price index data comes out on Wednesday. That's a measure of how much products or services cost manufacturers to produce, and a closely watched measure of inflation. Compared to last month, the street expects no increase.
1: Chuck Sievertson, ABC News.
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0: Cray, Rock Your Baby. It's KHAS Radio. Big things happening in central Nebraska this week here in Adams County. Fair Fest begins. The Adams County Fair is Wednesday. Also going on in central Nebraska, over in Buffalo County, it's Carney Cruise Night. Carney Cruise Night, a many-year tradition for car lovers. There's events, I think, starting tomorrow and lasting through Saturday. But the big car show on Saturday. So lots to do. Certainly, if you hear somebody say there's nothing to do, they are wrong, because there's fairs that are going. Not only Adams County, but other counties around the area with fairs either this week or in coming weeks. I think Clay County might have done theirs last week or the week before. There's just lots going on. That's why I always say that once we hit the 4th of July, bam, time just flies. So much to do. So many things that can take up your energy. And before you know it, it's going to be football season. It's going to be back to school. And it's going to be talking about that first snowfall. I know it's going to be in the 90s today. Full forecast details coming up in a couple of minutes, but it's not Nebraska if we're not talking about the upcoming weather, is it?
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9: Ample sunshine expected today with daytime highs approaching 90. Winds out of the south, 5 to 10 miles per hour. Lows dip down to about 64. Tonight, clear skies. 91 tomorrow, sunny skies. Lots of sunshine and dry Wednesday and Thursday. Low 90s Wednesday, mid 90s by Thursday. Taking a look at the extended forecast, 97 Friday, 98 Saturday, and 98 on Sunday. I'm meteorologist Laura Lockwood on KHAS Radio, 1230 AM and 104.1 FM.

0: Cyndi Lauper on KHAS Radio. Girls just want to have fun. Big week on Party Line. Some guests this morning. We had somebody in from Scooters Coffee talking about how they're teaming up with an organization that helps to donate diapers to those in need. That was this morning. Tomorrow, the Hastings Area Education Consortium, the groups of the different schools working together to make education better for all students in Hastings and Adams County. On Wednesday, somebody from the Hastings Public Library. Thursday, Hastings College Career Services Inn. So even though it's summer, seems like we got a lot to talk about with learning and schools this week on Party Line. Those interviews at around 9 a.m. every weekday morning. 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
1: 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I'm Mark Dorenkamp with Managing for Profit on Brownfield, a content partnership with Corteva Agriscience. Corn growers are gearing up to face several foliar disease threats, and Corteva market development specialist Jeff Moon says gray leaf spot could definitely be a problem this summer. He tells Brownfield while the impact varies, damage caused by the lesions can result in as much as 50% yield loss. More after this.
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1: The AgriScience Market Development Specialist Jeff Moon says gray leaf spot is a corn disease farmers should be aware of.
6: Kind of starts as a small pinpoint brown or tan that can show up with some lesions on the leaf and some halos. So the spots will become longer, they'll elongate. They can even get into a diamond shape at some point, but diamond or rectangular. And this weather we're having, this warm, humid weather, is really what's going to push that along. And we're certainly living in that right now. And when we talk about humidity, it's not only the humidity that we feel, but also some leaf wetness can lead to that. And this is a disease that overwinters in corn residue. So if you're in some no-till or reduced-till continuous corn areas, those areas would certainly be at higher risk than others. So that's where I would start scouting to begin with.
1: He tells Brownfield the lesions destroy the green leaf tissue on corn.
6: We know that leaf tissue is really the engine that drives photosynthesis. And so when we have an impact on photosynthesis, that can impact the health of the plant. It can impact the grain fill. And so therefore, we're going to have a tough time getting those ears to develop the way we want them to. The amount of yield impact, of course, is going to vary based on the amount of tissue that's impacted. But damage can get pretty severe, particularly when it happens around pollination time. But we've seen yield losses all the way up to 50% when it occurs with those conditions and at the right time. And of course, when that happens, we can also see an increased risk for stalk rot and for lodging as well. So not only an impact on yield directly, but also then some standability issues that can come into play.
1: Moon says Forcevo fungicide from Corteva Agriscience has three different active ingredients.
6: From the group 3, 7, and 11. And they're designed to provide not only preventive, but some curative properties as well when it comes to foliar diseases. So it's a very broad spectrum. Not only is it going to be there for a gray leaf spot, but broad spectrum control. We're going to see some residual out there, maybe even up to like 30 days. But we've seen some really strong performance against gray leaf spot and some other common diseases like tar spot that can have an impact on yield for corn. And so it's all about a good timely application. So do some scouting and see what you've got going on out there and pull the trigger on a fungicide to protect that yield, protect that crop, and get the most that you can out of it.
1: Visit Corteva.us to learn more. I'm Mark Dorenkamp with Managing for Profit on Brownfield, a content partnership with Corteva Agriscience.
7: Our mom is the nicest, most kind-hearted person you'll meet. She couldn't stay mad at anybody. I think if she was a salesperson, she probably just gave her everything away for free because she just wants to help and be nice.
8: In the beginning, this was mostly my dad's dream. You know, he worked at a furniture store when he was very young and had this vision and dream to open his own store. And my mom supported this the entire way, even though she had a baby to take care of. She was in the background the entire time supporting him, helping him pursue that dream.
7: You know, growing up with her and just seeing her handle different situations, I think taught all three of her boys just to care about everyone. You know,
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21: Ample sunshine expected today, with daytime highs approaching 90. Winds out of the south, 5 to 10 miles per hour. Lows dip down to about 64. Tonight, clear skies. 91 tomorrow, sunny skies. Lots of sunshine and dry, Wednesday and Thursday. Low 90s, Wednesday, mid-90s by Thursday. Taking a look at the extended forecast, 97 Friday, 98 Saturday, and 98 on Sunday. I'm meteorologist Laura Lockwood on KHAS Radio, 1230 AM and 104.1 FM.

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0: 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Just say, Alexa, open KHAS Radio. You've got to say it exactly like that, and then you're listening to KHAS. 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
1: ABC News, I'm Michelle Franzen. After a weekend of trading strikes, the U.S. and Iran announcing blockades on the Strait of Hormuz again. President Trump says the naval blockade on ships bound for Iranian ports will go back into effect. On Fox and Friends, the president signaled the U.S. would take control of the shipping waterway and should get a 20% toll.
2: Now we're going to guard it. We're going to get paid for guarding it. A lot of money. But we just want to be reimbursed for doing all of this, for putting our people in danger.
1: In Maine, according to multiple sources, federal immigration authorities were involved in a shooting in the town of Biddeford. On Facebook, Maine State Speaker Ryan Fecteau posted one person was killed. That shooting has led to protests. Homeland Security and the FBI have not responded to ABC's request for comment. Fans and fellow actors remembering Sam Neill, best known for his roles in blockbuster films like Jurassic Park and The Hunt for Red October, along with artistic films like The Piano. The New Zealand native was 78. This is ABC News. Kids 8 to 12 spend over 5 hours on their screens every day, according to the American Academy of Pediatrics. Now lawmakers in several states are struck upon a possible solution, require more playtime at school.
3: Quite literally, by requiring 40 minutes of recess time compared to the previous 20. Norman, Oklahoma Assistant School Superintendent Holly McKinney has had to get creative.
4: We've taken parts of those times and integrated literacy into it, which freed up a few minutes for us to be able to do that second recess.
3: Other Oklahoma districts have added hours to the school day or days to the academic calendar. State lawmakers in Ohio and New York are considering similar mandates. Jim Ryan, ABC News.
1: Some restaurants now changing their menus as a parasitic intestinal infection linked to produce spreads across the country. The CDC tracking cases of cyclosporiasis across 31 states from California to New York. To reduce your risk, wash all fruits and vegetables and refrigerate any produce that's been cut, peeled, or cooked within 2 hours. Michelle Franzen, ABC News.
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11: 90 this afternoon under clear skies, southeast winds 8 to 15 miles per hour. Clear skies again tonight, lows dip down to about 64. Ample sunshine expected tomorrow, daytime highs approaching 91. Clear skies and dry Wednesday and Thursday, low 90s, Wednesday, mid 90s by Thursday. A peek at the extended shows, 97 Friday, 98 Saturday, and 98 on Sunday. I'm meteorologist Laura Lockwood on KHAS Radio, 1230 AM and 104.1 FM.
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15: For KHAS Radio, I'm Brandon Shanahan. The 12th annual Teed Off at Cancer Golf Benefit was held at the Elks Country Club in Hastings Saturday morning, bringing together golfers and supporters to benefit the Morrison Cancer Center. Organizer Amy Fuchs says it's meaningful to see the event continue to grow after more than a decade.
16: We have a lot of people that have been here for all 12 years. We have a lot of new golfers this year, so I'm really excited to meet them and kind of share what we do and why we do this.
15: Registration fees along with proceeds from a day-long silent auction will be donated to the Morrison Cancer Center to help provide support, care, and comfort for patients undergoing cancer treatments. Since the tournament began 12 years ago, it has raised more than $100,000 for local cancer patients. Chandra Muskie, a nurse navigator at the Morrison Cancer Center, said the money raised helps patients with everyday expenses that can become difficult during treatment.
17: Maybe they need help with the utility bill. Maybe they need some gas funds. They need some groceries, you know, pay for an expense. So, you know, things are hard when you're going through treatment. Sometimes you can't work. So, like, that is a real big deal to have until they get back to things again.
15: The tournament began with just 9 teams as a fundraiser to support Colleen Hampton, a 3-time breast cancer survivor. Fuchs said that while the event is filled with fun and friendly competition, its mission remains at the forefront.
16: As you can see on this wall behind me, there are a number of people in the community, both survivors and people still fighting, that need our support.
15: Organizers say they're already looking forward to 2027 to hold the 13th annual event on the second Saturday in July at the Elks Country Club in Hastings. One person could be considered lucky. They were taken to the hospital after a car crash in Merritt County. The sheriff's office shared pictures of an older car suffering significant damage to the driver's side of the sedan after a two-vehicle crash on Highway 30. It happened near 26th Road, about a mile northeast of Clark's. Authorities say the car was going west when it crossed the center line and crashed into the side of an eastbound semi. The car driver was not wearing a seatbelt and was taken to the hospital in Central City, according to the Merritt County Sheriff's Office, who added that there were no suspicion of drugs or alcohol in the wreck. Officials say the semi driver was not injured. Nebraska Governor Jim Pillen continues to list property tax relief as his top priority. He believes that rising property taxes are such an issue that he launched a special hotline to collect personal stories from people who have seen their tax bills rise.
18: I mean, countless young people who can't afford to buy a home because property taxes are so high. So many seniors who have raised their family in Nebraska, bought a home, paid for it, and now they're waking up on fixed income saying, I don't think we can afford to live in the home we paid for.
15: You can find the contact information to the special hotline with the story online at newschannelnebraska.com. Nebraska Governor Jim Pillen has officially signed off on the state's medical cannabis regulations. The new framework limits the state to just 12 total dispensaries, which will be distributed by a judicial district. Attorney General Mike Hilders says legal and logistical challenges delayed the rollout of the 2024 voter-approved initiative. The rules are now final, capping a process state officials say required intense, careful consideration. You can find more of today's news online at newschannelnebraska.com. For KHAS Radio, I'm Brandon Shanahan.
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15: For KHAS Radio, I'm Brandon Shanahan. It was a busy weekend in the Tri-Cities in the Legion baseball world as day two of the Hastings-Kearney Invite saw 5 games take place at Duncan Field in Hastings and Memorial Field in Kearney. On Saturday at Duncan Field, Hastings defeated Millard Sox Black 12-4 and wrapped up their day with an 8-0 win over Greeley. Grand Island Home Federal Bank also went 2-0, shutting out Norfolk 10-0 and beating Greeley 7-5. Then at Memorial Field in Kearney, Kearney fell to Millard South 11-0, then bounced back to beat Gretna East 3-0. Two Nebraska arms were taken within 5 picks of each other in the third round of the MLB draft over the weekend. Ty Horn was the first off the board, being selected by the Cincinnati Reds at 94 overall after his junior season saw him make 22 appearances for the Huskers, going 3-3 on the year with a 4.03 ERA and 12 starts. Horn ranked second on the roster with 87 strikeouts in 82 and 2/3 innings of work and on three different occasions struck out eight or more opposing hitters, including his career high, nine in the Lincoln Regional against 18th-ranked Ole Miss. Carson Yasa was the next off the board, selected at 98 by the Chicago Cubs. Yasa becomes the eighth Husker to be taken all-time by the Cubbies. The right-handed throwing redshirt sophomore earned his way into the role as Nebraska's top starting pitcher, going 10-2, becoming the 13th Nebraska pitcher to reach double-digit victories for one season. Horn and Yasa are now the 7th and 8th Husker pitchers to be drafted by an MLB franchise under head coach Will Bolt. The World Cup semifinals are set after wrapping up quarterfinal action over the weekend. France advanced to the semifinals after beating Morocco 2-0. Spain advanced after a 2-1 win over Belgium. Then on the other side of the bracket, England advanced with a 2-1 win over Norway. They'll see Argentina, who beat Switzerland 3-1. The penultimate round of the 2026 FIFA World Cup starts tomorrow afternoon as France takes on Spain in the first semifinal, followed by England-Argentina's matchup on Wednesday. The winners will meet up on Sunday afternoon for the World Cup finale. The Major League Baseball All-Star break is officially here, and things get kicked off tonight with the always exciting Home Run Derby in Philadelphia. Eight of the best sluggers in the MLB will be duking it out on Netflix starting at 7 p.m. tonight. You can find more of today's sports online at newschannelnebraska.com. 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
22: Gilbert V. Gibb Kobza passed away on July 3rd. A rosary will be prayed Monday, July 13th at 10 a.m. at St. Vincent de Paul Catholic Church in Seward, followed by a massive Christian burial at 10:30, and a graveside service and interment will be at 1:30 at Assumption Catholic Cemetery in Dwight, Nebraska. A massive Christian burial for Patricia Shent will be Friday, July 10th at 10:30 at St. Joseph Catholic Church in Geneva. A rosary will be prayed at 10 a.m. prior to the Mass. The graveside committal of ashes will be held at a later date in the St. Joseph Catholic Cemetery, again in Geneva. Hastings, Nebraska resident Shirley M. Timmerman, age 89, passed away on Wednesday, July 1st. Services will be 10 a.m. Saturday, July 11th, at Butler Volland Funeral Home in Hastings. Burial will be at the Blue Valley Cemetery in Ayer. Hastings, Nebraska resident Pamela A. Ulrich, age 71, passed away on Thursday, July 2nd. A memorial service will be held at 10:30 a.m. Friday, July 17th, at First St. Paul's Lutheran Church in Hastings. Burial will follow at the Parkview Cemetery. Vaden Ide Lane passed away on July 5th in Lincoln. A celebration of life will be held Saturday, July 11th at 11 a.m. at St. Paul Lutheran Church in Blue Hill, followed by a lunch at the church. And burial with military honors will be at the Maple Grove Cemetery just south of Guide Rock at 2:30. Hastings, Nebraska resident Marvin G. Kinsfodder, age 88, passed away on July 5th. A rosary will be scheduled for 9:30 a.m. Friday, July 10th at St. Cecilia Catholic Church, and a massive Christian burial at 10 a.m. that same morning. Rural Blue Hill, Nebraska resident Emma J. Wrights, age 20, passed away on July 4th. A rosary scheduled for 10 a.m. and a massive Christian burial at 10:30. That's Monday, July 13th at Sacred Heart Catholic Church in Lawrence, Nebraska. Private family burial will be at the Blue Hill Cemetery in Ayer. Hastings, Nebraska resident Sharon K. Peterson, age 83, passed away on Monday, June 22nd. Memorial services will be 10:30 a.m. Wednesday, July 15th at Faith Lutheran Church in Hastings. Burial will be at the Parkview Cemetery here in town. Lorraine Laverne Little, age 95, passed away recently. There will be a graveside memorial service held Friday, July 10th at 1 p.m. at Zion Lutheran Cemetery northwest of Ainsworth.
0: The First Presbyterian Church in Hastings invites you to tune in to a one-hour service every Sunday from 10:30 until 11:30 a.m. to hear songs of praise and the gospel message. 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
2: 90 this afternoon under clear skies, southeast winds 8 to 15 miles per hour. Clear skies again tonight, lows dip down to about 64. Ample sunshine expected tomorrow, daytime highs approaching 91. Clear skies and dry Wednesday and Thursday, low 90s, Wednesday, mid-90s by Thursday. A peek at the extended shows, 97 Friday, 98 Saturday, and 98 on Sunday. I'm meteorologist Laura Lockwood on KHAS Radio, 1230 AM and 104.1 FM.
4: 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Significant trade volume isn't expected until sometime Thursday or Friday. Last week, dress deals in the north ranged from $385 to $395, mostly $393, $10 lower than the prior week's weighted average basis. Live deals in the south were at $248, down $7 from the previous week. Fox beef was lower at midday with light demand for moderate offerings. Choice down $2.59 at $380.09. Select was 34 cents lower at $367.99. In Nebraska last week, steers weighing less than 600 pounds were $10 higher. Steers 600 to 800 pounds were $6 to $8 higher, and steers weighing more than 800 pounds were $2 to $7 lower. Heifer calves and feeder heifers were unevenly steady. The USDA says demand was moderate to good, but buyers were a little more selective. Medium and large one-feeder steers, 652 to 695 pounds, brought $421 to $495. Medium and large one-feeder heifer, 600 to 648 pounds, brought $400 to $454. Cash hog prices at the major directs were not reported at midday. There were just a handful of negotiated purchases. The market overall has been largely focused on demand. Pork's a competitively priced protein in the retail space, which could provide a boost to domestic demand, especially at the height of summer grilling season. Globally, there have been some bright spots, but there are still lingering concerns about long-term strength. The five-day rolling average for bears and gilts at the National Daily Direct is 96.92. It's 98.13 for the Iowa, Minnesota, and 97.86 for the Western Corn Belt. Butcher hog prices at the Midwest cash markets are a dollar lower than last week at $62. And pork values are lower at midday, down 51 cents at $100.83. Bellies, butts, and loins were down. I'm Megan Grebner for Brownfield.
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1: I'm Pete Ricketts, candidate for Senate, and I approve this message.
3: Everything about Democrat Dan Osborne is fake.
5: Osborne says he's independent, but he's endorsed by the Democrat machine. Osborne admitted he'd give Democrats control of the Senate.
3: Dan Osborne said he'd have been the deciding vote to tax our tips, overtime, and Social Security.
5: Taking thousands out of our pockets. 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
3: Dan Osborne claims he's for the working man, but Osborne and his wife paid themselves hundreds of thousands of dollars through shady Wyoming companies they control, skirting election laws.
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5: Gross. 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
4: Soybeans and corn are up. Cattle are mostly higher. Hogs are mostly lower. Hello, I'm Megan Grebner with your commodity market update on Brownfield. You better build bigger bins. It's just a suggestion, but regardless, be ready to maximize your per acre profits with MX Series corn by Stein. Stein has yield. Soybeans are higher on fund and technical buying. The market has been watching weather as the forecast looks to be hot and dry. The USDA will update its crop conditions this afternoon. August beans up 9 1/4 at 1201. September beans up 8 3/4 at 1190. Corn is up on fund and technical buying. There's hot and dry weather in the forecast heading into key crop development times. The trade's looking ahead to this afternoon's conditions update from the USDA. September corn is up 3 3/4 at 443 1/4. December corn is up 5 1/4 at 466 1/4. The wheat complex is mixed. Harvested acres are at a 56-year low, but demand has also pulled back. The trade's watching geopolitical issues in the Black Sea regions. In Chicago, September wheat down 3 at 637 1/4. December wheat's down 2 1/4 at 652 1/4. In Kansas City, September wheat is down 9 at 667 1/4. And in Minneapolis, September wheat is down 1/4 at 652 1/4. Live and feeder cattle are mostly higher, optimistic ahead of the week's direct business. Box beef is lower at midday. August lives up 75 at 231.30. December lives up 55 at 230.82. August feeder cattle are $1.50 higher at 356.10. Hogs are mostly lower on spread trade and demand uncertainty. Butcher hog prices at the Midwest cash markets were down $1. August lean hogs down 20 at 98.80. October lean hogs are down 42 at 84.65. I'm Megan Grebner, Brownfield Ag News.
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11: Hi, I'm Kent Bouton, News Channel Nebraska, inviting you to be part of our weather picture of the week. 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
2: 90 this afternoon under clear skies, southeast winds 8 to 15 miles per hour. Clear skies again tonight, lows dip down to about 64. Ample sunshine expected tomorrow, daytime highs approaching 91. Clear skies and dry Wednesday and Thursday, low 90s Wednesday, mid 90s by Thursday. A peek at the extended shows, 97 Friday, 98 Saturday, and 98 on Sunday. I'm meteorologist Laura Lockwood on KHAS Radio, 1230 AM and 104.1 FM.
13: It's a warm, summery day in Hastings. I'm not sure I see a cloud in the sky looking out the window. South wind at about 5 miles per hour. 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

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What's your favorite Adams County Fair Fest concert? Sammy Kershaw, Ronnie Millsap, Miami Sound Machine, Eric Church, Nelly, Randy Travis. There's a few good ones. You got an answer other than that? Faith Hill? Forgot she played here years ago. Kansas? Let me know what your favorite Adams County Fair Fest concert is. We'll talk about some of the best in the past during this Fair Fest week. Check it out at the KHAS Radio Facebook page.

Got a favorite park in town? Could it be Windmill Park, that little park on the Adams County Fairgrounds? Yeah, it absolutely could be. We're accepting nominations for the KHAS Radio Best Of. What's your favorite park? Text the word park, followed by the park that you enjoy the most in Hastings. You don't have to give us the reason why you like it the best, but just tell us your favorite park. 462-2511. That is the number to text your favorite park to us. The Best Of Hastings voting for the best park in town going on right now.

0: There's Buzz Skaggs, the Lido Shuffle, KHAS Radio. Coming off of a weekend when, yes, I actually did grill hot dogs, I run across this story that the best hot dog in America has been named. The best hot dog style associated with a city. I think everybody has heard of a Chicago dog. You know, with a Chicago dog, you get all sorts of stuff on it. New York City, kind of famous for hot dogs. But apparently the winner, and I had never heard of this, a Seattle dog. It was a taste testing done by the New York Times. Celebrity chef Jose Andres did this. The Seattle dog he deemed the best. It's a hot dog loaded with cream cheese, grilled onions, and if you like jalapenos, it beat out seven other regional styles of hot dog. I would like to try that. I just had a regular old, call it a classic American hot dog. It had ketchup, it had mustard, it had relish and onions on it yesterday. Maybe that's more Chicago-y because they do tomatoes and pickle spears on a Chicago dog. Did you know that there's a Cincinnati hot dog? Mustard, you put chili and diced onions and cheddar cheese on it. So that's basically like a chili dog. West Virginia has its own famous style of hot dog. Mustard, onions, chili sauce, and coleslaw. Kansas City, you put sauerkraut on it with Swiss cheese, Thousand Island. Arizona has a bacon-wrapped hot dog. Ooh, that might have won in my book. But the elimination style bracket came up with Seattle's hot dog being the best. Reading through, I'm not sure that there's a bad selection in there. And I just might know what I'm doing for dinner tonight. It's KHAS Radio.
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13: 90 this afternoon, under clear skies, southeast winds 8 to 15 miles per hour.
2: Clear skies again tonight. Lows dip down to about 64. Ample sunshine expected tomorrow. Daytime highs approaching 91. Clear skies and dry Wednesday and Thursday. Low 90s Wednesday, mid 90s by Thursday. A peek at the extended shows, 97 Friday, 98 Saturday, and 98 on Sunday. I'm meteorologist Laura Lockwood on KHAS Radio, 1230 AM and 104.1 FM.
0: We've got some good sunshine, and good sunshine on a July day leads to nice warm temps, about 85 right now here at the KHAS studios. Winds 5 miles per hour or so. It's KHAS.

0: There's Toto, Rosanna, KHAS Radio. It's Adams County Fair Fest Week. Three great concerts coming to the stage at the fairgrounds. And Brandon J. McDermott gets to be the first person on the stage to introduce Hairball on Thursday. On Friday, country music star Trace Adkins and then Wyatt Flores with the Saturday Night Country Show. 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And on Sunday, Nebraska's Roughest Rodeo takes to the fair. It's KHAS.
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0: The police don't stand so close. It's KHAS Radio. Well, on a hot week like this, everybody needs a little space. A little stuffy, a little muggy, right? Temperatures into the essentially mid-90s throughout most of the week. Upper 90s toward the end of the week. State law has to be really hot during the Adams County Fair, right? It's KHAS. Very little chance of any precipitation. It seemed like last month had a whole bunch of rainy days. Now we're here in July, and I'm not seeing much rain in the forecast. It's KHAS. Full forecast details coming up in a couple of minutes, but first an update from the Brownfield Ag Network, and we check the Monday afternoon ag prices.
1: Soybeans and corn were higher. Live cattle were mixed. Hogs were lower. Hello, I'm Megan Grebner with your commodity market update on Brownfield. You were made for farming, so Assign at Assign Seed Company. They have decades of research dedicated to developing seed that allows farmers to farm the way they want. Stein has yield. Soybeans were higher on fund and technical buying. The market's been watching weather as the forecast looks to be hot and dry. The USDA updates its crop conditions this afternoon. August beans up a nickel at 11.96 and three quarter. September beans were up four at 11.85 and a quarter. Corn was mostly higher on fund and technical buying. The forecast is for hot and dry weather heading into key crop development timing. The trade's looking ahead to this afternoon's update from the USDA on crop conditions. September corn is up 1.5 at 4.41. December corn is up 2.25 at 4.63 and a quarter. The wheat complex was mixed. Harvested acres are at a 56-year low, but export demand has pulled back. The trade's also watching geopolitical issues in the Black Sea region. In Chicago, September wheat was down 5 at 6.35 and a quarter. December wheat was down 4 at 6.50 and a half. In Kansas City, September wheat was down a dime at 6.66 and a quarter. And in Minneapolis, September wheat was up a quarter at 6.52 and three quarters. Live cattle were mixed. Feeders were down ahead of the week's direct business. Box beef was lower during the session. August lives down 47 at 234.72. October lives were up 7 at 230.62. August feeder cattle were down a quarter at 354.35. Hogs were down on demand uncertainty. Butcher hogs at the Midwest cash markets were down a dollar. And the major directs were not reported. August lean hogs down 90 at 98.10. October lean hogs were down 80 at 84.27. I'm Megan Grebner, Brownfield Ag News.
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10: 90 this afternoon under clear skies, southeast winds 8 to 15 miles per hour. Clear skies again tonight, lows dip down to about 64. Ample sunshine expected tomorrow, daytime highs approaching 91. Clear skies and dry Wednesday and Thursday, low 90s, Wednesday, mid 90s by Thursday. A peek at the extended shows, 97 Friday, 98 Saturday, and 98 on Sunday. I'm meteorologist Laura Lockwood on KHAS Radio, 1230 AM and 104.1 FM.
11: Lots of sunshine, very few clouds. Anything we have out there just passing through. South wind at 5 miles per hour, 86 here at KHAS Radio. I'm Brad Beam, going to be heading on out from the nice and air-conditioned studios in a couple of minutes to the warm outside afternoon. Have a great one. 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
2: This program has aired for over 30 years and has provided Nebraskans direct access to the governor to ask questions, share thoughts, and seek additional information on a variety of topics and issues. 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While generally any topic is discussed, single issue discussions from multiple callers limit callers on other topics and interests from getting through. Once a single issue has been covered, we want to keep the lines open to other callers and topics in order to provide an open forum for multiple topics and questions from across the state.
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4: Welcome in on a Monday afternoon, kind of warm around the edges. 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Staying warm, Governor?
5: Well, Mark, it's Nebraska. It's summertime.
4: I'll take that as a yes.
5: It's summertime, and, you know, hold your breath. It changes, but it looks like it'll be warm for a little while.
4: Yeah, we'll get a little bit of a hot spell here, a heat wave, couple of weeks, and little precipitation. I know you've been out around the state. I was out over the weekend, and the crops are looking fantastic, but this could put a little stress on them.
5: Crops look really good, you know, and it's a...
4: Well, at least in the eastern half.
5: And, you know, actually about, I would say... obviously, there's areas that's dry, but got the aquifer and able to irrigate. I would say 4/5 of the state is going to pretty good, but still the panhandle. I was in Scotts Bluff Friday night, and still very, very dry. You know, sugar beet production is going to be down 20% because of lack of surface water. A month ago, I was out in Shattern and Crawford, and with the fire that was there, and then there was another one a couple weeks later at Harrison. So it's just not being able to rain there. There's not a blade of grass that has grown. So it's extraordinarily dry. Got to keep praying and you know, to be together. So people that are really, really struggling that they can get through it. And there's some things we'll talk about with that today.
4: With those fires, you had requested some disaster assistance. And yeah. I think some of that has come to fruition. What's the latest?
5: Yeah, so there's two things that have happened that is really good. One would be what's called the Secretary of Agriculture disaster declaration. We submitted that. That got approved through Secretary Rollins' office. What that does is that makes farmers and producers eligible for loans from the government, from the USDA program. So, and then it'll be in like 17 counties, the four primaries were the declarations, and then additional ones like of the Cottonwood, Morrill, and Ashby and minor fires. So I could go through the counties that are eligible and that you can get some Farm Service Agency emergency loans or Garden Grant, Lincoln, Morrill, and then the contiguous ones, Arthur, Banner, Box, Butte, Cherry, Cheyenne, Custer, Dawson, Duell, Frontier, Hayes, Hooker, Keith, Logan, McPherson,

0: Perkins, Scottsbluff, and Sheridan. It is hard. I mean, but obviously, really, really lots of impact. So that's a good one.
1: And that's the fire declaration.
0: That would be the fire declaration to get to the USDA disaster declaration. And then, of course,
1: is that both crops and livestock under that one?
0: I tell you what, I think it is, and it's mostly for the infrastructure, right, and farm service low interest loans. And then we did get the federal disaster declaration approved by the president. That was just under $10 million, and that would be from the Cottonwood, Morrill, Ashby, and Minor fires. And that would be Arthur, Garden, Grant, Lincoln, and Morrill counties. And that specifically, you know, helps with all the infrastructure costs. There's a lot that goes into when there's a fire of that consequence with roads and different things that are going to need to be redone.
1: And then you had the Day of Prayer for Agriculture.
0: Yeah, the Day of Prayer for Agriculture was awesome. And, you know, we had some really good rains 3-4 days. It's probably time we do that again, I guess. But hopefully everybody listening can take a few seconds and just be thankful that we have faith. It takes extraordinary faith to be in agriculture, in any industry where we rely on rain, and most of Nebraska relies on that. So it takes faith and keep plugging away because we do need moisture.
1: This is a call-in show, 800-799-7696. So let's go to our first caller, perennial first caller in James, Longview, Texas. You're on with Governor Pillen.
2: Well, hi, Mark, and hi, Governor. Anyhow, I'm still adapting to the care home, doing well. Anyhow, I heard in the news, still trying to keep up on Nebraska news, where a Democratic Party candidate for U.S. Senate from Nebraska is reportedly pondering dropping out, possibly supporting a dark horse political party. And I'm just wondering, do you think political candidates of either party or independent, if they openly declare their allegiance and wanting their name to be put on a ballot, do you think they should go forward with that and not try to, well, throw a monkey wrench and jerry-rig the process?
0: Yeah, it would seem to me that we ought to have things that go straight forward. And whoever is called to put their name out and run for office and serve the people, it seems to me we ought to be who we are and not change party affiliations. And one day you're one party and the next day you're something else. You know, that just is a good definition of a wannabe in my mind, and that isn't who the people need to represent. You know, stand up for who you are, stand up for what you believe in, quit playing games, and democracy is way too important to play games like some people are doing.
1: Thanks, James. Appreciate your call. One of the big things that came out in the news was a memo you sent out to agency heads on some budget cuts. We've got some callers that want to get into that. Let's head to Omaha. Penny, you're on with Governor Jim Pillen. Hello, Penny.
3: Hi, this is Penny. I'm in Omaha. I have a daughter that is 45 years old that has developmental disabilities, and I want to understand your take on services for her. I have lost nursing hours, and she has a plastic quad, fully blind. She has a G tube. She has consistently lost developmental, and I'm just worried you're standing for people with disabilities. And I think the NRA has not proven to be an effective tool for looking for services. So I'm curious on your take on that.
0: Yeah. Well, thank you, Penny. Thank you for calling in. It's important that we're able to have these conversations and make sure that we understand each other. I think that there's a couple things that with you having a daughter that's 45 with developmental disabilities, you might be a little ahead of the time. You're probably aware that families that have had babies born and in need of support from the state, that you waited on a waiting list for 8 years, and that had been going on for 35 years. When I found out, I said, this is unacceptable. We put a team together and said, how do we solve this? We got a 8-year waiting list, 3,100 families. We got that solved in 18 months. So making sure that people get what they need is really, really important. Really, really important for what the mirror tells me. And so we're working very, very hard on that. What we talk about is how important it is that we get you, Penny, what you need. Having a provider that provides a wide array of services and gets paid for them, whether you need them or not, is not what is the right way to do it. So what we're simply working very hard on is making sure you get exactly what you need for your child. That's what we want to pay providers for. So that's what we call providing, focusing on services, doing it more efficiently and, making sure that, no services are being cut. We just don't want to pay for services that have not been provided. And the developmental disabilities, situation for years and years, we're an exact example of that, where families were, once you, after 8 years, got the services, the provider got paid for giving everything carte blanche, whether you needed them or not, and that makes no sense.
1: Let's talk a little bit about the memo that you put out on the budget cuts. Yeah. Kind of give us the overview of what you've asked of the agencies.
0: Yeah, so as I've asked our team, you look, we the people in Nebraska deserve to be treated just like we deserve to have government run just like we are. We got to live within our means, and so the goal is really simple. I believe fundamentally that state government grew way too much in the last 25, 30 years. We are not competitive with our neighbors. If we want to grow in Nebraska, and we've had so many people, if we want people to come home, that's what I want. I want people to come home, and in order to do that, we have to be competitive. And so shrinking government, focusing on what we need, not all this other stuff, is what we're focused on. So we've just simply, last year, we started with a program we called Make or Break Nebraska, saying, okay, we've got to start really having tangible impacts. We decreased budget spend $500 million in the last year. Today, as I say today, it's a great day for Nebraskans. The process gets complicated for people to understand. In business, we pay attention by month or quarter what happened the previous year. So our revenue has been increased over previous year, and our expenses are decreased. That's good. But then we have this thing called the forecasting board, because we have to balance a budget. I'm not criticizing it. It just makes it very difficult if you're not in that business to understand. So the forecasting board makes predictions, and that changes the perception of what's going on. The hardcore reality is that the forecasting board undershot how much refunds Nebraskans are getting by over $300 million. Now, as a taxpayer, which we all are, getting more refunds back from the state is a good thing. So that just simply means we have to tighten our belt. We have to balance the budget. And when you have a $6 billion plus dollar budget, there's lots of opportunity to improve services and decrease costs.
1: Now, one of the things is a hiring freeze, except for law enforcement and corrections. Is that, do you have a deadline on that?
0: Yeah, it's just really, really simple. Within the technological advancements today, everyone is doing business differently. We don't need people answering phones. We're still paying for hardline phones. Give me a break. You know, those are all things that just make no sense. We got to sharpen our axe. And There's no edicts. Hey, I expect a bunch of our cabinet members are going to come in with 10% decrease in spend. Oh. So, you know, it's a vision. It's five. Hopefully this will have an impact on non-code agencies where people are saying, hey, we can do this. We understand. I'm hoping mayors of the state will start saying, gee whiz, we just can't keep increasing spend in every city. I'm hoping that counties will. I'm hoping school systems will sit and say, look, wait a minute, what are we doing here? Let's talk about it. And then, you know, the one that's really fascinating when it comes to government that I've found fascinating in my first 4 years, when I'm sitting down with a person that really cares and they're telling me that they're doing something and we match eyes and I can tell that they know it doesn't make sense. And then the words are, it's the state statute. So we have a lot of state statutes. We need to clean the closets out. Doesn't mean it was bad at one time, but it doesn't make sense today. So those are the things that are happening. So those are saying that we're going to decrease services and all this is going to happen. Are there going to be some miscommunications? No questions, but we're improving services and decreasing costs.
1: Another budget question. Let's go to Elkhorn. Mark, you're on with Governor Jim Pillen.
4: Hello.
1: Yes, go ahead.
4: Thanks for having me on. I had some questions about the budget cuts. I heard what you had to say, and it's interesting that you keep talking about everyone else cutting these programs, but wouldn't it make sense if you didn't cut so much revenue coming in from dropping the amount of tax dollars you're making from the rich and the wealthy, and instead of just dumping it on the backs of all the normal working class people? That would be one of my comments I'm concerned about. And there's other ways for the state to make money. I mean, the populace voted for marijuana to be regulated, and you guys dragged your feet for a year and a half to get that done. And that's easily $10 million in tax revenue you guys have left on the field on top of the money that's being left on the table with the gambling that isn't getting processed fast enough. And then another problem is you keep wanting to cut from the Medicaid budget, because you apparently don't have a good understanding of it. Every time you've talked about this, and lots of parents have called in, and I've heard them over and over call in about the cuts that are happening to their families, and you keep bringing up babies. None of these people are babies. These are adults that are over the age of 19. They are mainly very severely handicapped. They are incapable of everyday living. And
1: okay, Mark,
4: referring to the babies.
1: Mark, do you have a question on this that you'd like to?
4: I'm wondering why his he doesn't actually have solid answers for these. It's always a sidestep and a misinformation about something that isn't even right. I mean, I wish he would sit down with the people that this affects and discuss it instead of just deferring to his babies comment.
0: Well, hey, I appreciate it, Mark. Number one, I'm right here. It's not he or they. I'm right here. I'm real life and present. I'm out amongst the people every single day that I'm taking in air as your governor. So to say that I'm a lazy leader, as some do, you want to get me fired up, let's go. I think that in the end, you fundamentally believe that people that government should be doing everything. I don't. Let's stick with the facts. The people approved medical marijuana. They did not approve. The people did not approve recreational marijuana, and we've signed that as soon as it cleared through the Attorney General's office the next day. We're simply going to make sure that we have four growers. We're going to make sure that it doesn't have the chance to be in recreational. If you believe in it being recreational, good for you. I don't, and as long as I'm governor, I'm going to fight that every step of the way. When we talk about Medicaid and so forth, we are, again, making sure that anybody that's vulnerable, anybody that is in need of services, we're focused on the services. I could sit down and talk to you for hours upon hours about how things have gotten out of whack. I just happen to believe when we find a grandma that's 99 years old, family being paid $300,000 to stay at home, I just happen to don't believe that's the way it's supposed to be run. So that's what we're working on.
1: Appreciate the call. Let's stay in the phones and head to Amherst. Jill, you're on with Governor Pillen. Go ahead. Hello, Jill.
5: Hello?
1: Yes. Go ahead.
5: Yes. I was wondering, from Glenwood Corners, north of Kearney, to up the line on Highway 40, if that's ever going to be paved on the sides.
0: So that's a question that I would have to refer to Director Kramer and get back with you, Jill. So if you could hang on the line and we'll get your name and your number, and then we'll dig into that specific one. I know a lot of highways in areas in the state, but that's one that I don't. I will say that Suzanne and I were at the just a little bit west of you. We were in at the Cattleman's Ball last month. And we drove home going north of Cozad on the Cozad Road to Callaway, and then from Callaway into Broken Bow. And I have to be careful where I might say that might be the most beautiful drive in Nebraska, but it's a beautiful one. So I hope your Highway 40 road is as pretty of a drive as well.
1: Okay, Jill, hang on, and Stephen will get your name and number for the governor's staff. Let's go back to the phones. Fawn is in Malcolm. Fawn, you go ahead. You're on with Governor Jim Pillen.
6: Hello.
1: Yes. Go ahead.
6: Yeah, I just have a question. I've written you before. I have a big concern about Branched Oak Lake and how Ponca and Fort Robb and Mahoney have had brand new infrastructure redone again and again and again, and Branched Oak is still out here stuck in the 70s with the same pit toilets and the same docks and the same low ampage and very, very busy. And I'd like to know why we can't get this park updated to the quality and to the usage that it gets, because all of the money that it makes does not stay here. It goes to run all the other parks, and Branched Oak is due. Do you have any way of your thinking on this?
0: Yeah. So, Fawn, thank you. Number one, thank you for calling in. And number two, thank you for your comments. So just so you understand how it operates. So the Nebraska Game and Parks Commission, right? That is what's called a non-code agency. As your governor, I have the privilege to appoint board members. But technically, that's the extent of it. That is operated as a standalone by the board members that are appointed. And so, but we work together. And so what I will tell you that make a note and sit down and visit with Tim and his team and try to understand that. I will tell you, I had a granddaughter that ran cross country last fall, and I was out at Game and out at Branched Oak last fall, and I walked away and said, "Gee, what a great treasure! What a beautiful place!" And but I couldn't tell you about how it would be to stay with a camper or anything like that. But I was really, really impressed. But it can always be better.
6: That is not good. The mowing may make it look good, but it is the restrooms and the pedestals, because they have to go out and rewire blown pedestals 4 to 5 times a day. And I invite you to come out and have a tour of it and see what these people are going through.
0: Yeah.
6: It's a beautiful park, and this close to our state capital, it should be just as taken care of as Chadron or Fort Robb or Ponca or Flat River.
0: Your voice is
6: so
0: heard.
6: That's all. I just wanted you to look into it, please.
0: Yeah, I appreciate it. Your voice is heard. Thank you, Fawn.
1: Thank you. Let's take one more call here. We can get that in before the break. Head to Tilden. Russell, you're on with Governor Pillen. Question on fiber optics.
7: Yeah, hello, Governor.
0: Hi, Russ. Thanks for calling.
7: Thank you. Last summer, a fiber optic company came out and they dug fiber optics, which is part of probably a federal and state grant. And they said they'd come out this spring to hook up the houses. And no one has been out to hook up a house. I don't think a single house has been hooked up, and we have nobody to contact to find out how to hook our houses up. And I just wonder what's going on.
0: Yep. Well, we have we instituted in day one a broadband office, and certainly the goal of the broadband. So in 2021, which is already a full over 5 years ago, the federal government issued BEAD money, which was a total of $405 million for each state, and the goal was to get every home connected. A lot of things changed through the Biden administration and now change with the Trump administration. So we're actively working on that. We have been going instead of the fiber optic cable route because we could have spent all $405 million and only gotten about half of the unconnected homes connected, is using the latest technology of Starlink and so forth to do it by satellite. We have a lot of large tower plants across the state, and those will be utilized, as well as some new ones being built. So that's the plan, to be able to get everyone hooked. We actually had a celebration a couple months ago out west, where out by Ogallala, where a home was connected that they had a really, really high speed. I think I remember it being like 500 up and 280 down, 11 miles away. So that's what we're working on, Russell, and we're confident that's going to be done in the next couple of years.
1: Russell, okay. Appreciate your call. Let's take one more before the break. Kevin is in Norfolk. Kevin, you're on with Governor Jim Billen.
8: Good afternoon, Governor. Hey, I have just a quick question for you. Which trumps what? My well for my residential property out in the country, or the irrigation well that's been running every other day across the road from my house that's sucking my well water dry?
0: I would say that they both come. I think each of us has, in Nebraska, how it works is property rights and water rights. So there's no question that when we're going through extraordinarily dry periods of time, we all will think a little bit more about our water. There's a couple things we've done in the last few years with combining our natural resources with energy environment. So we have what's a new department called the Department of Water, Energy, and Environment. Just finished an hour meeting before I came here with Jesse Bradley, our director. And we started a task force this past year that'll have a meeting, I think, again tomorrow about water quantity and water quality, where we're working very, very hard on making sure that everyone using water, that we can be measuring it real time, because if we measure our water real time, we'll use less, and then we'll be able to improve our water quality. So I think the answer is both are equally important. The Ogallala Aquifer, we have the largest, most sustainable underground aquifer in the Western Hemisphere in Nebraska. It's incredible. Now you get north of Norfolk, up on the river, and there's a number of communities that don't have access and so have more water systems from community to community. But most of Nebraska has an extraordinary privilege with access to the water aquifer. So my answer is simple. It's both.
1: Thanks, Kevin. Appreciate the call. Just got a couple of minutes before we take our break. You've been to D.C. a couple of times, the 250th, the Great American Fair, and then you had some events for the 250 here at the Capitol. How about a quick summary on those?
0: You know, I think that for all of us that have an extraordinary appreciation, I think if there's anything that comes from the 250th celebration at all of us, as I said, doesn't matter what color vest we wear, that we have an extraordinary appreciation. How are we so blessed to live in the country, the best country in the history of civilization in the last 250 years? And I think that the other that's really important through all this is just such extraordinary gratitude for our veterans. And that we've been able to have conversations that's important, and we we really start thinking about what's freedom mean to each one of us, and that we don't take any of that for granted, and that we make sure that we keep communicating and our next generations know about it.
1: Then you had the Quilt Declaration down here at the Capitol and the Declaration of Independence in.
0: That was quite a
1: ceremony.
0: Yeah, it was really fun, and it's incredible that we had folks from so many different areas and people that are that will keep the history with what folks wore in combat 250 years ago. And you know, you think about the Declaration, we have a replica that we were gifted, and it's just a great time. It's been a lot of fun in DC, seeing almost every aircraft that we have within our arsenal is rather humbling, and we are a world power and one to be grateful for.
1: Get a little more on that here after we take our quick break. The Nebraska Broadcasters Association bringing you this live statewide broadcast with Governor Jim Pillen. We'll pause now for stations to identify themselves. Take a 3-minute break. 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
1: Back at the Nebraska Broadcasters Association Radio Network with Governor Jim Pillen, our monthly call-in program. By the way, our next program is August 17th. That's when it's scheduled. We haven't had a call on this yet, but I want to ask about the property tax hotline that you've set up and home valuations. That was made some pretty interesting news when it came out. What's the goal there?
0: Yeah, goal's really simple. We wanted to create a format. I would say it started about a month ago when Nebraskans were getting their valuation notices, and pretty consistent across all 93 counties, saying what on earth is going on with the valuation of our property. And so I think the goal is really simple. Create a format so Nebraskans' voice can be heard. I'm guilty. I never once showed up to testify at a public hearing. This is a media so that we can have thousands of Nebraskans tell their story to make sure that people that are going to be making decisions really, really understand the depth and the impact and real tangible testimonials from Nebraskans. As I say, none of us can do anything alone. Together we can. And create a format so Nebraskans can tell their stories about how they're buying their home again. It doesn't make any sense, and we have to get it solved. I'm convinced that this will help us all understand. We got to quit talking about it. We have to get it solved.
1: Will this information ultimately go to the legislature then?
0: Ultimately, yeah. So we'll... we'll be taking the information right now. I think there's over 1,000 that have come in. We'll work and get it categorized, so it's going to be an easy read for folks, but it's going to be important that everybody that has a vote to help solve the problems, that they have access and hear the people's voice. This will be a lot more efficient than having days and days of public hearing testimonies, and helps people be able to still make a living so they can pay for their property tax but have their voice heard.
1: 800-799-7696, the number to call for to talk with Governor Jim Pillen. Let's head to Beatrice for our next caller. Lisa, go ahead. You're on with the governor.
15: Hello?
1: Yes, go ahead.
15: Yes, thank you. Hi, Governor Pillen. How are you?
0: I'm good. Thank you for calling, Lisa. How are you?
15: I'm doing okay. I don't want to beat a dead horse, but I do have a question about the inner RAI assessment, and was wondering if how familiar you really are with the issues that are going on with it, not just the funding, and if you are open to maybe looking at other alternatives.
0: Well, I'm always open. I think I'm understanding where every family has an assessment done every year, and that the assessment's been taking place. And I think that the numbers that I have would be that about 87%, right in that range, got more help or stayed the same, and like 13% said didn't need as much help. And if a family's not happy about that response, there's the ability to appeal. But, I'm I'm all ears. I meet with lots of families on issues that have to do with a lot of needs. I talked to a person early this morning on my way into Lincoln, so it's a very, very important. I believe this, Lisa. I believe government needs to keep us safe. I believe we need to do a great job in infrastructure. I believe we need to educate our children, and I believe we have to have great health care, and I believe that we need to do more than our fair share to make sure that we do a great job taking care of those most vulnerable.
1: Thank you, Lisa.
15: I would very much agree with you, but my concern is I've talked to a group, and they have seen high-level needs drop to basic, where behaviors are a real concern, and the assessment doesn't address that.
0: Okay. I appreciate that, and I will. You can be rest assured that the behavior comment I've not heard, so I'll have a conversation. I actually met with a couple people this morning earlier within the department, and we'll have a talk about that. I appreciate your call.
1: Thanks, Lisa. Appreciate it. 800-799-7696. Not too long ago, you signed LB 304, the state child care subsidies. That was went through this last session.
0: Yes.
1: What's the story behind all of that?
0: Well, so that was a program that was put in place by the federal government during the pandemic, and it was to raise child care people eligible for child care benefits from, I think it was 125% poverty line to 185 percent, and so that was going to sunset the end of this year. So 304 allowed it to stay permanent, which means that it increases, I think, roughly 2,500, 2,800 more families that'll be able to be eligible, which means they get support. They can do better for their family. Their children have reduced. They get support for their children's daycare, and it's another 2,500 plus in the workforce.
1: And education, big news this past, I believe it was last week, you were over at Metropolitan Community College and announced the program that will be Pell Grants for non-four-year institution, basically, is what it is. This is quite a move in a direction to for workforce development and even workforce retention, isn't it?
0: Yeah, well, it's a piece on a number of things. Number one, I've been a believer from day one that we got to go from 49th, ranking 49th out of 50 states and getting more than our in federal dollars. So we've been working hard to get more than our fair share of federal dollars to Nebraska. The Pell Grant is an incredible tool that has helped lift up kids that are coming from poor backgrounds where they'd get a four-year degree. Now this is brand new with taking Pell money and be able to use it for people that are in the trades. And this is a short program. It would be from 8 weeks to 15 weeks certification programs. And for those of us that are worried about accountability with government, Randy Schnazel, president of Metro Community College, and his team have put a ton of work in that, as has Katie Thurburn, our Department of Labor. But the beauty of it is that 70% of the kids have to be successful in the program, and 70% have to have employment after the program. If that doesn't happen, then you know, the program's going to go by the wayside. So I'm really excited about it because Pell money should be lifting everybody up, not just four-year degree schools.
1: So these certifications, are they what in things like welding and just in the trades?
0: CDL, become an electrician, plumbers, carpentry, technology service degrees. So they're between 8 weeks of length and 15 weeks. A lot of folks are in the workforce upgrading their skill set level, which upgrades in workforce development. So, Metro's getting started first, and it'll take place across all our community colleges.
1: I would think there's, for a lot of companies, this would be a great workforce retention benefit as well.
0: Yeah, no question. We had Andrew Lozier for their family business is significant in Nebraska, and you know, they've been a big proponent of getting into high schools, reaching into kids for the trade schools, and the trade schools are the future. Anybody that learns to make something with their hands, make millions. It's a great future.
1: You also signed LB 1114, the Community Improvement District's legislation, and that's quite a step forward.
0: Yeah, it's it's another part of the workforce housing conversation. What the beauty of this one would be is that will allow developers to be able to offset the interest expense and be able to put that out over the lifetime, which will decrease the upfront costs, and use that for tax increment financing. So it's a tax credit, but it's one that will help us in projects. That first one that we recognized was out in Blair, and you know, those homes will be in that low 300,000 range, 290 to 320 in the development that's being built, and I think that development had like 150 homes that were getting underway.
1: We had good news over the weekend on the housing front at national level. Mike Flood was the architect of that new bill. It went into effect Saturday. 11:01, he told me the other day, 11:01 Central Time Saturday morning.
0: Well, it's, the bottom line, the big, beautiful bill has some things that are really, really good for Nebraskans. And that's a big one to get through because housing's a project. Workforce housing, having an affordable housing is on everybody's mindset. Again, it doesn't matter what color vest you wear. the key to the American dream and the first step to creating wealth for your family is owning your home. And the sooner that we can make that happen, the better.
1: 800-799-7696. Let's take it a caller. And we knew it was going to come up eventually, property tax valuation. Nelson, you're on with Governor Jim Pillen. Go ahead.
16: Good afternoon, Governor.
0: Hi, Nelson. Thanks for calling in.
16: Thing in Webster County that our tax valuation went up 18%. We got people coming in and buying this farmland that don't farm and do stuff like that. So consequently, they pay a high price for it, and then it raises the value of all the land in the county. Why don't you just leave the farmers' land alone and let them people that come in and pay them high taxes? Just pay the high tax or pay the high price, pay the tax, high taxes on their land that they want to buy. And then the second thing is Highway 4 goes through Webster County and Franklin and you know where.
0: Yep.
16: And they've been surveying on that thing all summer long with a survey crew. And I don't know if that land up there is like an ice cube or a snowdrift if it changes, but it looks like a waste of time surveying something for 20, 30 years, you know?
0: Yeah.
16: I just can't understand it, you know? And mowing around all the highway signs with a zero-turn lawnmower is absolutely ridiculous.
0: Well, I'll tell you what, Nelson, I'm a farm boy like you, and I would agree with you on most of all those counts. I will tell you what we have asked the Department of Transportation to do is to not be mowing, that we want to be able to put hay up wherever grass is grown and wherever we can. And that is taking place in a lot of areas of the state. But let's just talk about property tax valuations for a second. I think that there's a simpler way that we could solve this crazy problem, because we have we have people buying land. I'm a free market guy, so I don't like it, just like you don't, when somebody comes in that's a billionaire and buys Nebraska land and doubles the market because he or she can and it doesn't matter. But the bottom line, I think what's really important is what people pay. The valuation shouldn't be impacting. We should be able to have a cap, so county assessors are doing things different in all 93 counties. We need to have a cap on our property tax valuation so you and I can have a consistent grasp of what we're going to pay. And we sure as heck shouldn't have to be once we have our land paid for, we shouldn't have to keep paying for it almost as much as when we were making payments, whether it was a house or a piece of property. So we've got a lot of work to do. We need 33 votes. That's why I really would appreciate if you could go to the our property tax hotline .nebraska.gov and give us your view on what's happening and how crazy what the valuation's doing your property, and because we need your voice, we need your testimony, and we need to make sure that 33 people are willing to put their name on the line and help solve the problem.
1: Thanks, Nelson. Appreciate your call. Zero turn mower. I wish I'd had one of those growing up.
0: Hell, you might be out mowing around every post there is in the country if you had one.
1: Well, for roadside, all I had was an 8N Ford with an 8-foot sickle bar mower. But that's enough about that.
0: You were happy you had that too, right?
1: Yeah, I sure was. Let's go back to the phones. Matt is in Lincoln, has a question on unemployment benefits. Matt, you're on with Governor Jim Pillen.
17: Governor Pillen, I appreciate your time. I voted for you before. Look forward to voting for you again. My question is, I'm against unemployment in the state of Nebraska or anywhere. I think it makes people sit around and be lazy. I was wondering if you'd be open to abolishing it in Nebraska and putting all that money towards the earned income tax credit, so that gives people an incentive to work and they won't sit around and stay on unemployment.
0: Yeah. Well, thanks for the comment, Matt. I would tell you this. I think that being your governor has been an extraordinary privilege, and there's a few things that I didn't fully recognize or understand until I became governor, and certainly one of them is our unemployment rate is sixth lowest in the United States of America at 3%. Our employment rate is the sixth highest, and our workforce is growing at, I think, in the top five. So there's great opportunities, but I am a believer that we have a limited length of time of unemployment benefits. I'm really proud of our Department of Labor. They are leading the country. They're ranked in the top five in being able to get the benefits for people, get it recognized when they lose their job, and then make sure we get them into workforce as quickly as possible. I'll use Matt an example. There's things that are out of our control as people, and let's just use Lexington, Nebraska as an example. When a company decides it just doesn't make sense, and then there's a whole lot of people that lose their jobs and need support to stay on their feet. So I think the key maybe that you and I are agreeing on is that making sure that people aren't taking advantage of them, that they get short-term help and then get back to work. And I think we both agree on that.
1: Thanks, Matt. Appreciate your call. Let's stay on the phones. Roberts in Seward. Question on I-80. There's construction there, isn't there, Robert?
18: Oh, yeah. Actually, thanks for taking my call, Governor. I just had a quick question.
0: Thanks for calling in, Robert.
18: How long, or I guess, what's the projected end date of that project, and how far is that going?
0: So the project you're talking about is west of Seward, I take, or west of Lincoln, I take it, on the way to Seward,
18: correct,
0: right?
18: Yes, the lane widening.
0: Yeah, so that project has been underway now almost 2 years. It was a $20 million project that we got funding from the federal government. So we don't have to take that out of our general funds to make it a six-lane. I visit with Director Kramer about that, and I just don't have it on the I don't have it split down. But I'm thinking it's it's less than like 9 months before that will be totally finished up. It's certainly making great progress, and as you go, you can see where the middle concrete barrier's in, and it's a lot of work is being done on one side yet. So it's certainly well over halfway there, and I'm thinking it's less than a year left, right in that range.
1: Appreciate it, Robert. Appreciate your call. Another question on construction. Let's go to Omaha. Tom, you're on with Governor Pillen. Go ahead.
19: Yeah, thank you, Governor Pillen.
0: Thanks for calling. Hello. Tom. How are you today?
19: Yeah, I'm fine. Here's my question. When state highways or roads go through small towns, who pays for the upkeep and maintenance and, snow removal and all that?
0: Yeah. Well, so when it's a state highway, state highway is responsible for it. So let's use an example that I was by recently. Was up in Valentine. I can't say the highway now. I'm getting a blank. But a state highway goes north-south through Valentine, right through the main street of Valentine. It was a major project. Put a little hardship, but funding was paid for by the state of Nebraska. That's a state highway. I would assume that during the midst of a blizzard, if the city's got stuff moving around and they need and a state vehicle hasn't gotten there, maybe they would be but state vehicles are part of that as well.
19: Okay, then the following question, is that also true in Omaha?
0: I need to specifically ask that. I'm assuming that's the case. My own understanding is that we, the state, take care of state highways. But to tell you, I've sat there and watched every state vehicle. But, when you go up and down I-80, those are state vehicles taking care of I-80 going through Omaha. You can be assured.
19: Well,
0: of that.
19: I'm thinking of those like state roads and things like Dodge Street is a state highway. Well, if part of, in every little town, if the state is paying for all their maintenance or anything, well, I'm asking, is that true in Omaha then too?
0: You know what we'll do? I'm going to get that. I'm not afraid to say I don't know that 100%, so I'm not going to speculate. You go broke speculating. So let me make sure next month we'll put that on, or we'll see if we can get an answer before we get through this afternoon.
19: Oh, that'd be great.
0: Thank you.
19: I appreciate that.
1: Thanks, Tom. Appreciate it. Let's go to Gothenburg. We've got Don on the line. Question with the agricultural bent. Don, go ahead.
20: Yeah, this is Don here at Gothenburg. I was just curious, is that new world screwworm entered the borders of Nebraska? And I know you're in quite involved in the pork industry. And is that as a threat to the pork industry also?
0: So Don, the hardcore reality, thanks for the call. Obviously, the new world screwworm is a threat to the cattle industry. Last week, I think it was, or the week before, there were some cases in Oklahoma. So it's migrating. So at this stage of the game, we're free and clear in Nebraska. Our team's doing a lot of work to monitor where livestock's coming from and if there's any concerns to do some monitoring, but at this stage, not a problem. The screw worm can come in, can spread. The greatest threat of spread is through wildlife. In my day, about the time I say we've never heard of it, we'll hear of a screw worm case in the porcine industry, but so far I've not heard of it in the pig, Don.
1: All right. Thanks, Don. Appreciate your call. We're running out of time. We'll do this again in August on the 17th. A couple of quick things. Recently, you welcomed some students that had perfect ACT scores and worked with the university. That's quite an accomplishment.
0: Well, it's rather incredible. I mean, the young people that score a perfect ACT are in the top 15/100 of all students. And Nebraska, the first 3 years that we recognized, there was 27 to 31. This year, we had 53 students in the state of Nebraska that scored a perfect ACT. It's a great event. It's fun. Grandmas and grandpas, moms and dads are there, and needless to say, their buttons are popping.
1: And they get some benefit out of this, too, when it comes to education.
0: Well, these kids are in demand all over the country. That's why we pushed really hard after year one for the President's Scholarship, where they get full room and board, tuition, $7,500 stipend. Consequently, we were keeping 75 to 80% at home. A key piece was stopping what people call the brain drain. We can compete, keep our kids here. Best place in the world for them to live and get
1: That's
0: educated.
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1: ABC News, I'm Michelle Franzen. Happening now in the Senate, lawmakers are honoring Senator Lindsey Graham. The 71-year-old died suddenly last weekend, a vase full of white roses adorning his desk. Senator John Thune on the floor says Graham's impact in Congress will not soon be forgotten and called him a force for good.
2: It's difficult to believe that Lindsey

0: Graham is no longer here with us, that we won't run into him at a media day or share a joke with him at this afternoon's vote. The halls of the Senate already feel empty without him.
1: Preliminary findings from the medical examiner shared by Graham's office show that he died from a tear in his aorta stemming from heart disease. The White House has formalized its re-engagement in the war in Iran, notifying Congress on July 10th last week of renewed military action. That according to a copy of the notice obtained by ABC News. The White House makes a point of saying that ground forces will not be used in this operation. On Wall Street, stocks are trading lower. This is ABC News. 12 states are now suing to block the proposed merger between Paramount Plus and Warner Brothers Discovery from moving forward.
2: The new lawsuit claims the $110 billion deal to merge two of the largest entertainment companies in the world would result in less competition, higher prices, and fewer options on the big and the small screen. California Attorney General Rob Bonta leading the effort.
3: Movie theaters, basic cable TV distributors, and audiences on every sofa and in every movie seat would feel the impact of this unlawful merger.
2: Mike DeBusky, ABC News.
1: Earlier this year, the Justice Department said it was not planning to challenge the merger. Recovery efforts continue in Venezuela following those back-to-back earthquakes. Officials now say 4,561 deaths have been confirmed, with nearly 17,000 injured. The devastating quakes causing widespread destruction and leading to the partial collapse or full collapse of high-rise buildings. Michelle Franz in ABC News.
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8: 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And speaking of KHAS Radio, I'm seeing outside the studios 87 degrees currently. We're going to see a high of about 88 degrees later on this afternoon. So make sure you're taking the extra precaution to put on that sunscreen and drink a little bit of water. I know it's not as good as a Diet Coke or a coffee. Oh man, a nice coffee does sound great right now. In the meantime, though, you can listen to KHAS. We got Hooked by Blues Traveler headed your way right now.

0: Maybe I'm Amazed by Paul McCartney and Wings. This is your favorite hometown hit radio station. It's KHAS Radio bringing you the dad joke of the day, usually going on at 2:20. Today we postponed it just for a little bit, but have no fear. We're right here, right now, giving you your dad joke of the day, sponsored by Furniture and Mattress Direct. You can thank them for, of course, your dad joke of the day today on a Monday afternoon. 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They sit just behind Sonic. All right, here's my dad joke for today. Are you ready to cringe and or laugh? It really depends on your personality. This one says, what would we get if we threw all of the books in the ocean? A tidal wave. Get it? If you threw all the books in the ocean, you'd get a tidal wave. Yeah, that's stupid. That one got me, though. KHAS Radio, 1230 AM and 104.1 FM. We're going to hit commercial break and be right back after this.
1: Hey, it's Dave Greek with News Channel Nebraska. Coming up tonight on NCN, a Kearney man is serving over a decade after convictions on two separate cases of domestic assault. And the city of Hastings is rallying around Highway 6 construction. Channel 30 on Dish, 99 on Spectrum. We're also on Allo. 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
7: Daytime highs approaching 90 this afternoon under clear skies, southeast winds 8 to 15 miles per hour. Clear skies again tonight, lows level off around 64. Daytime highs approaching 90 tomorrow, bright sunshine expected. Sunny skies and dry Wednesday and Thursday, low 90s Wednesday, mid 90s by Thursday. That's a look at your latest forecast from the Weatherology Weather Center. I'm staff meteorologist Jennifer Wojcicki. Right now, 86.

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8: George Scofield was known around Columbus, North Carolina as the Flag Man. He loved his country, loved the flag, and collected many historic flags and wanted to share them with others. In 2001, the House of Flags opened to share the story of the country through its flags.
10: Almost all the flags here are authentic replicas. If we had the original flags of some of the ones in the Birth of a Nation room, there'd be hundreds of millions of dollars in that room of original flags.
8: Robert Williamson is the curator here. He says they do have some original flags, but the mission is to tell the story of America through its flags.
10: The first symbol of freedom was a hat. It was a hat and a stick. It was a Liberty cap. And in 1763, the Sons of Liberty noticed this cartoon that was published in a British newspaper of John Wilkes, a member of Parliament, sitting in a chair with a Liberty cap and a pole. And he was a colonial sympathizer.
8: Soon that red hat and stick began to appear in colonial America.
10: So the Sons of Liberty saw this idea of this red hat on a stick as being a symbol of freedom. They'd take that red hat and walk through town on a stick. British troops didn't know what that was. It was a symbol of freedom. It was a symbol of a clandestine meeting against those British scoundrels.
8: For many of us, this is the first time we've heard of a red hat and stick being a symbol of freedom. However, that depiction of freedom is all around us, a part of many flags, and we probably didn't notice it.
10: So that hat on a stick appears today on the U.S. Senate flag and seal, on the state seal of North Carolina, the state flag of New York, New Jersey, West Virginia, Idaho. It's on the U.S. Army flag. It's hidden in plain sight.
8: There are many interesting stories at the House of Flags, and I'll have more next time as we travel the countryside in Columbus, North Carolina. I'm Andrew McCray.
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0: Waiting on a Girl by Foreigner. This is KHAS Radio. We've got your back from classic tracks to new hits. And we're going to be right back after a quick commercial break.
1: I'm Pete Ricketts, candidate for Senate, and I approve this message.
2: Everything about Democrat Dan Osborne is fake.
3: Osborne says he's independent, but he's endorsed by the Democrat machine. Osborne admitted he'd give Democrats control of the Senate.
2: Dan Osborne said he'd have been the deciding vote to tax our tips, overtime, and Social Security.
3: Taking thousands out of our pockets. 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
4: A clear path and a streamline to citizenship. 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
2: Dan Osborne claims he's for the working man, but Osborne and his wife paid themselves hundreds of thousands of dollars through shady Wyoming companies they control, skirting election laws.
3: Osborne and his family have pocketed nearly $500,000 already.
2: And you know, some of that money was raised with a man who allegedly trafficked young girls for Jeffrey Epstein.
3: Gross. Don't be fooled by fake Dan Osborne.
2: Paid for by Pete Ricketts for Senate.
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9: 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With more practical tips and useful advice, this is the Old Farmer's Almanac Radio Report for Monday, July 13th, the 194th day of the year. Actor Harrison Ford has a birthday, and Montreal hosted the first baseball All-Star game outside of the U.S. on this day in 1982. If you haven't considered using straw as mulch in the garden, why not? In a hot, dry summer, nothing works better to keep soil moisture from evaporating too quickly. Consistent hydration helps tomato and pepper plants absorb calcium, which in turn prevents blossom end rot. And if you should get a gully washer, straw is better able to absorb excess moisture. Need more convincing? A bale of straw is often cheaper than the same quantity of more common mulches. Just one word of caution, don't confuse straw with hay, or the germinating seeds will soon turn you into a reluctant hay farmer. That's the Old Farmer's Almanac Radio Report. 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
10: Daytime highs approaching 90 this afternoon under clear skies, southeast winds 8 to 15 miles per hour. Clear skies again tonight, lows level off around 64. Daytime highs approaching 90 tomorrow, bright sunshine expected. Sunny skies and dry Wednesday and Thursday, low 90s. Wednesday, mid 90s by Thursday. That's a look at your latest forecast from the Weatherology Weather Center. I'm Staff Meteorologist Jennifer Wojcicki. Right now, 86.

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1: ABC News, I'm Michelle Franzen. South Carolina Governor Henry McMaster announcing he is appointing the sister of the late Senator Lindsey Graham to carry out the remainder of his Senate term. President Trump had recommended Darlene Graham Nordone be the interim senator. She'll serve until January. She thanked the governor and honored her brother.
2: My brother was the most amazing person, outstanding leader, and just a genuinely good man.
1: Graham's colleagues also remembering the 71-year-old on the Senate floor today. The U.S. and Iran trading strikes and blocking the Strait of Hormuz again. President Trump, in an interview with Fox, says the U.S. will become the guardians of the strait and charge a toll. Michigan health officials continue to investigate the outbreak of cyclosporiasis, but say preliminary results point to an unsourced lettuce or salad greens as potential source. Cases of the parasitic infection in Michigan have spiked to over 2,600. There are also cases in other states. This is ABC News. Kids ages 8 to 12 spend over 5 hours on their screens every day. That according to the American Academy of Pediatrics. But lawmakers in several states think they've struck upon a possible solution, requiring more playtime at school.
3: Quite literally, by requiring 40 minutes of recess time compared to the previous 20. Norman, Oklahoma Assistant School Superintendent Holly McKinney has had to get creative.
4: We've taken parts of those times and integrated literacy into it, which freed up a few minutes for us to be able to do that second recess.
3: Other Oklahoma districts have added hours to the school day or days to the academic calendar. State lawmakers in Ohio and New York are considering similar mandates. Jim Ryan, ABC News.
1: Fans are remembering actor Sam Neill following his death. His family didn't state the cause, but earlier this year, Neill revealed he was cancer-free after undergoing groundbreaking treatment following a years-long battle. He became a worldwide star for his roles in The Hunt for Red October, The Piano, and of course, Jurassic Park. Sam Neill was 78. Michelle Franzen, ABC News.
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1: 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That's coming up next here on KHAS Radio. 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
6: Lows level off around 64. Tonight, under clear skies, southeasterly winds, 8 to 15 miles an hour. Lots of sunshine outside again. Tomorrow, high temperatures reach up to 90. Clear skies, tomorrow night, lows dip down to about 64. Lots of sunshine and dry, Wednesday and Thursday, low 90s, Wednesday, mid 90s by Thursday. That's a look at your latest forecast from the Weatherology Weather Center. I'm Staff Meteorologist Megan Mulford. Right now, 86.

KHAS Radio back at it again, trying to get you to listen to some good news, because although we've got good music on the radio, we've also got good news circling every single day. It's also known as the Daily Pick-Me-Up, going on at 4:20 every afternoon, sponsored by Mary Lanning Healthcare. 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Here's a reminder that there's still good news, good things happening in the world. Scientists have discovered new clues about why one unusual species of mouse lives such a long, healthy life. And the findings could one day help researchers better understand healthy aging in humans. It's still early, but every breakthrough starts somewhere. While it's easy to focus on the negative headlines, there are also researchers around the world quietly making discoveries that would improve the lives for generations to come. So remember, there's still good things out there. Sometimes you just have to push past the headlines to see it. And that's your daily pick-me-up for today. Just know somewhere out there, there's a scientist experimenting on a mouse, and one day that's going to benefit future generations. In the meantime, we got Marvin Gaye. That's the Way Love Goes on KHAS.

0: 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We're still rocking out in the basement just below Wells Fargo, and we're going to get to commercial break. 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
1: This is a recording of Bill Soule for KHAS Radio in 1972 for the Adams County Centennial. He seems to cover two topics in this piece, horse racing and dead animal ordinances. This recording was originally made on a reel-to-reel and transferred to digital format in 2008.
2: Did you ever hear of Donna Cupid of Hastings? That name was pretty well known around these parts back in the 1920s. Donna Cupid was a racehorse owned by John Biglin and Ralph Bryant. She was a pacer and the center of attention at races wherever she appeared. Back in the 1920s, it was said that Donna Cupid was probably the greatest horse ever to race on the Hastings track. One of her outstanding races was in Hastings on July 4th of 1927. Biglin and Bryant owned another outstanding horse named Betty Ann Maxey, which was also a winning race horse. It was said for years that Donna Cupid and Betty Ann Maxey were the greatest harness racers ever developed in Adams County. When the two horses were sold, they brought $9,000, which at that time was a lot of money for a pair of horses. Following the sale of Donna Cupid and Betty Ann, local race fans felt in low spirits. The new owner of the horses lived in Tulsa, Oklahoma, and the famous pair of pacers were never again to race in Adams County. Talking about horses reminds me of another incident that took place in Hastings back in 1886. In the spring of that year, city officials took a look around and came up with an alarming report. The city dads were surprised by the results. The survey showed that around Hastings were counted a number of dead animals. There were 47 dead horses and nearly 100 dead hogs and other small animals lying around town unburied. Back in the spring of 1886, the city took care of burying the smaller animals and contracted with private individuals to bury the dead horses. As a result of this somewhat disgusting episode back in 1886, the Hastings City Council passed a new ordinance that made it against the law to leave a dead animal unburied. Of course, today people don't have horses, but the city fathers are fighting another problem each spring, and that's what are they going to do with all those dead automobiles standing around?
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0: KHAS Radio, your favorite hometown hit radio station to rock out to. 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
1: 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Soybeans were higher on fund and technical buying. August beans were up a nickel at 11.96 and three quarters. September beans up four at 11.85 and a quarter. Corn was mostly higher on fund and technical buying. September corn was up 1.5 at 4.41. December corn was up 2.25 at 4.63 and a quarter. The wheat complex was mixed. September wheat in Chicago was down a nickel at 6.35 and a quarter. Live cattle were mixed. Feeders were down ahead of the week's direct business. August lives down 47 at 234.72. August feeders down 25 cents at 354.35. Hogs were lower with ongoing uncertainty around demand. August lean hogs down 90 cents at 98.10. October lean hogs were down 80 at 84.27. On the cash side of things, direct cash cattle trade activity was quiet. Show lists for the week are mixed, higher in Texas, Nebraska, and Colorado, but lower in Kansas. Bids and asking prices weren't established. Significant trade volumes likely going to hold out until sometime Thursday or Friday. Estimated cattle slaughter was 105,000 head, up 5,000 on the weekend, down nearly 7,000 on the year. The cash hog market continues to struggle with consistency. The market overall has been largely focused on demand. Pork's a competitively priced protein in the retail space, which could boost domestic demand, especially in the height of summer grilling season. Globally, though, there have been some bright spots, but there are still lingering concerns about long-term strength. Estimated hog slaughter was 464,000 head, up 1,000 on the weekend, down nearly 3,000 on the year. I'm Megan Grebner for Brownfield.
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4: 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And the city of Hastings is rallying around Highway 6 construction. 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
10: Lows level off around 64. Tonight, under clear skies, southeasterly winds, 8 to 15 miles an hour. Lots of sunshine outside again. Tomorrow, high temperatures reach up to 90. Clear skies, tomorrow night, lows dip down to about 64. Lots of sunshine and dry, Wednesday and Thursday, low 90s, Wednesday, mid-90s by Thursday. That's a look at your latest forecast from the Weatherology Weather Center. I'm Staff Meteorologist Megan Mulford. Right now, 86.

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1: ABC News, I'm Michelle Franz, and the U.S. military says it's carrying out more strikes against Iranian targets tonight. President Trump now vowing that the U.S. will take over the strait and charge a toll after Iran announced another blockade for ships. South Carolina's governor appointing Darlene Graham Nordone, the sister of the late Senator Lindsey Graham, to carry out the rest of his term. ABC's Christian Cordero has more.
2: She doesn't have a political background. I mean, the two were incredibly close siblings. He essentially helped raise her. The family has dealt with so many tragedies throughout the year. And came from very humble roots, which he's talked about quite often. And so it's seen as a ceremonial kind of gesture of the fact that she would be able to play out the rest of his term.
1: His term ends in January. President Trump will deliver a primetime address Thursday. Sources familiar with the matter tell ABC News the president plans to detail information he has recently received from the Office of the Interim Director of National Intelligence related to the 2020 election. This is ABC News. A federal judge in Florida referring President Trump's attorneys for potential disciplinary action over the filing of the $10 billion lawsuit against the IRS that led to the now abandoned anti-weaponization fund.
3: U.S. District Judge Kathleen Williams' 56-page order is unsparing in its assessment of what she describes as bad faith actions of President Trump, his Justice Department, and his personal lawyers to use a lawsuit filed against his own government to legitimize a settlement that she says would have never survived judicial review. Williams also directly called out Acting Attorney General Todd Blanche at multiple points throughout her order and suggests he provided misleading testimony before Congress when probed over the Justice Department's now dismissed anti-weaponization fund. The ruling comes 2 days ahead of Blanche's confirmation hearing before the Senate Judiciary Committee. Peter Harlambous, ABC News.
1: The Guggenheim Museum in New York, among the buildings that tested positive in the city's Legionnaire disease outbreak. 56 people have been diagnosed with a pneumonia-type illness. Michelle Franz in ABC News.
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8: Lows level off around 64. Tonight, under clear skies, southeasterly winds, 8 to 15 miles an hour. Lots of sunshine outside again. Tomorrow, high temperatures reach up to 90. Clear skies, tomorrow night, lows dip down to about 64. Lots of sunshine and dry, Wednesday and Thursday. Low 90s, Wednesday, mid-90s by Thursday. That's a look at your latest forecast from the Weatherology Weather Center. I'm Staff Meteorologist Megan Mulford. Right now, it's 87 degrees.
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We're giving you a fastball, and also, we let you guys pick whatever you want to hear with the 5 o'clock All Request Show Hour. For our third song request, Robert texted in. He said he wants to listen to some Beach Boys. Can you guess which song Robert wants to listen to? Bet you can't. 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We can-

0: I'm Pete Ricketts, candidate for Senate, and I approve this message.
1: Everything about Democrat Dan Osborne is fake.
2: Osborne says he's independent, but he's endorsed by the Democrat machine. Osborne admitted he'd give Democrats control of the Senate.
1: Dan Osborne said he'd have been the deciding vote to tax our tips, overtime, and Social Security,
2: taking thousands out of our pockets. Then he'd turn around and give that money and citizenship to illegal immigrants. Just listen.
3: A clear path and a streamline to citizenship. Just give him a damn Social Security card already.
1: Dan Osborne claims he's for the working man, but Osborne and his wife paid themselves hundreds of thousands of dollars through shady Wyoming companies they control, skirting election laws.
2: Osborne and his family have pocketed nearly $500,000 already.
1: And you know, some of that money was raised with a man who allegedly trafficked young girls for Jeffrey Epstein.
2: Gross. Don't be fooled by fake Dan Osborne.
1: Paid for by Pete Ricketts for Senate.
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I'm your host, Bethany Brunson, here on the Afternoon Sound Off Show. And can you believe it? My shift is coming to an end, which means I've got to say my goodbyes again. Hope you guys are having a great Monday. Hope it's treating you well. And if it's not, tomorrow is always a brand new day. For the last song request of the hour, we've got Billy Joel, You're Only Human, ahead of your way next on the one and only KHAS. Stay with us. We'll be right back.

Lows level off around 64. Tonight, under clear skies, southeasterly winds, 8 to 15 miles an hour. Lots of sunshine outside again. Tomorrow, high temperatures reach up to 90. Clear skies, tomorrow night, lows dip down to about 64. Lots of sunshine and dry, Wednesday and Thursday, low 90s, Wednesday, mid-90s by Thursday. That's a look at your latest forecast from the Weatherology Weather Center. I'm staff meteorologist Megan Mulford. Right now, it's 87 degrees.